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1: He's had a traumatic and invasive face treatment. 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
1: You are such a liar. 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
2: Yes, but that's for a different reason. 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
2: 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Long may it last.
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2: It's 6 o'clock. Good morning. I'm Tara Duggan. The Taoiseach will address the EU Parliament in Strasbourg today. Micheál Martin is set to use the opportunity to outline the government's priorities for the EU presidency. Ellen Butler is in Strasbourg.
3: The Taoiseach will come before the plenary meeting of the European Parliament today, setting out Ireland's stall for the presidency of the EU Council over the next 6 months. Political group leaders and MEPs will also have the opportunity to respond. Micheál Martin is set to highlight the Irish government's intention to enhance the competitiveness of our economy, safeguard the values of the EU at home and abroad, and provide for the security of European citizens. He'll also meet the Parliament's President, Roberta Metsola, and they'll hold a joint press conference later. Ellen Butler in Strasbourg.
2: A man in his 30s has been arrested as Gardaí investigate the death of a 39-year-old in a gun attack in Dunleary in Dublin. The suspect is being detained at a Dublin Garda station and can be held for 72 hours following Sunday morning's shooting at Patrician Park in the Kill Avenue area. Gardaí are continuing to appeal for witnesses and any with information to come forward. A man in his 30s is due to be questioned by Gardaí this morning after cannabis worth an estimated €1.67 million was seized in County Cork yesterday. Around 83.5 kilograms of herbal cannabis was recovered during an intelligence-led operation involving Gardaí and Revenue Customs officers. Investigations are continuing. A woman who risked her own life to protect children during the Parnell Square stabbing attack is to receive a civic honour from Dublin City Council. Councillors have agreed to formally recognise the courage of Leanne Flynn, who spent a month in hospital herself after being stabbed while trying to shield children during the November 2023 attack. Sinn Féin Councillor Dáithí Doolan says the Lord Mayor will host an event in her honour this autumn.
4: She was stabbed herself, was in hospital for a month, had to undergo two emergency surgeries, but thankfully she came through it all, and I think it will be right and proper for this city to honour that woman's bravery and her courage. And we also remember there was terrible violence in the aftermath and riots, but it was her bravery and her courage gave us all a ray of hope, a ray of light in those dark days that followed that terrible stabbing.
2: The European Union sending specialist aircraft and more than 100 firefighters to southern France as crews battle a major wildfire. Around 10,000 people have been evacuated near the Spanish border, where the blaze has destroyed more than 46 square kilometres of forest. Strong winds are continuing to fuel the flames, making efforts to bring it under control more difficult. Warnings of heat stress and dehydration have been issued as more hot weather conditions are expected here this week. Met Éireann's issued a weather advisory for tomorrow, which will last until next Tuesday. Parts of the country could see the highest temperatures of 30 degrees, but these people don't mind too much.
5: I'm happy enough with kind of the temperature as it is. 2023 will be fine. Obviously, if it goes up to 27, whatever. I can't do anything about it, but I'll enjoy it.
6: Can do without the rain. We get enough of that all the rest of the year. It could be a bit warmer. I mean, in England, it's what, 35? If it gets up to 25 here, we're very lucky. The rain, go away.
2: And Temple Bar is celebrating 35 years as Dublin's cultural quarter with a six-month programme of events. The largely free programme will feature live music, theatre, dance, film and street performances across the city centre. Organisers say the celebrations also recognise the role of European investment in transforming the area into one of Dublin's best-known cultural destinations. Martin Hart, CEO of the Temple Bar Company, says the area has come a long way.
7: Well, back in 1990, when Dublin was the European Year Culture, the Temple Bar was announced as a flagship cultural project. People may not remember that Temple Bar was destined or fated to become a bus station. Thankfully, that didn't happen, and today we have a vibrant cultural quarter, attracting 68,000 people a day, and of course it employs 10,000 people per annum and now generates over €700 million.
2: And that's your news update. It's 4 minutes past six.

0: Ireland's Classic Hits Radio. It is Colm and Lucy in the morning. Good morning,
1: good morning
0: to you, and welcome along to Tuesday.
1: How's it going?
0: It is, God, it's the 7th of July already, huh? No.
1: Where did the time go?
0: No, we don't say that anymore, do we? Okay. So yesterday, actually, we offered a great old chat. There we were, on air. And this is about TV shows. So your kids are sort of grown up. Yours aren't too old, Lucy. Well, mine are a little bit older, 26, 31. And it's the TV shows that they watched, and it's stuck in our head.
1: Yes.
0: Forever and ever
1: and
0: ever.
1: I know, and it's so cute. And then when you hear the song again, you feel so sad.
0: You do, in fairness. So we had a few people calling in and just sharing us their memories, like Nuala.
2: Just wanted to talk about the nostalgic children's programs. My youngest daughter is 31, and I remember she used to watch Bear in the Big Blue House, and sitting in my kitchen having a cup of tea, and she's in the sitting room watching it, and she's about two, and she breaks into the song word for word, the closing theme, and I remember crying. And every time I hear it, I get tears in my eyes.
0: Oh, Nuala,
1: guess.
0: Yeah, you better get a handkerchief.
3: Welcome to the Blue House.
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0: Fluffier.
1: Hello, School of Fluffier. Just for you.
2: In the House of Blue.
0: Romano, what were you about to say?
3: I was about to say, we never really got into Bear in the Big Blue House.
0: I remember seeing it somewhere.
3: But it never really lasted on my telly.
0: No, never. I don't think we got it in our house either.
4: Morning. Morning. Morning, lads. Morning, morning. The show my little one watches is Bluey.
0: Bluey.
4: Small.
3: Bluey.
4: He doesn't watch it now anymore, but when it comes on, I still watch it. It's a fantastic show and so funny. Done. Anyways, love the show. Have a wonderful day.
0: Thank you.
3: Thank you.
0: Great, great piece of music.
3: Did it.

0: I like that.
1: Would you sit down and watch an episode
0: of Bluey? I've never seen Bluey. So what goes on? Yeah, exactly. Probably not, because you're not selling it to me, Maria.
2: Good morning, guys. My nostalgia kids show is when I used to mind my niece when she was much, much younger. She's almost 19 now.
0: Oh God!
2: And on repeat, she used to love Ben and Holly's Little Kingdom. Oh. So it's about Holly, who was a little fairy, and Ben, her best friend, the elf, and all the adventures they used to go on.
3: Somewhere hidden amongst thorny brambles is a little kingdom of elves and fairies. Everyone who lives here is very, very small.
4: I'm Ben Elf. And I'm Princess Holly.
5: Oh, Princess Holly.
4: Come on, let's play. Wait for us.
1: My Holly used to watch it.
0: Did she?
1: Yeah. It was Princess Holly.
0: My Holly was, we said it was Hannah Montana, but when she was tiny, it was Dora the Explorer and Angelina Ballerina.
1: Aww.
0: Yeah, and then she took ballet lessons and knocked over three tables.
1: She is a beautiful dancer now. Beautiful dancer.
0: Morning, everyone. It's Ireland's Classic Hits Radio.

0: Ireland's Classic Hits Radio. This is Colin and Lucy in the morning. Good morning to you. Happy birthday today. If it's your birthday today.
1: Happy birthday.
0: Today. If it's your birthday today.
1: Yes, you keep saying today and looking down the birthdays.
0: I know them.
1: I'm doing the birthdays.
0: I can't see them
1: you
0: today.
1: Are you trying to get... Jack Whitehall.
0: Oh, I love him. Oh, he's so funny. He's got a great face. Ah, he just has a funny face. I love his
1: face.
0: What
1: attractive.
0: It's his birthday today.
1: Stop this.
0: 37.
1: 38.
0: Wow, got it.
1: Jeremy Kyle. Hello there.
0: Oh, he's your friend, isn't he?
1: Schwing.
0: I thought it was Jeremy Vine was your schwing.
1: No, Kyle.
0: Is Jeremy Kyle the lad that they threw him off television, didn't they?
1: They did.
0: Oh, I don't think he's a schwing, Luce.
1: Very charming.
0: 56.
1: 61.
0: Oh, there you go.
1: Ringo Starr.
0: Ringo Starr. Talking about...
1: Do you know his real name is Richard Starkey?
0: I would have got that right, yeah. And also, we were talking about Thomas the Tank Engine. He did all the voiceovers for Thomas the Tank Engine.
1: That's right.
0: Ringo Starr, Thomas the Tank Engine. Do, do, do, do, do, do, do. I'll say Ringo Starr must be about 87.
1: 86.
0: Yeah.
1: Well done.
0: I think he was the oldest Beatle.
1: Now, caller. Mm-hmm. Johnny Depp's libel claim against the Sun newspaper began in High Court in London.
0: Oh, yeah.
1: The Pirates of the Caribbean star brought the action in response to a 2018 article in which he was accused of being violent towards Amber Heard.
0: He probably brought it around in 2019.
1: 2020.
0: Oh, well, it was 2018. He had to jump in soon, didn't he?
1: Michael Jackson's memorial concert took place at...
0: Sorry.
1: That doesn't sound like Michael Jackson's...
0: Oh, sorry, yeah,
1: you just did Bart Simpson's neighbour.
0: Yeah. Yeah, I did, actually, yeah. God.
1: Michael Jackson Memorial Concert took place in LA. Mm. Come along.
0: 2009. Oh.
1: And finally, it was reported that to attract young people to their ice cream vans, UK ice cream sellers would start to play pop music instead of traditional chimes like Spice Girls and Oasis.
0: Ridiculous. That is just stupid.
1: It's brilliant. When?
0: Ice cream. Well, you said Spice Girls and Oasis, so obviously they were around at that stage. So Spice Girls were... I'm going to go like 1999. Oh, because of 99.
1: On the button.
0: Because of a 99.
1: Oh, what's that? Your little voice.
0: That's my new voice. Oh, God.
1: Little voice, little lady voice.
0: I wonder, is that why they did it? Because of a 99.
1: 1999. Yeah.
0: 1999.
1: Yes.
0: You get it. Everyone gets it. Good morning.
1: Morning.
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0: 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It is Colm and Lucy in the morning. Good morning to you.
1: Good morning.
0: Okay, just 6:30. Let's go to the newsroom for an update.
2: Morning, Colm. Here's the main news headlines this morning. A man in his 30s has been arrested as Gardaí investigate the death of a 39-year-old man in a gun attack in Dunleary in Dublin. The Dublin Rape Crisis Centre says it hopes the conviction of former swimming coach George Gibney offers survivors comfort and vindication. Warnings of heat stress and dehydration have been issued as more hot weather conditions are expected this week. The Irish Cancer Society is calling on the government to make cancer care a priority in the budget. And Wonderwall by Oasis experienced a more than 300% spike in listeners in the hour after England's World Cup win over Mexico. In sport, all three co-hosts are out of the World Cup after the USA were hammered 4-1 by Belgium in the last 16 overnight. Fallarin Balogun failed to score in Seattle after his one-match ban for an earlier red card was suspended following an intervention by President Trump. The Belgians will now face Spain in the quarter-finals. Mikel Merino's injury time winner helped the European champions beat Cristiano Ronaldo's Portugal 1-0. And your weather, a very warm day ahead today with warm spells of sunshine developing through this morning with highest temperatures of 22 to 28 degrees. And now you're up to date on Ireland's Classic Hits Radio.
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0: classic hits radio. This Colin Lucy in the morning. Good morning to you. Just can't get enough from the baseball with Dad. Now, it's 19 minutes away from 7 o'clock. Here's an interesting one, Lucy Kennedy, if that is your real name. Oh, where are you going? Oh, hang on a second. I can't hear you.
1: Why are you doing this to me?
0: Sorry, I couldn't hear you there for a second. It's okay. It's all right. Everything's okay. David Jason from Only Fools and Horses.
1: Yes.
0: You know, Del Boy. Oh, loads of money. No, he doesn't say that. Lovely jabbly. That's what the one is, the big one. Anyway, fans are paying £450 at the moment to meet him.
1: What?
0: Right, yeah, yeah, okay. So, yeah.
1: Dare I say, I thought he might have been more.
0: So did I, actually. In fairness, when I saw, because he is a sir. You are meeting a sir, David Jason. Now, I'll tell you in a few minutes the opportunity of how you can meet him, right? And if you cough up an extra few bob, the extra things you can do with David.
1: Oh.
0: No, they're not rude. No, they're not rude. But
1: kiss him on the cheek.
0: I have a list here, right, of some of your favourite people. And
1: you want to know how much I'd pay?
0: Jeremy and myself were just wondering how much you'd pay for the honour and privilege of meeting them. You know, like, and it's like a meet and greet. That's all you get with the person.
1: Okay. Have you and Jeremy put yourselves in?
0: No. Because
1: there's no gags.
0: No, she meet and greet us every day.
1: Yeah.
0: For free.
1: I get paid to.
0: Well, there you go. So we're going to do that on the way. And I'll tell you what you get with David Jason for 450 quid as well.
1: Okay, then. What age is he?
0: Bum, bum, bum. 86.
1: Jesus.
0: Yes, this probably might be your last chance, if you know what I mean.
1: Mm-hmm.
0: Okay, details on the way.
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2: What did Lucy Kennedy say to Colm Hayes? 30,250 quid. Claire, good morning.
3: Claire, good morning, to you.
2: How's it going?
4: Good, how are you?
2: We're good, thank you. We're just complaining about the heat last night in bed. How did you get on, Claire?
4: No blankets, it's just too warm.
2: Oh, tossing and turning and sweaty, and then
3: so
2: I open up the window, then I had to close the window, then I had to do a wee, and then I finished my wee, and I got back into bed, and I couldn't go to sleep, and I was just too hot. Do you know what I mean, Claire?
4: Yeah. Oh, no, yeah, the same.
3: All the same here.
2: Okay, what are we thinking? Let's give you this cash.
4: Totally random. How many times have you waved at Magpies?
2: Waved to magpies. Yeah, we do wave to magpies.
3: Yeah, we do.
2: How many times you at...
1: The answer is two.
3: Probably more than two. Isn't it a salute rather than a wave that you give? But anyway, incorrect.
2: I like to wave.
3: I like to wave. Thank you, Claire.
2: I like to wave. Thank you, Claire.
3: Bye-bye.
2: Bronwyn, good morning.
5: Hi.
2: How you doing?
5: Oh, very nervous.
2: Okay, you're not to be nervous, you're with us. How did you sleep last night in the heat?
5: Great.
2: Oh, you had a great sleep. Okay, we didn't really. We're very tired and emotional.
3: Wow, great. Okay, that's nice to know. We have Bronwyn the sleeper on with us.
5: Yes, I love my sleep.
2: Good. Love your sleep, me too.
3: I love my sleep, I just don't get enough of it.
2: Yeah, ditto. Okay, what are we thinking? 30,250 quid.
5: How many times have you swam at Black Rock?
3: How many times you swam at Black Rock?
2: How many times you at...
1: The answer is two.
3: Sea Point, my place. Not really swam on Black Rock, yeah.
5: I'll have to drink some more.
2: Oh, yep, okay, yep, that's okay. It. Good talking
5: Thank
2: to you.
5: You.
3: Bye.
2: God bless.
3: Bye-bye.
2: We'll do that again later on.
3: All right, yeah, we'll do it in the next hour. On the way, how much would you pay to meet David Jason? And another list as well coming up, okay?
2: Okay.
3: It's Ireland's

0: Classic Kids Radio. It is Colin and Lucy in the morning.
1: Good morning.
0: Okay, I mentioned that you can meet David Jason.
1: Yeah,
0: I know. But if you're an Only Fools and Horses fan, it's a big idea. It's a big thrill. Because there is a sitcom annual convention this November. It's a convention of Only Fools and Horses.
1: Oh.
0: And he's going to be there, right? And you can meet him.
1: Do you have to dress up and all that kind of jazz?
0: I'd say people will dress up as their favourite characters, yeah. And you can have a picture taken of him in a replica of the Trotter's flat. You remember in Mandela
1: Heights? That's clever,
0: yeah. That's cool. To get their moment with Sir David, fans need to cough up £250. And if you want a front row and an on-stage talk chatting to him, £450.
1: Oh, it's so spicy.
0: Yeah.
1: He's just going to stand up and talk like that.
0: Okay, yeah.
1: It's not really
0: a jabley,
1: yeah.
0: Oh, he's a bit of that, yeah. There are strict rules in place about meeting Sir David, with bosses warning that due to time constraints and age, he will not be signing any items across the weekend, so don't be whipping out any items, if you know what I mean.
1: Yeah, don't try and kiss him on the lips.
0: They also say, oh no, we kindly request no gifts are to be given to David, as this will take up the allocated time for your photo.
1: Ah, come on. David's going to want a gift.
0: Those not paying for the official meet and greet are also warned that Sir David will not be doing any selfies at the event. So don't approach him at all. So you got to pay. No freebies, you got to pay. You wouldn't think David would need that money, would you?
1: David probably doesn't.
0: Yeah, maybe it's just the way it is. Anyway.
1: I think sometimes those celebrities put a price on things so they're not mobbed.
0: True.
1: Do you know what I mean?
0: Yeah.
1: It's like Meghan, your best friend Meghan Markle, when they did that tour, that unexpected tour in Australia. That she was doing group photos rather than individual photos, and there was a fee, but it was just so she wouldn't get
0: you get mugged.
1: I've seen celebrities getting mauled, and it's disgusting.
0: Paul McCartney does the thing all the time when he walks out, and he goes no selfies. He never gives selfies. He never does it, no matter where he is in the world. And it's not because he's so famous or what. It's because of that reason. Because one selfie, and then there's 1,000 selfies. But he's very strict and says, "Sorry, I don't do selfies," and everyone backs off. Okay.
1: I do enjoy a selfie, especially with a very attractive dad.
0: So here we go. So for you to have a moment...
1: He's not a very attractive dad.
0: With Rod Stewart, how much?
1: Oh, no.
0: Can we go through your list?
1: Oh, I love Rod.
0: Yeah.
1: Now, you know how I feel in that I don't really care enough about anyone to get up out of my chair.
0: Yeah. But you would for Rod?
1: I would for Rod.
0: Okay.
1: Okay, it's just a selfie.
0: Would you pay $450 for a selfie?
1: No.
0: All right, okay. Jamie Dornan.
1: No.
0: Are you gone off, Jamie?
1: No, I do love Jamie, but yeah.
0: You heard about him pushing the kids off
1: bikes. No, he doesn't push kids. He is amazing. Okay. But I don't know if I'd pay $450. I'd pay $450 for Rod.
0: For Rod.
1: Give us a ding for Rod.
0: Okay, a ding for Rod. $450 Rod.
1: Yeah.
0: Not for Jamie Dornan.
1: I want to hug Rod, though. I want to get really up close and personal. I feel like a selfie's not enough.
0: $450 for Glamadeers?
1: God, yes, of course.
0: Okay, that's it.
1: I would pay probably $1,000 for Vince Vaughn.
0: Oh, I forgot about Vince Vaughn.
1: I just love Vince Vaughn.
0: Go.
1: I honestly and truly believe in another life.
0: No.
1: We should have married.
0: No, we
1: really should have.
0: Well, Will Ferrell's going to be very upset about that.
1: No, I love him too. But I feel like Vince and I could see us married.
0: We have to go to news.
1: Okay.
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9: At 7 o'clock, good morning. I'm Ruby McManus. A woman who risked her own life to protect children during the Parnell Square stabbing attack is to receive a civic honour from Dublin City Council. Councillors have agreed to formally recognise the courage of Leanne Flynn, who spent a month in hospital after being stabbed while trying to shield children during the November 2023 attack. Sinn Féin's Councillor Dáil Doolan says the Lord Mayor will host an event in her honour this autumn.
10: She was stabbed herself, was in hospital for a month, had to undergo two emergency surgeries, but thankfully she came through it all, and I think it will be right and proper for this city to honour that woman's bravery and her courage. And we also remember there was terrible violence in the aftermath and riots, but it was her bravery and her courage gave us all a ray of hope, a ray of light in those dark days that followed that terrible stabbing.
9: Additionally, the Lord Mayor of Dublin says Roberto Pico Lopez has done the city proud at the World Cup. An event to honour the Shamrock Rovers captain and Cape Verde defender is due to take place next week. Lord Mayor Darrell Byrne says it's planned for the Crumlin Nation's first football club.
11: I am working with the council team to arrange an event. We are hoping to have the event on July the 18th in Lord Celtic. In their club, and again it will be a Dublin City Council event to mark it. I'm hoping as well to bring Pico and his family to the Mansion House at a later date as well.
9: Elsewhere, the Taoiseach will address the EU Parliament in Strasbourg today. Micheál Martin is set to use the opportunity to outline the government's priorities for the EU presidency. The focus will be on enhancing our economic competitiveness, safeguarding European values and providing for security of EU citizens. He'll also meet the Parliament's President Roberto Metsola and they'll hold a joint press conference later. Warnings of heat stress and dehydration have been issued as more hot weather conditions are expected this week. Met Éireann has issued a weather advisory for tomorrow, which will last until next Tuesday. Parts of the country could see highest temperatures of 30 degrees. East people don't mind too much.
12: I'm happy enough with kind of the temperature as it is. 2023 will be fine. Obviously, if it goes up to 27, whatever. I can't do anything about it, but I'll enjoy it.
13: Can do without the rain. We get enough of that all the rest of the year. It could be a bit warm. I mean, in England, it's, what, 35 if it gets up to 25 here, we're very lucky. The rain, go away.
9: Cove is set to represent Ireland next year in a Europe-wide Tidy Towns competition. The Cork seaside town has been selected to compete in the Large Town category at the 2027 Entente Floral, which celebrates excellence in community-led environmental initiatives, sustainable development and quality of life. Judging for the competition will take place next summer.
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9: And Wonderwall by Oasis experienced a more than 300% spike in listeners in the hour after England's World Cup win over Mexico. The 1995 tracks become an unofficial anthem during the football tournament, with the men's team lining up to sing it back to fans. Sabalavai says it racked up an 18% overall daily increase and a total of just over 200,000 streams across a 24-hour period. Sport is next.
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9: Starting with soccer, and all three co-hosts are out of the World Cup after the USA were hammered 4-1 by Belgium in the last 16 overnight. Valerian Balogun failed to score in Seattle after his one-match ban for an earlier red card was suspended following an intervention by President Trump. The Belgians will now face Spain in the quarterfinals. Mikel Merino's injury time winners helped the European champions beat Cristiano Ronaldo's Portugal 1-0. Elsewhere, the lineup for the last eight will be completed later. Lionel Messi goes up against Mo Salah. When holders Argentina take on Egypt in Atlanta, that's from 5 o'clock Irish time. And Switzerland can make the quarterfinals for the first time since 1954. They face Colombia in Vancouver at 9 o'clock. And in rugby, the Ireland under 20s will bid to finish their pool stage campaign at the World Championship on a high today. After defeats to England and Argentina, Andrew Brown's side face their United States counterparts this morning. And that game gets underway at 10 o'clock Irish time.
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9: In Dublin, there is a collision on the M50 southbound in the right lane. That's at Junction 6 Blanchestown and it's causing a delay from Junction 5 Finglas. Chapel Bypass inbound is slow too. That's near the Ballyfermot slip with reports of an incident there. And in Wicklow, the N11 northbound is busy from Junction 8 Kilmaconogue to Junction 7 Braceout.
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9: Quite cloudy to start this morning, but spells of sunshine will become more widespread through the morning and afternoon, with highest temperatures of 22 to 28 degrees. 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

0: Classic. It's Radio. It is Colin Lucy in the morning. Good morning to you.
1: Good morning, everybody.
0: Good morning.
1: How's it going?
0: Let's talk about the heat, actually.
1: Let's talk about the heat.
0: It's an interesting thing here. Yeah. But last night was horrifically...
1: It's a noise.
0: Well, you put on air spray. Not air spray.
1: Air spray.
0: What is it called?
1: It's after sun. Oh, my God, I could drink it.
0: You're putting on after sun now, but you haven't been in the sun.
1: It's in the sun all yesterday.
0: It's a bit late
1: to put
0: on after sun, isn't it? Okay.
1: Oh, I love it.
0: All right.
1: It's in the sun for about 2 hours yesterday.
0: Were you? Okay.
1: Yes, the very of course.
0: Very warm yesterday.
1: Yeah.
0: Very warm last night.
1: Yeah.
0: Very warm for the next week.
1: I got into my car yesterday to collect my daughter from the station and it was 32 degrees.
0: I know. Cars are crazy as well. Just everything. So there's a lot going around at the moment. How to sort yourself out. Somebody
1: get naked. Let's get naked.
0: Get naked. Drink hot drinks. Oof. So this is a thing, right? And I was reading this. So in, you know that they love tea in India, right? And tea comes from India.
1: Yeah.
0: And they like hot tea. And you're thinking, why do they like hot tea? Because it's so warm in India. Would they not be drinking cold drinks? No. The worst thing to do is to drink a cold drink. Because what you want to do is bring your body temperature as close to the outdoor temperature, and then you won't feel hot. We only feel hot because there's a huge difference. Well, ask an Indian. He'll tell you that the difference is you need to bring... That's why they enjoy curry. It's to make your body temperature as close to the...
1: Oh, God, I'd love a curry.
0: See, there, sometimes our body craves... Oof. I'd love a big curry, yeah.
1: Okay.
0: Is there anything you wouldn't eat in the heat? That's what we're going to ask. 087-188-0008. Would you have a big casserole?
1: Is there anything I wouldn't eat in the heat?
0: Would you have a casserole?
1: Would I have a casserole? You know me. I don't think I've ever turned down a meal. Ever.
0: Yeah.
1: I don't think I've ever.
0: Probably ask it to normal person.
1: Even after eating myself, someone offered me food, I've never said no, thank you.
0: Yeah.
1: I don't think ever. Would I have a casserole? I don't think I would go for a stew on the menu.
0: Oh, no, okay.
1: Maybe like a beef, like a Guinness pie. No, I don't think I would.
0: With a big pastry on the top.
1: I tend to lean more towards chicken in this kind of weather.
0: Yeah.
1: Chicken and salad.
0: I love a good salad.
1: Love a good salad.
0: Fish. I'm a fish and salad man at this time of year.
1: Fish and salad. What am I going to have tonight? I think tonight we're going to have kebabs.
0: Oh, I pan-fried lemon sole last night.
1: Oh, God, I'd say your hair stank last night.
0: Why did you put my hair in there?
1: Because people who cook fish stink of fish.
0: They don't stink of fish.
1: They do.
0: They do. There's nothing
1: and
0: fishy
1: they do.
0: About me.
1: They do, and so does their house. Every time my sister makes fish, her whole house
0: makes fish.
1: Stinks. And then when I hug her, I can smell fish in her hair.
0: Oh, for God's sake. Morning, Min. I'll hug you.
1: She's fine. She's in Tenerife.
0: Yeah.
1: Morning, okay.
0: Min.
1: What will you not eat in the heat?
0: Can I just say one thing to you here? Because I have some science here, right? Before we... Yeah. And people can text us in. This is a...
1: WhatsApp us.
0: This is a science... WhatsApp us. Yeah, you're right. Welcome. 2026. This is Obamate Briggs. He's a professor. Some name, isn't he? Yeah. And he says... Steer clear of large meals high in protein and fats during the hot weather. This is because it takes super long to digest, diverting blood to the intestines and less to the surface of the skin where it can lose heat to the environment. Oh, she explained. Oh, I didn't know Obamate was a female name. I'm sorry.
1: You will be.
0: Yeah, I will be. So avoid large, big, heavy, hot meals. For obvious scientific reasons.
1: Would you have a pizza with a side salad?
0: Oh, God, yeah.
1: Yeah.
0: See, I'm sort of the same. There's very little I would refuse.
1: I don't think I ever have. Like, maybe the odd chocolate in here. Like, sorry, I'm okay, thanks. I'm just... I've never refused a meal. If you whipped up a very spicy Jalfrezi and gave it to me now, I'd have to try it.
0: Sorry. There is definitely a thing that people like, a really hot curry in very hot weather. There is a thing, there is a connection. And again, if you go to India, that's what they eat. They eat very spicy food. Go to Mexico, they eat very spicy food in very hot weather. They say that's what you should do.
1: Mm. Mm. Okay, what would you not eat in the heat? It kind of rhymes.
0: Kind of does.
1: Or what do you like to eat in the heat?
0: Would you like to eat in the heat? What would you not eat in the heat?
1: Oh my God, you sound like Professor Green. Not.
0: Okay.
1: 087-188-0008.
0: Get now on your feet with the heat.
1: No.
0: Being interesting. Let's get a little list together here. What to avoid. Yeah. All right. And definitely what we should have. It is Ireland's Classic Hits Radio.

0: 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It is Colm and Lucy in the morning.
1: Good morning.
0: So Angie texted in. So we're talking about foods that are just difficult to eat. I don't find any food difficult to eat, by the way. Now, a big L roast potato, maybe.
1: Come on. If I walked in there with roasties lathered, love that word, in gravy.
0: And butter.
1: Angie
0: says, how can anyone eat a curry during the heat? Are they mad? My husband arrived home with a takeaway yesterday after work. A korma. And I couldn't even be in the same room.
1: No, I could do anything. Anything.
0: Yeah, see, we're probably the wrong people for this, you know.
1: Yeah, we're greedy breeders.
0: June.
2: Good morning, guys. I'll tell you one thing. I wouldn't make a bowl or a pot of stew.
1: I wouldn't make a pot of stew.
0: I don't know.
1: I don't think I'd make a soup now.
0: I don't think I've ever made a stew. I haven't made a stew in 20 years.
1: Oh, I'm good. Come to me for your stew.
0: Oh, yeah, okay. Yeah. Beef stew, lamb stew?
1: Yeah. Mm. No, I don't like lamb. Beef.
0: Beef stew.
1: Would you have an old lasagna? Chips.
0: One of my faves. At a push, maybe.
1: Lasagna chips, coleslaw.
0: Ooh, yeah.
1: Mayo, ketchup.
0: No, I would, yeah. Sorry.
1: Yeah, I would have that tonight. Yeah, we should have that tonight. Yeah, we should.
0: Sharon, I definitely got a salad on the list tonight.
1: Yeah.
0: And some smoked cod.
1: Jesus, you eat so much fish, you're actually starting to look like one.
0: Don't look like a fish. I'd have 3 or 4 fish meals a week. What's wrong with that?
1: It's a lot of fish.
0: No, it's not a lot of fish. I'm eating 3. That's
1: why you eat too much fish, smell of fish.
0: You can't eat too much fish. Sharon.
3: Good morning, Colm and Lucy.
0: Oh, hello, Sharon.
3: What I would eat in this heat would be chicken fried rice with curry sauce and a bowl of hot and spicy chicken wings. I do find it does help, but do a lot of prep in the mornings, and then you just really have to turn it on but with all the doors opened so that get your dinner cooked without being too warm.
0: Yes.
3: And Lucy is right. Anyone who cooks fish in their house stinks.
0: Ah, oh, Sharon.
3: I've got to agree. And I love fish.
1: I cook it in my house.
3: Not a hope now. Would you get me to cook it in my house?
1: I agree with you,
3: Sharon. Same with cabbage.
1: Exactly. No. Yeah.
3: They're at the door.
0: Fish and cabbage.
3: And let me tell you something. Having a lovely listener this morning. And take care, Sharon.
0: Thank you, Sharon.
1: There's a couple of things I'd like to... Yes, Sharon, I agree with everything you've just said. And I would love to come to your house for dinner. Thank you for inviting me.
0: Yeah.
1: So it's like someone who has a dog, they don't think their house smells of dog, right? It's like, what? I can smell a dog in a house a mile away. And it's the same for people who cook fish.
0: It's not.
1: Smell... People who cook fish smell of fish.
0: Okay, I've got an extractor fan. A big,
1: doesn't matter,
0: huge extractor fan.
1: If I came to your house now, I could get a whiff of the remnants of the fish from last night.
0: And the thing is, with a dog...
1: There's no way I could hug you last night because it would have been in your hair.
0: A dog is always there, right? My dog is always there. Like, Stitch is always there.
1: Nope.
0: The fish I buy in the shops and I cook it and it's gone. It's not like the fish...
1: No, but
0: I leave my fish hanging out on the counter.
1: No, but wait a sec. What do you do with the skin of the fish?
0: I put it in the bin out the front.
1: Yeah.
0: Oh, sorry. By the way, I actually eat the skin of the fish as well because that's where the nutrients are. Oh,
1: for God's sake. So how are you making your fish? This is why we could never get married because of your fish problem.
0: It's more than that. But I pan fried my lemon sole last night.
1: Pan fried?
0: Yes.
1: Sharon, it's in his curtains.
0: No, it's not. I don't have curtains.
1: It's in the couch.
0: No, okay. I disagree completely. You pan fry. If your fish smells, it's gone off.
1: No. People who cook fish smell of fish. I won't talk about this anymore.
0: I'm leaving. I'm going.
1: I'm leaving. I can't work in this environment anymore. You're turning into a cod.
0: You're cutting me. No. I don't even want anyone to text in about fish because it's just ridiculous.
1: Goodbye.
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0: There isn't a smell it's of fish. Smell there of is a terrible smell of fish. I think we've got some people. I'll have a listen to them later. Or well, Jeremy will. They could be on our discussion about fish. I think you've gone too far with this. Maybe an apology required.
1: Nope, never.
0: Okay, just 7:30, let's go to the newsroom. Ruby has an update.
10: Morning, Colm. Here's the main news headlines. A man in his 30s has been arrested as Gardaí investigate the death of a 39-year-old man in a gun attack in Dunleary in Dublin. The Taoiseach will address the EU Parliament in Strasbourg today. Farmers could be set to benefit from paid holidays and sick leave. Temperatures could hit highs of 30 degrees in the coming week as Matarans issued a weather advisory, and an event to honour Pico Lopez is due to take place next week. In sports, the lineup for the last 8 will be completed later. Lionel Messi goes up against Mo Salah when holders Argentina take on Egypt in Atlanta from 5 o'clock Irish time, and Switzerland can make the quarterfinals for the first time since 1954. They face Colombia in Vancouver at 9 o'clock. And weather, a sunny morning with highest temperatures of 22 to 28 degrees.
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10: In Dublin, the Chapel of the Bypass inbound is slow near the Ballyfermot slip toward the ports of an incident there. There's also a delay on the M50 southbound from Junction 5 Finglas to Junction 6 Blanchetown, but a crash has been moved off the road. And in Cork, there's a queue on Wilton Road northbound from Wilton Roundabout to Dennehy's Cross. And now you're up to date on Ireland's Classics Radio.
1: Thank you, Ruby. Celebrity News Part 1 is on the way. Prince Harry has touched down in the UK.
0: Oh, okay. Yeah,
1: give me the scoop.
0: Are you going to do the other thing about the other thing as well?
1: The thing about the witch, thing about the witch. Tay-Tay and Travis.

0: Celebrity Loose.
1: With the Talbot Collection. Four-star hotels in Wexford, Dublin, Cork, Carlow, Limerick and Tipperary. Perfect for a couple's retreat. See talbotcollection.ie.
2: Okay, for Taylor Swift fans, hot off the press.
3: Yeah.
2: I can tell you. Fact.
3: Right.
2: Taylor Swift and Travis have a secret dog.
3: What?
2: Yes. She's always been perceived as this cat lady.
3: Cat lady, yes.
2: Yes. But if you look closely at the carefully curated photo wall inside Taylor Swift's her wedding.
3: Yeah.
2: An unfamiliar furry friend can be spotted among the loved up pictures of the happy couple. A canine. Yes. The dog, which people refer to as It.
3: It.
2: As they don't know if it's male or female yet.
3: What? They don't even know the gender.
2: Has wormed its way into the pop star's heart. So much so that it was front and center at their wedding.
3: Okay.
2: On Friday in Madison Square Garden.
3: Jeez.
2: The dog was being walked by a personal walker.
3: Walker, yeah.
2: Dog
3: yeah.
2: Walker was being walked around the venue and brought back in. So everybody now says, wow, Taylor Swift has a secret dog.
3: And we never knew that.
2: We never knew that. Yeah, but we do now.
3: So it has been a secret.
2: It has been a big, big secret.
3: Have you any idea when you look at it, what sort of dog is it?
2: It's a big old white thing.
3: It's
2: a big old white thing. It looks beautiful. Big, furry, furry dog.
3: Right.
2: The breed is Samoyed.
3: Samoyed?
2: Yeah.
3: Right,
2: white,
3: no idea.
2: Purebred white Samoyed.
3: It.
2: Samoyed.
3: Yeah.
2: Samoyed.
3: Sounds like salmon.
2: Salmon.
3: As we go back to
2: big
3: fish.
2: Old white salmon. Now, Prince Harry has landed in the UK, guys. We have a report and then I'll tell you. It's all kicking off with him and Charles.
4: Prince Harry is back. But he's not staying at Buckingham Palace. Apparently, he missed the Royal RSVP deadline. It is a tale of two teams, and here's what we know so far. His first official visit in months, but it is a bumpy landing for Prince Harry, arriving in the UK to a battle of the briefings between Buckingham Palace and Team Sussex. According to his people, Harry formally accepted an invite to stay at the palace over the weekend, but sources at the palace say the Duke of Sussex accepted too late, and that as late as Saturday morning, the Duke had declined the offer because the accommodation apparently wasn't suitable, before then changing his mind, at which point it was too late to sort out staff and hospitality. Oh, another problem was the upcoming judgment in Harry's privacy case against the publishers of the Daily Mail. It's due on Tuesday, and there were worries it could compromise the King and his constitutional role.
3: Oh, jeez.
2: Isn't it absolutely insane?
3: Insane.
2: So Buckingham Palace has 240 bedrooms.
3: 240 bedrooms.
2: 52 of these bedrooms are reserved for royals and their guests.
3: Okay.
2: So they have to give enough notice.
3: It's your son.
2: Yeah. Apparently, the London residence requires a minimum level of notice so a guest may be hosted appropriately. So because Harry said yes too late, they said, no, we can't let you stay at the palace. Do you think he cares? All he needs is a bed, hot water, and an L kettle.
3: Hang on a second, can they not give him his whole room? Is his whole room not there with all the Kylie Minogue photos and pictures on the wall and his Aston Villa photos? You know what I mean?
2: I don't know.
3: Is he not going to know? It's his dad.
2: It's absolutely insane.
3: It's ridiculous.
2: But
3: stupid.
2: He is meeting his dad this morning.
3: Oh,
2: so all eyes will be on him. There's obviously this big security row. He wants to bring Meghan and the kids over to officially meet their granddad, King Charles, as everyone knows. He's getting old now.
3: Yeah, he is, yeah.
2: And, but because of security issues, he may not be able to bring them over. He's coming on his own.
3: They just don't live in this world. They just don't live in the real world at all. It's just ridiculous beyond anything. Now there's going to be an official meeting between the son and the father.
2: This morning.
3: The two of them should just go out for a few daytime pints and watch their football later on. You know, that's what most dads and their older sons do.
2: I think they have way bigger problems than that. I blame Meghan. There you are. I've said
3: it. Never blame that woman.
2: Worst day we lose at 9:40.
3: She's a saint.
0: Celebrity Loose.
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2: €30,250, Michelle in Clondalkin. Good morning.
3: Good morning, Michelle.
4: Good morning, Colm and Lucy.
3: Morning.
2: Good morning.
3: How's it going?
4: Good morning. Great, thank you. How are you?
3: Good, we're okay, thank you. What are you doing today, please, and thank you?
4: Well, at the moment, I'm just lying in bed. I woke up early, so okay. I said to myself, you know what, I'll have a listen to Colm and Lucy.
3: Colm.
4: I'm lying here. Yeah. So that's what I'm doing at the minute.
3: That's nice.
2: How do we sound when you're lying in bed listening to us? Is it
3: very relaxing or is it
4: scary? Very calming.
2: Okay.
4: Nearly going back to sleep again.
2: And if you don't mind me asking again, this is a few questions.
3: Well, maybe she's bored of our fish content.
2: Yeah. Are you listening on headphones or on a speaker?
4: I have my phone beside me and on my phone.
2: Right, okay.
3: And what are you wearing, Michelle? Yeah. Are you in gym jams?
2: No,
3: I'm asking. It's so hot.
2: Well, you're asking for a friend.
4: It is very warm.
3: It's very warm. Yeah,
4: it is. Yeah. It is. I had the window open all night. Yeah. So it was lovely and cool. And I only had the sheet over me. So it was lovely, cool, nice. So,
2: see, I have a skylight.
3: I think we'll leave it there.
2: I have a skylight and I opened
4: mine
2: last night.
4: We'll leave it at that, Jack Colm.
3: Yeah.
2: I didn't ask you what you were wearing, Michelle. Lucy was asking for a friend.
3: You asked me to ask her.
2: No, I didn't. I have to close my skylight, if you know what I mean, because I was afraid a bird was going to fly in. But anyway, let's move on.
4: Birds are bats.
2: Bats.
3: Yeah,
2: you're right.
3: Bat crazy. Yeah. All right, what are you thinking? What are you thinking, Lucy Kennedy said?
4: So, I'm thinking it could be how many times have you picked at that?
2: Oh
3: yes, like a scab or something.
2: Ah, stop.
3: Okay. Yeah. Many times.
4: Yes.
3: You at your nose.
2: The answer is two.
3: No. Nope. Pick your nose.
2: No, stop it.
3: Pick
2: sorry.
3: Your nose.
2: No, sorry, Michelle.
4: Sorry. All right, I'll keep guessing.
3: You have an
4: thanks,
3: ask.
4: Guys,
3: have an
4: have
3: ask
4: great
3: cup of tea.
4: Morning.
3: An
4: See
3: ask
4: you.
3: Cup
4: thanks,
3: of tea.
4: I will.
3: God bless. Bye-bye,
4: bye,
3: Michelle.
4: Bye.
3: Thank you.
4: Bye.
3: Kathleen in Limerick, good morning.
5: Good morning, Lucy.
3: Good morning.
2: Good morning. Good morning.
3: How are you doing? How are you doing?
5: Oh, not too bad.
2: Right,
5: so
2: okay.
5: Warm.
2: It's very warm. It's very warm.
3: It's like we're all just slightly overheated. We all just need to start building swimming pools.
2: Yeah,
3: it's the way forward for us in our country, you know?
2: And air conditioning.
3: And air conditioning, yeah. Okay, what are we thinking?
5: How many times have you been at Quicksilver?
3: How many times you at
1: the answer is two.
2: Many, many more than two. And not the question this time. Sorry, Kathleen. Yeah.
3: Good talking to you.
2: Bye.
3: God bless.
2: Bye-bye.
3: Bye-bye. All righty, guys. We'll do that again later on. What did Lucy Kennedy say to Colm Hayes?
2: Certainly will. Okay, stay with us. Actually, some people want to talk about... Well, we'll just wrap
3: fish.
2: Up on fish and...
3: We want to talk about fish.
2: Fish and food smells in the house. Yeah. That's where it's gone.
3: There's a terrible smell of fish.
2: Right. It's 11 minutes away from 8 o'clock.

0: Classic Hits Radio. It is Colm and Lucy in the morning.
1: Good morning.
0: Good morning to
1: Good
0: you.
1: Morning.
0: Time after time after time. Great song. So it started with how you doing, Mrs.
1: Terrible smell of fish.
0: No, then it went into what you can and can't eat. Then it went into a terrible smell of fish. Then you went into you could never hug a man who cooks fish.
1: Well, no, I could never sniff a man's hair.
0: All right,
1: that
0: okay,
1: cooks
0: yeah,
1: fish.
0: Yeah, okay.
1: So Colm Hayes is eating Hello. So much fish at the moment now, he's beginning to look a little bit salmon-like.
0: I do have occasional salmon wind. We've talked about that.
1: We've talked about your salmon wind. But he fries fish at night.
0: That's what you
1: means
0: meant
1: his whole house stinks.
0: It doesn't. I have an
1: And so does his hair. So
0: no,
1: did you wash your hair this morning?
0: Yes, of course I washed my hair this morning.
1: But I guarantee you, had you not washed your hair, I would have walked into this room and said, there's a terrible smell of fish.
0: There's a terrible smell of fish. Larry is triggered a little bit.
1: I'm triggered.
2: Nah, you're wrong on this one, Colm. Anyone cooking fish is rotten.
1: Rotten.
2: See that pan? Just throw it in the bin
1: throw
2: and get it up.
1: Bin.
2: You think there's no smell. It's like your fart. You think the smell sweet.
1: Exactly.
2: But you like
1: Larry. Yes.
2: They're not that sweet.
1: They're not that sweet. No, I'm with you completely. Yes. Cook the fish and throw it in the bin.
0: There is nothing. The best. Like, fish is so good for you.
1: It's like a dog owner.
0: We're an
1: you
0: island.
1: Don't know there's a smell.
0: We're
1: there's
0: a bloody
1: a smell.
0: Island. We should be cooking much more fish.
1: Just
0: there's so many ways.
1: Cook outside. Cook your smelly fish outside.
0: No.
1: Fish particles clinging onto your hair.
0: Do your kids eat fish?
1: Yes, they do eat fish, but they don't fry fish 3 times a week. Your house stinks of fish.
0: Often four. There'll be a bit of hake, a bit of cod, a bit of halibut, a bit of haddock, a little bit of manicure in your time.
3: Morning, Colm and Lucy. Beautiful day. Hope you're enjoying the fine weather.
1: Thank you.
3: Laughing at your comments about fish.
1: Fish.
3: Every single time...
1: Listen to her.
3: I cook a certain food in my house and my husband comes home and he's like, what are you making? And I'm like, I'm just frying. And he looks in the pan and I have kidneys and liver in the pan. And he's straight away, oh my God, I knew it. There's a smell of piss. And there doesn't be like, it's just not true. Liver and kidneys, I love.
1: Wait a second. Judy, when you're frying kidneys, old Hannibal Lecter there,
0: yeah,
1: right?
0: Yeah, yeah.
1: Your husband comes in and says there's a terrible smell of fish. What? Did I hear that right? Did Judy's husband say there's a terrible... I knew it. There's a smell of fish.
0: How can you get a smell of fish off your kidneys? Off anyone's kidneys. I don't... fish have kidneys and kidneys have fish.
1: I know, but is she cooking fish kidneys? Oh, Judy, you're sick.
0: Fish don't have kidneys.
1: I have to go.
0: No, they don't.
1: I have to leave.
0: Don't be ridiculous.
1: I have to leave.
0: Fish don't have kidneys.
1: Why would he say there's a terrible smell of fish?
0: Obviously, he thinks kidneys smell like fish. I don't know. The man's a fool.
1: The man is not a fool. The man is onto something. Judy.
0: Judy, leave.
1: Get an outside barbecue.
0: Judy, get an outside husband.
1: Okay. There's a terrible smell of fish.
0: Right, we're parking it now, okay?
1: We're not parking it now. Stop cooking fish every single night.
0: Ireland's
1: or we're going to have to break up.
0: Okay, right, okay, yeah.

0: Sports Radio. This Colin in the morning. Good morning. We parked the fish. Just leave it. No, we got to move away from it.
1: Okay.
0: We've got a space-saving tips for packing suitcases.
1: Oh.
0: In the next hour.
1: Yes.
0: You'd
1: yes.
0: Be good
1: this
0: at
1: is
0: this.
1: Important.
0: This is right up your street.
1: Well, now you'd think I would think, but for someone who flew and travels a lot, I cannot pack.
0: Oh, can you not?
1: But okay. No, as in. We'll talk about it.
0: We'll get some stuff on the way. And also, Seven Deadly Spins, your teaser right after 8.
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10: 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I'm Ruby McManus. Gardaí are continuing to question a man in his 30s in connection with Sunday shooting in Dublin. He was detained yesterday in connection with the death of 39-year-old Mark Cullen, who was hit in the leg at Appreciation Park on Kill Avenue in Dunleary. The man can be held for up to 3 days. Anyone with information is being asked to come forward. Elsewhere, a man has been charged in connection with the death of a woman in Laois over the weekend. She was 8 in her 50s and was found dead at a house in Port Laois on Sunday. Emily Keegan reports.
11: Gardaí and emergency services were called to an incident at a home on Church Street shortly after 12:30 on Sunday afternoon. A woman in her 50s was pronounced dead at the scene and a man in his 70s was arrested. A technical exam was carried out on the scene and the state pathologist was notified. The arrested man has since been charged and is due to appear before Port Laois District Court this morning. Gardaí say investigations are ongoing.
10: The Irish Cancer Society says no one diagnosed with cancer should have to worry about the financial cost of their treatment. As part of its budget submission, the charity is calling for automatic medical cards for all cancer patients during treatment, the abolition of hospital parking charges, and a reduction in the drugs payment scheme threshold. It warns HSE to be prepared for growing demand in the years ahead, as Ireland now has the second highest rate of new cancer diagnosis in the EU. Irish Cancer Society CEO Nicky Gallagher says the submission calls for €20 million to be ring-fenced.
12: It It's very urgent that the government does invest in replacing the current radiotherapy machines, upgrading the ones that we have, and then actually investing in new machines to build capacity in order to make sure that people have access to treatment in a timely fashion, because this is good for the patient, but actually it's very cost effective for the state for people to have access to treatments. The earlier the better.
10: Temperatures could hit highs of 30 degrees in the coming week as Met Éireann has issued a weather advisory. The UV index is expected to be high or very high, with daytime temperatures averaging 25 degrees, while at night could come down to 15 or higher. The advisory from tomorrow warns of dehydration and heat stress, along with animal welfare issues. These people, though, are taking the good weather in their stride.
13: I spend so often paying to go away to Spain and Portugal for this, and we have it here on our own coast. It's beautiful there. Yeah. Oh, the warmer the better.
14: Great, like, there's nothing like Irish beach on a lovely day. I mean, we've already been in for a swim. The water's lovely. Kids, do you love it?
15: Yeah!
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3: Live.
10: And Mel C says the Spice Girls now fully own the rights to their iconic 1997 film Spice World. The pop stars play themselves in the fictional movie with Elton John, Roger Moore and Richard E. Grant among the famous cameos. Sporty Vice has told the Louis Through podcast the group will make it available to stream in the not-so-distant future for people to enjoy. Sport is next.
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10: Starting with soccer, and all three co-hosts are out of the World Cup after the USA were hammered 4-1 by Belgium in the last 16 overnight. Valerian Balogun failed to score in Seattle after his one-match ban for an earlier red card was suspended following an intervention by President Trump. The Belgians will now face Spain in the quarter-finals. Elsewhere, the lineup for the last eight will be completed later. Lionel Messi goes up against Mo Salah when holders Argentina take on Egypt in Atlanta. That's from 5 o'clock Irish time. While Switzerland can make the quarter-finals for the first time since 1954, they face Colombia in Vancouver at 9 o'clock. And rugby, the Ireland under-20s will bid to finish their pool stage campaign at the World Championship on a high today. After defeats to England and Argentina, they face their United States counterparts this morning. That game gets underway at 10 o'clock Irish time.
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10: In Dublin, there's a crash on the N4 inbound at Junction 4 Lucan Village. That's causing a delay from Junction 5 Leixlip. Chapel is a bypass inbound, is also slow near the Ballyfermot slip, and that's because of an oil spill. And the Galway Headford Road northbound is busy from the Quincentennial Bridge Junction to the Bohunna Drive. That's with reports of an incident there.
2: Ireland's weather.
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10: Quite cloudy to start this morning, but spells of sunshine will become more widespread through the morning and afternoon, with highest temperatures of 22 to 28 degrees. 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

0: Okay, here's your tease for 7 Deadly Spins. Are we ready?
1: We are ready.
0: Complete the name of this popular 80s TV show. The Dukes of...
1: Oof, I nearly said it. Good old show.
0: 087. Good old show. 087-188-0008.
1: Anywhere from 3,000 down to 250 euros, you will be playing 7 Deadly Spins, if you're lucky, right after the Bee Gees.
0: Ooh!
1: It's 8 minutes after...
0: Gotta love the Bee Gees.
1: You gotta love the Bee Gees. It's 8 minutes after 8 o'clock.

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1: Alrighty then. We asked this tease. Complete the name of the popular 80s TV show The Dukes of. The answer was Hazard.
2: Hazard.
1: John Curry in Limerick. Good morning.
3: Good morning. How are we?
1: John, we were only talking about curries this morning. How would like to eat one in the heat? Would you have a curry? Nervous laughter. Yeah. Would you have a curry in the heat, John?
3: I would, yeah. I wouldn't mind that.
2: Yeah, there you go. No problem with curry.
1: So you just dropped your son to work. Is that right?
3: I did, yeah.
2: Right, okay.
3: I'm just home now, yeah.
2: All right,
1: and what will you do for the day? Get into a pair of Speedos, get out the back, it's going to be hot.
3: Oh, yeah.
2: Oh, you will get into a pair of Speedos?
1: He will.
3: I will, of course.
2: Oh, good man, right.
1: There
2: okay.
1: you are. I knew that John was up for it.
2: Do you have a particular favourite pair of Speedos?
3: I don't know, any pair will do.
2: Any pair will do. I like your style, man. Any pair will do.
1: No. Will you sunbathe for the full day, John?
3: I know, Jenny. I'll have to do a little bit.
1: A little bit of work around the garden.
2: A little bit of work in the Speedos, you know what I mean? There's an image there. First, John.
1: Yeah, nice. Not a great image for your neighbours. Do you have neighbours, John?
3: I do, but.
2: But your luck. It's up to them. It's up to them where to look, really.
3: Exactly. They don't have to look.
2: If they don't want to see John Curry in a pair of Speedos, they can look the other way. That's what I say.
1: Right.
2: Sorted.
1: Let's spin the wheel and find out.
2: Oh, Jesus, I feel a bit ill. Okay.
1: Let's spin the wheel and find out how much you're playing for, John.
2: John Curry in the Speedos. Anywhere from 3,000 down to 250 euros. The higher the amount, the harder they are. Not your Speedos, the questions. The lower the amount, the easier they will be. Who's moaning here?
1: What?
2: Okay, and you are now playing. Oh, my God. Okay, let's get serious.
1: Go on.
2: As Jermaine Jackson sang in a 1984 hit, it released on Motown, you are playing for 2,000 euros.
1: John.
3: Take it easy on me.
1: I will go gently on you, John. You're going to be fine. We'll stick 49 seconds on the clock. Ask you 7 questions in that time. You do have 7 seconds per question. So take your time, but try and guess anyway, because generally when people guess, they get it right.
2: Right. Do they?
1: Not really.
2: Okay.
1: Are you ready, John?
3: I am.
2: Okay.
1: Okay.
2: Let's start. Oh, sorry. The clock starts now.
1: What was the name of the car that featured in The Dukes of Hazzard? Don't worry. You can pass. Who had a hit in 1991 with a song called Hazzard?
3: Richard Marx.
1: Daisy Duke's Bikinis on Top is a famous lyric from which of Katy Perry's songs?
3: California Girls.
1: Who is singer Katy Perry currently dating?
3: Macron, isn't it?
1: True or false, Canada is the second largest country in the world?
3: False.
1: Canada Goose is a famous brand of what?
3: Vodka.
1: What?
2: God, get the last one out anyway.
1: What animal features on the logo for Lamborghini cars?
3: Lamborghini. Horse,
2: okay. Yeah. You got
1: blooming heck. They were hard.
2: They were well. It's 2 grand here. You know, you don't get. We don't throw away 2 grand as quickly as you would throw away your Speedos. So let's have a look back at your report card. What was the name of the car that featured in The Dukes of Hazzard? You got that right. The General Lee. No, you didn't get that right. Sorry. It's called the General Lee. Yeah.
1: You got Richard Marx, though, didn't you? The hit in 1991.
2: Yeah.
1: Song called Hazzard.
2: Daisy Duke's Bikini on Top. You know your Katy Perry, California Girls.
3: Oh,
1: you don't know her love life, though. She's dating Justin Trudeau.
2: Trudeau, yes.
3: Oh, Trudeau. Huh?
2: Trudeau, not Emmanuel Macron. True or false?
1: Did you say Emmanuel Macron, the French president?
2: Yeah, he did, yeah.
1: No, you didn't.
3: Well, he's Canadian Prime Minister, isn't it?
1: John, he's the French.
2: Prime Minister.
3: But she's dating the Canadian ex-Prime Minister.
2: Yeah. And they both have French names. Yeah, Justin Trudeau is the ex-Prime Minister of Canada.
1: No.
2: Yeah, do you not know that?
1: Never knew
2: his
1: that.
2: His dad was a very famous man, wasn't he? Was it Pierre Trudeau, his dad? It was also the Prime Minister. Anyway, let's move on.
1: Oh my God, I thought he was a guitar player in a band.
2: Oh, Jesus. True or false, Canada is the second largest country in the world. That's actually true.
1: Canada Goose is not vodka. It is outdoor clothing.
2: I would have thought it was a vodka.
3: All right.
2: Yeah. Okay, and the animal that features on the logo of the Lamborghini cars is a bull, not a horse. I think the horse is on the Ferrari.
1: Yeah.
3: The Ferrari, yeah.
2: Well, listen, this...
1: John Curry and Eric...
2: You gave it a go.
1: Yeah. It was lovely talking to you.
3: Okay. Thank you very much. All
1: right. Have a great day. Happy sunbathing. Okay, don't forget to put suntan lotion everywhere.
2: Yeah.
1: Okay.
2: Especially around the top of your thighs if you're wearing very tight speedos, okay?
1: Okay, John.
2: See you later.
1: Leave it there. Have a great day.
2: Bye-bye.
1: Bye-bye, John. Bye-bye.
2: Bye-bye, everybody.
1: John.
2: Okay, we'll do that tomorrow. 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It's good sport, that, John.
1: Somebody says for $2,000 they were gettable. You have got to be joking.
2: Right, we should get that person
1: Larry, on. Larry, yeah. You could be playing soon.
2: Oh, Larry.

0: Ireland's Classic Hits Radio. It is Colin Lucy in the morning. Good morning to you. It's 25 minutes after 8 o'clock. It seems like the entire world and its sister is away on holidays at the moment. Like,
1: why? What's the story? Who do you have?
0: What do I have?
1: Yeah.
0: No, I don't have anything.
1: Well, I think this weekend a lot of people are going away. Yeah, in the weekend that's just gone. You're right.
0: Right, yeah.
1: Yeah, it's Tuesday. Hola.
0: This is sort of like little...
1: Is this not happy birthday to you in Italian?
0: No, this is just give you a nice feeling if you're heading off on Hollybops.
1: We do not say Hollybops. No.
0: We don't say Hollybops.
1: We do not say Hollybops.
0: Bobby Hollies. Oh, it is just one back in
1: Italian.
0: So, rather than having this moment as a singing competition, what we'll really do is we're looking for hacks for packing suitcases.
1: Packing hacks, guys.
0: Yeah, now, packing hacks. Hacking packs.
1: I'm not a great packer.
0: Yeah.
1: I'm great at everything else.
0: Yeah, apparently.
1: But I'm not good at packing. My husband is brilliant. He should work
0: packer?
1: In Benetton. Yes.
0: Okay.
1: He rolls everything.
0: Does he?
1: His tiny little underpants.
0: Okay. His teeny weeny whiteies.
1: Like a little, the size of a thumb.
0: Right, okay.
1: He's like,
0: it's like rolling up like a
1: packer.
0: Cigarette.
1: Yeah.
0: That's very good.
1: I'm not, but my daughter, and this seems to be a thing that the Gen Zs do.
0: Right.
1: You buy like packing bags.
0: Yeah.
1: So she has all her tops in one little packing bag.
0: Oh, very good, okay.
1: And then you kind of... They're like little compartments. You get them in pennies or wherever.
0: What about years ago when you used to be able to suck all the air out of your suitcase? Do you remember those little... You'd get the thing and you'd
1: a little Hoover thing.
0: Yeah,
1: little.
0: And and then your bag, the whole little compartment would just flatten into a tiny
1: thing. Yeah, but then how'd you suck it on the way back?
0: You can see, this is it. You can't... Unless you bring your Hoover with you.
1: Well, as I keep saying to my husband... As he's questioning the weight of all of our bags.
0: I'm sure he is.
1: We're going to be lighter on the way home because we won't have suntan lotions and the shampoos and conditioners and stuff, which he takes.
0: So here we go. Here's the two biggest top hacks for packing suitcase. Holly makes have voted. And then number two is don't bring toiletries. They're too heavy. Just go to the local supermarket on the first day you arrive and buy cheap shampoos.
1: No.
0: Why
1: I
0: not?
1: I will not put cheap shampoo on my hair.
0: Ah, there's no difference.
1: No, there is.
0: Like toiletries. Well, what about
1: suntan lotions? No, I'll tell you what, right? There's really good deals on at the moment with suntan lotions. You can get way cheaper over here. And in the past, I want to run out on holidays, and then you go to the local supermarket, and it's 20 quid for suntan lotion, and you can get them for €10 here.
0: I think they're much cheaper. You go down Mercadona, that it's much cheaper.
1: No.
0: Okay, well, people,
1: I do not agree with you.
0: People can prove us right or wrong.
1: Lotion.
0: Also, they say bring a plug board rather than having to pack six plug adapters. That's I bring a plug board.
1: Thank you for reminding me. Rich, if you're listening, can you bring that?
0: The plug board. It's really handy. So people, you get a plug board and you just one adapter into the wall, and then means you've like five outputs.
1: For hair straighteners and everything.
0: Hair straighteners, chargers,
1: thank you for reminding me.
0: Kids stuff. It's a really, we do that all the time, right? We really do that.
1: Rich, will you just...
0: Are you actually giving Rich a message live and ready? Plug board.
1: Look. Plug board. You know the...
0: Be quiet plug board.
1: You know the big adaptery thing. Can you just pack one? Love you. Bye-bye.
0: That's lovely. So, what we want is your...
1: Hack. Packing hack.
0: So, we just said plug board, ? Plug board is what I call
1: it. I don't think it's called a plug board.
0: Gangplank, we used to call it as well.
1: What are you, 804?
0: No, when we used to do gigs and I was a roadie, we'd call them gangplanks.
1: A roadie?
0: What?
1: A roadie?
0: Yeah.
1: You were a roadie?
0: For Napoleon's Wig, my band, yeah.
1: I can't.
0: Well, look...
1: I don't have the headspace for this.
0: One of the greatest chat-up lines in those days when you're in a band was, "How you love, I carry my own equipment." Okay, it's all gone very
1: it's
0: bad.
1: It's an extension lead. Thank you, guys.
0: That's what it is.
1: Okay, it's not called a plug board. Thank you, Deirdre.
0: A gangplank.
1: Give us
0: a plug board.
1: Your packing hacks, please.
0: Right.
1: 087-188-0008.
0: All right.
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0: Okay, it is 8:31. Let's go to the newsroom. Ruby has an update.
11: Good morning, Colm. Here's the main news headlines. A man has been charged in connection with the death of a woman in Leash over the weekend. A man wanted in Germany on allegations including child kidnapping, illegal restraint and hostage taking has been arrested in County Cork. Temperatures cut at highs of 30 degrees in the coming week as Meteorin has issued a weather advisory. And 35 years after Temple Bar's regeneration, a new programme of cultural events is being launched to celebrate the area's transformation. In sport, Shamrock Rovers are in action in the first round of the Champions League qualifiers this evening. Stephen Bradley's side are in Malta for the first leg of their tie with Floriana, and that kicks off at 6:30 Irish time. And weather, spells of sunshine will become more widespread through the morning and afternoon. A very warm day for most, with highest temperatures of 22 to 28 degrees.
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11: In Dublin, the M50 southbound is busy but moving from junction 4 Ballymun to junction 6 Blanchestown. And in Galway, Hedward Road northbound is busy from the Quincentennial Bridge junction to the Bohorna Drive, with reports of an incident there. And now you're up to date on Ireland's Classic Hits Radio.
0: Mm-hmm. Okay, thank you. All right, okay, yeah.
1: Meet the Presenters is next, guys.
0: It's on the way. It's Ireland's Classic.

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1: With Bunratty Castle and Folk Park, Rome a mighty fortress, feast like royalty at their medieval banquets, and wander through charming cottages and streets brimming with old Irish tales. 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
2: Okay, let's play Beat the Presenter.
3: Here we go. Erin is on the line.
2: Erin, good morning.
4: Hello.
2: Hi.
3: Hello.
2: How's it going?
3: Hello.
4: Good.
3: Good.
2: How are you getting on? Are you working on the farm for the summer?
4: Yeah.
2: You're such a good girl. What do you do in the farm?
4: I milk the cows.
3: You milk the cows? How many cows are there?
4: 60.
2: Jumping George.
3: Now, you milk them obviously with electronic milking devices. You don't hand milk them, do you?
4: No.
3: Okay.
2: No.
3: That'll take a long time.
2: Do you do it every morning?
4: No. Mostly the evening.
3: Right.
2: Every evening you have to milk the cows?
4: Yeah.
2: And how long does it take you, love?
4: An hour.
3: Oh,
2: that's a lot of milk.
3: And do you play music to the cows while you're milking them? I heard that it helps them.
4: The radio is on.
2: Obviously, Ireland's Classic Hits.
3: Radio, yeah. So you'd never milk them to Colm and Lucy in the morning, no?
2: Well, our voices might help produce the milk. Do you think?
4: Yeah,
3: definitely.
2: When are you off to Manchester?
4: 2 weeks.
2: Oh, so what's the plan? You're going to take part in the British Nationals dance competition, is it?
3: Wow.
4: Yeah.
2: So what kind of dance do you do?
4: Irish dancing.
2: Oh brilliant. Good woman.
3: And you're in the Minogue School of Irish Dancing in Ennis.
4: Yeah.
3: Is your teacher Kylie Minogue?
2: No.
4: No.
3: No, it's
2: Danny.
4: Laura Minogue.
3: The unknown sister.
2: Is Laura Australian?
4: No.
3: Stop it. I'm just checking. Yeah, I understand
2: all that. And Erin, is dancing something you'd like to do when you leave school?
4: Yeah.
2: Yeah, you could be a dancing farmer.
3: You could teach the cows how to dance.
4: Yeah.
3: That's
2: Erin's 11.
3: Yeah,
2: she's not buying any of this.
3: She thinks
2: we're weird.
3: Could I just jump back quickly to the farm? Is there anything else you do? Being a city person, I don't know what goes on in the farm. Is there anything else you do on the farm? Other than the cows?
4: Feed the calves.
3: And
2: with a bottle?
3: Not with a bottle.
2: You do. You give a baby. You give a calf a bottle.
4: When they're sick.
2: Why do I feel so broody?
3: And what? It's a cow.
2: I love a cow.
3: And what? Sorry about this, Erin. What else do you do around the farm?
4: We do the silage pit.
3: Now, does that make you feel broody?
2: No, that smells of poo.
3: Yeah. And can you drive a tractor, Erin?
4: No, I drive the quad.
2: Quad bike.
3: Because then that's okay, because she's off-road. She's on her own property. Do you own the farm? Is it your farm?
4: No, it's my dad's.
3: Right, okay.
2: Oh, yeah, but she'll probably get it, though.
3: Yeah.
2: She's a good girl. She shows promise. Okay, Erin, love, let's play Beat the Presenters.
4: The World Irish Dancing Championships were on in Chicago this year. Where will it take place next year?
2: Oh, my neck.
3: The World Dancing Show was in Chicago.
2: No,
3: I think it's going to be somewhere in the state. Do you think because she said she's going to Manchester, that's the British National
2: Stuff?
3: Is that
2: a bit of a clue? Oh, okay. So what about Nashville or somewhere?
3: Nashville?
2: Yeah, Nashville.
3: No, I think they might move them to Australia.
2: No, Australia. Okay, you go for it.
3: Okay. The answer is Melbourne in Australia.
4: No.
2: Is it Nashville?
4: No.
3: What's the answer?
4: It's in Belfast.
2: What?
3: Oh, come on.
2: You have won a family pass to Bunratty Castle and Folk Park, and you're also in the chance of winning a €50 toy shop voucher on Friday.
3: Yeah, pretty cool. Listen, best of luck in your dancing champions. Tell us how you get on.
2: Let us know how you get on in Manchester.
3: Yeah. Okay?
4: Yeah.
3: All right.
2: Bye-bye, Erin, love. Sorry, we're so weird.
3: Bye-bye.
2: Well, we are a bit weird.
3: Oh, wow, okay.
2: Now that I think about it.
3: Mm-hmm.
2: We asked some strange questions.
3: Just a little bit.
2: Hey, would you like to play tomorrow, guys? Doesn't matter what time we can record you, because we know that you guys are still in bed, because you're so lazy.
3: Yeah.
2: 087-188-0008.
3: Okay, it's all with thanks to our friends in BunrattyCastle.ie, Rome, a mighty fortress, feast like royalty at our medieval banquets, and wander through charming cottages and streets brimming with old Irish tales. BunrattyCastle.ie.
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0: Colm and Lucy in the morning with Noyx Newmans for your kitchens, floors, decks, and doors.
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0: Oh, Mamma Mia. Yeah. When was the last time you watched it, Colm Hayes, if you don't mind me asking?
1: About 5 years ago, I'd say. Yeah.
0: Get on it.
1: Yeah, no, I do like it.
0: I like it a lot.
1: Okay, so we're talking. It is Ireland's Classic Hits Radio, by the morning. Way. And it is Colm and Lucy in the morning. Yes. And
0: about travelling hacks.
1: Travelling hacks, yeah. So, yeah. Did you say Trina sent you a couple of travelling hacks?
0: Yes.
1: So Trina's just back
0: Our
1: from
0: Our very own Trina.
1: Yeah, she's up on tennis lot.
0: I think, did she send us in some audio? Maybe.
1: No audio. She just sent you the message yourself personally. Ooh, look at you.
0: So, yes, we're talking about travelling hacks and how you can save space, etc. The Trina was away, as you guys know.
1: Yeah.
0: She says, it was €20 for a tiny bottle of sunscreen in Tenerife.
1: Oh, really?
0: £20.
1: All right.
0: €28 for bigger. Two 200ml bottles for £12 in Boots in Dublin Airport. Bob's your uncle.
1: Really?
0: Fanny's your aunt.
1: Okay,
0: and you can bring that on.
1: Yeah, you can.
0: She says, hack. Ditch the shoes.
1: Ah.
0: Wore sandals on the plane, didn't bring any of the shoes for the first time, was brilliant. Now, I can't do that.
1: Why?
0: Because I like my shoes.
1: Yeah, but how many pairs do you need, love? Like
0: I need four.
1: You don't need
0: four. I do need four.
1: Why don't you just wear...
0: So I'm going away for 2 weeks, guys. I'm going to Greece.
1: But hang on, you're going to wear shoes at night, right?
0: Yeah. During the daytime, I will wear...
1: Flippies.
0: My stilettos.
1: Right, yeah.
0: So during the daytime... I will wear
1: sandals.
0: Well, lip floppy meat sandals.
1: Yeah.
0: And then at night time, I'll probably wear my wedges.
1: Right. Well, why'd you? So why don't you
0: bring my wedges? And I want to bring my runners because I really need to tone this body.
1: Right. Well, then wedges.
0: I ain't no Love Island applicant.
1: Wedges, runners, flip flops. Enough. Anne would bring
0: sandals.
1: Four or five pairs, six pairs.
0: What would Anne bring?
1: She would buy easily five or six
0: pairs.
1: Right,
0: I am like your wife, remember that.
1: But remember, at the end of this...
0: Oh my God, why are you getting so upset?
1: At the end of the holiday, I'd look at the wardrobe going, you didn't wear them. What of them? How much of them?
0: She would have worn them.
1: Didn't I?
0: You see, because you need, I need my black wedges for my black dresses.
1: Oh, Jesus.
0: Do you know what I mean? So... And then the awful thing is, I have two daughters, so now I have their shoes as well. I've given birth to myself.
1: Okay, Bea is a packing expert. Let's get this in here.
2: Quick fire packing tips from somebody who only travels with carry-on. Number one,
0: when
2: you're bringing shoes, stuff them. Use that real estate that is valuable, packing real estate.
1: Yeah.
2: Rule number two, if you're using vacuum bags or Ziploc bags, squeeze all the air out of them. That's great, but don't go over the weight limit of your bag. Number three, bring the removable cover of a neck pillow. You're not going to use the neck pillow on the airplane, but they will let you just carry it on or wear it onto the plane.
0: What?
2: Just use the removable cover, fill it full of clothes. It's very good. You're welcome. Bye.
0: Oh.
1: Hang on a second. Was that?
0: That is genius.
1: Will we go again?
0: Yeah.
1: Okay.
0: So we can all write it down.
2: Quick fire packing tips from somebody who only travels with carry-on. Number one,
1: go on.
2: If you're bringing shoes, stuff them. Use that real estate that is valuable, packing real
0: press
2: estate.
0: Press pause.
2: Rule number two, if you use
0: press pause. So when she says stuff them, she's not saying don't bring them. She's saying put your knickers, your bras and your socks
1: into
0: your
1: shoes. Stuff them, stuff them.
0: Stuff them, like a good old fillet.
1: Like a chicken, you'd stuff it.
0: Stuff
1: your socks up a chicken. Here we go.
2: Vacuum bags or Ziploc bags, squeeze all the air out of them. That's great, but don't go over the weight limit of your bag.
0: Pause. So sit on everything.
1: Sit and stuff.
2: Number three, bring the removable cover of a neck pillow. You're not going to use the neck pillow on the airplane, but they will let you just carry it on or wear it onto the plane. Just use the removable cover, fill it full of clothes. It's very good.
0: Yes.
1: That is genius.
0: Absolute genius. I cannot believe I didn't think about this.
1: So the pillow thing that you get this foamy bit out, right? I know, I'm studying. I'd love this woman.
0: Guys.
1: Get the removable
0: thing.
1: We have one out
0: here. Why don't we do a video to show people how it's done?
1: Okay, so take it out and then...
0: Fill it. So you take off all your clothes.
1: Oh, again, it's always me.
0: Take off all your clothes.
1: Always me, okay.
0: We're going to do it. We're going to see if it works. Okay, we'll do this hack, guys, and...

0: 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This is Colin Lucy in the morning. Good morning to you.
1: Okay. Very excited in the studio because we're going to do this packing video.
0: We're going to do this packing hack, so we'll... Okay, more about it in the next hour.
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9: At 9 o'clock, good morning. I'm Ruby McManus. The Oireachtas Justice Committee will meet today to discuss potential reforms to bail laws. The Justice Minister committed to reforms last year following a state apology to the family of Shane O'Farrell, a 23-year-old student who was killed in a hit and run by a driver who was out on bail. Mr. O'Farrell's family will be attending the committee meeting later today. Senior Counsel Orkin Staines had made 15 recommendations for change, including the introduction of house arrest to help tackle prison overcrowding.
10: We should be looking at alternatives to custody as much as possible, both in sentencing and in relation to bail. But there's some individuals, many individuals, who simply should not be on bail in light of their history and in light of the legal parameters that apply. And in those circumstances, house arrest is a potential option for some of those individuals.
9: The National Women's Council wants to see a public childcare system trialled next year. The council says an additional €300 million needs to be invested in budget 2027 to reduce costs on families and make more childcare places available. As part of its pre-budget submission, it's also calling for an expansion of the free contraception scheme and energy credits targeted at vulnerable households. Executive Director of the National Women's Council, Corinne Hassan, says affordable childcare is urgently needed.
11: At the minute, we have a childcare system that simply doesn't work. It doesn't work for women, it doesn't work for families, it doesn't work for our economy. And I think if we're really, really genuine about having women involved in political, social, economic and community life, we need to have a public childcare system that works for everyone.
9: Temperatures could hit highs of 30 degrees in the coming week as Met Éireann issued a weather advisory. The advisory from tomorrow warns of dehydration and heat stress, along with animal welfare issues. These people, though, are taking the good weather in their stride.
12: I spend so often paying to go away to Spain and Portugal for this, and we have it here on our own coast. It's beautiful, yeah. Oh, the warmer the better.
13: Great, like, there's nothing like Irish beach on a lovely day. I mean, we've already been in for a swim, the water's lovely. Kids, do you love it?
14: Yeah!
9: Paid holidays and sick leave could soon be on the cards for Irish farmers. The next renegotiation of the Common Agricultural Policy may include a special fund, which should cover farmers financially if they need time off for holidays, maternity or bereavement leave, and for attending training courses. At present, Dennison, the average dairy farmer takes an average of just 19 days off a year, including weekends. Dennis Renan, president of the ICMSA, believes it will help today's farmers and will help attract new ones.
14: It's a huge problem at farm level, obviously, when you're looking after animals. You know, animals can't be left on their own for a week or two or whatever if you want to go take holidays, so you need to have somebody in place. But look, with the squeeze on the labour market, it's very difficult to get anybody to come in and look after the farm while you're going away, and very expensive. We're an industry under pressure at the moment to attract new people to it, and asking somebody to come into a sector that it's 7 days a week, 365 days a year, no sick pay, no benefits.
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3: Live.
9: And Christopher Nolan says the Odyssey is a story we all know a bit about, but his film adaptation will mean fans can come to it's really fresh. The director has turned the nearly 3,000-year-old work of literature into a movie featuring Matt Damon and Robert Pattinson. The Odyssey will be released in cinemas next Friday. Sport is next.
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9: Starting with soccer, and Shamrock Rovers are in action in the first round of the Champions League qualifiers this evening. Stephen Bradley's side are in Malta for the first leg of their tie with Floriana, which kicks off at 6:30 Irish time. That's where the lineup for the last eight will be completed later. Lionel Messi goes up against Mo Salah when holders Argentina take on Egypt in Atlanta from 5:00 Irish time. And Switzerland can make the quarterfinals for the first time since 1954. They face Colombia in Vancouver at 9:00. And in rugby, the Ireland under-20s will bid to finish their pool stage campaign at the World Championship on a high today after defeats to England and Argentina. And your Brown's side face the United States counterparts this morning. That game gets underway at 10:00 Irish time.
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9: In Galway, Headford Road southbound is busy from the Castlegar Road junction to the Bohrinna Drive. In Dublin then, the N7 inbound is busy from junction 5 Rathgo to junction 3 City West. And in Westmeath, there is a crash on the M6 eastbound in junction 3 Rochford Bridge and junction 2 Kinnegad West.
2: Ireland's weather.
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9: Quite cloudy to start this morning, but spells of sunshine will become more widespread through the morning and afternoon, with highest temperatures of 22 to 28 degrees. 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

0: Okay, it is Colin Lucy in the morning. Good morning to you. It's Ireland's Classic Hits Radio. Is that video ready yet, nearly? Oh, literally going up now.
1: Okay, so head to Classic Hits Radio, guys. We've just done a fabulous video on our Instagram just to show you that that was such good advice from B. So basically, you know the head cushion pillowy
0: things?
1: Yeah,
0: the neck pillow, yeah.
1: The neck pillows that you bring on a flight. Empty it out. Take out the foamy bit. Leave the foamy bit at home. And fill it then with knickers, socks, bras, whatever you fancy, a towel. And then you can use that around your neck.
0: And they will never check to see that there's clothes. Well, they
1: But it doesn't matter. It's not like you're bringing in two bottles of vodka.
0: No, exactly,
1: It'll go through the machine, so it's security check. They don't care what's in there.
0: And it'll probably
1: save you a lot of space.
0: Yeah, probably 2K.
1: No.
0: 2 kilograms?
1: Don't be so ridiculous. Why? What are you going to put in? Shoes?
0: No. Well, a K.
1: A K. They can't do this. But like, it would take all your knickers, your socks. Just think, what do you want to wrap around your neck? Something that's comfy. So maybe like a towel, if the hotel, whatever, doesn't have a towel.
0: You're not going to fit a towel in that, are you?
1: I could fit a small child stitch towel. Yes, I could.
0: Okay.
1: If I had time.
0: So that was from B. Thank you so much, B.
1: Thank you, B.
0: Your hacks were amazing.
1: Yes.
0: But Eileen apparently has
1: Classic
0: been doing
1: Radio.
0: This.
1: Classic Hits Radio. Check out the Instagram.
0: Check out the Instagram. You'll see how it works. Eileen has been doing this for years.
2: Good morning, Colm and Lucy. I had to just pull in. I was driving over to do babysitting for my granddaughter.
0: Oh.
2: And I just pulled over and says, don't show anything about packing the stuffed collar rest, neck rest, because then Ryanair is going to start charging for the neck rest. Because I've been doing it for years and years. It's a great tip. Now if you let everybody know, it's
1: too late.
2: Blow our cover, okay?
1: Too late.
2: This is Eileen and Owen Moore.
1: Eileen, you've pulled over, but you're too late. I'm afraid we've done it.
0: You think they're going to start weighing your neck pillow?
1: I don't know about Ryanair, but Aer Lingus, they leave you alone.
0: Michael O'Leary's a good lad. He's not going to do that.
1: Of course he's not. It's your neck pillow.
0: Yeah. It's your
1: Another thing you could do, guys, is Joey from Friends. Wear all your clothes.
0: I've seen people do that.
1: Put on three pairs of knickers.
0: Yeah. I've seen people do that and maybe have two or three shirts on and a jumper and two pairs of trousers and two pairs of shoes.
1: That doesn't make sense.
0: What's that noise? Oh, it's there. Anyway, sorry. Deirdre wants to talk to us. You ready?
1: Yeah.
0: Okay. How are you, Deirdre?
1: Deirdre.
3: Morning, Colm and Lucy. Deirdre here.
0: Deirdre.
3: Only back from my holiday, so feeling a little bit depressed today.
0: Aww.
3: Day two back at work.
0: Deirdre.
3: Another hack is you were talking about a plug board.
0: Yes.
3: Make sure there's USB ports on the plug board and it saves you bringing watch chargers and stuff.
0: Yeah.
3: Did that this year and it was absolutely brilliant.
1: Say that again.
3: Travel plugs needed.
0: One moment.
1: Welcome home.
0: So on a plug board, right?
1: We're not calling it a plug board.
0: She just called it a plug board.
1: No, but she was just trying to get down to your level, which
0: what
1: is very, very low. It's an adapter.
0: No, it's a plug board. It's a board
1: it's
0: of plugs.
1: It's an extension lead.
0: It's an extension lead. Well, it's not necessarily extension lead because extension lead is...
1: We know what you mean.
0: Okay.
1: Yeah.
0: So on some of them that you buy... they actually have USB ports as well. So they have the plug, USB, USB.
1: Oh, so you don't need the sticky any bit to go into the thing.
0: Exactly. So you can have your USB, plug, USB.
1: God, I've got to phone Rich again to ask him to go and buy one of them.
0: Oh, that man's going to be so busy now the next couple of days, isn't he? Any other hacks we'd love to know? 087-188-0008.
1: Where can I get that plug board?
0: Like Curry, like anywhere.
1: Don't have time to go to Curry's.
0: No, I don't have time to go
1: to
0: Curry's for
1: you.
0: No.

0: Ireland's Classic Hits Radio. It is Colm and Lucy in the morning. Tina Turner.
1: Great song.
0: Simply the best. Great song. Okay, we go one more on this, yeah? This is Travel Without Packing. Yes. Sorry, Travelling.
1: Travel Hacks.
0: Travel Hacks. And so far, we've come up with really good ideas about stuff your shoes, as in don't stuff your shoes, as in stuff them or not bringing them, but stuff them as in stuff your shoes.
1: Head to Classic Hits Radio and you'll see us stuffing a neck pillow with clothes. Genius idea.
0: And finally, we have Linda with a hack. What have you got, Linda?
2: Good morning, Colin, Lucy and Jeremy. Linda here in sunny Cork. Just a hack for you for travelling. So the packing cubes, bring some empty ones with you and put your dirty laundry in the packing cubes. So when you come home, all you have to do is open your suitcase, take out the packing cube with your dirty laundry and put it beside the washing machine.
1: Nice.
2: Thank me later. Bye.
1: Nice. Yeah.
0: Well, you do all your washing while you're over there. That's part of your holiday, isn't it? Your holiday routine.
1: I've packed my pods. I've packed my fairy non-bio pods.
0: You're joking.
1: I have.
0: How many?
1: Eight.
0: Eight?
1: I'm going for 2 weeks.
0: Eight?
1: Yeah.
0: That's ridiculous.
1: So ridiculous. And I've packed dishwashing tablets.
0: Oh, Jesus.
1: And I've packed a wet cloth.
0: Sorry, if you packed like, a cloth that you'll get wet, or wet it before you...
1: Like a little cloth and a tea towel.
0: For what?
1: For life. For the villa.
0: That is ridiculous. Mm-hmm. That's just... Sorry,
1: but
0: you know
1: washing
0: that...
1: machines and I... It's very important. So yesterday, actually, my husband Richie was laughing
0: because
1: we're having a look at the villa that we're renting, and we're going through like the amenities.
0: Oh right, the amenities.
1: I wanted to see what was in it. No.
0: Yeah, yeah.
1: And then I couldn't see washing machine. I was there's no washing machine.
0: Palpitations.
1: Yes. And he said, "Lucy, I think you would worry more about that than a pool." And I would, because I don't like. Like, when I do Living with Lucy, I wash my clothes.
0: But you're only there for like...
1: In the celebrity's house.
0: Yeah, but you're only there for a couple of nights.
1: Yeah, but I put on a wash the morning that I leave.
0: That's ridiculous.
1: It's not ridiculous.
0: No, it is ridiculous.
1: I like washing my clothes and I don't like to have soiled items in my bag.
0: You don't like soiled items in bag, love. Everyone has soiled items. Okay,
1: I don't.
0: That's ridiculous.
1: Disgusting.
0: If you went there and you realised that there wasn't, would you pop down to the local Greek Lidl and buy a washing machine?
1: No, but I'd spend the whole of the first day trying to find a laundrette. And I'd buy hand wash. So I'd fill the bath and wash the clothes.
0: Everyone thinking the same?
1: Loser.
0: Everyone thinking the same?
1: Loser!
0: Rich is such a lucky man.
1: Such a lucky guy.
0: Right, we gotta go.
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0: Okay, it is just 9:30. Let's go to the newsroom. Ruby has an update.
12: Hi, Colm. Here's the main news headlines. A man is due in court this morning, charged in connection with the death of a woman in Laois. The Oireachtas Justice Committee will meet today to discuss potential reforms to bail laws. Paid holidays and sick leave could soon be on the cards for Irish farmers. And plans are being put in place to celebrate Roberto Pico Lopez after his World Cup run. In sport, Shamrock Rovers are in action in the first round of the Champions League qualifiers this evening. Rovers are in Malta for the first leg of their tie with Fiorentina, which kicks off at 6:30 Irish time. And weather, spells of sunshine in the south and southeast will become more widespread through the morning and afternoon. A very warm day for most, with highest temperatures of 22 to 28 degrees.
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12: Starting with Dublin, the N7 inbound is busy from Junction 4 Rathcoole to a breakdown in the right lane at Junction 3 City West. In Cork, the N28 and northbound is busy approaching the Ballinaria Road Junction. And a Galway Tuam Road inbound is backed up between Ballybrit and the Bohurna Drive Junction. And now you're up to date on Ireland's Classic Hits Radio.
0: Thank you.
1: 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Coming up, Mel C opens up about Robbie Williams on the Louis Theroux podcast.
0: Okay, it's on the way. 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
1: With the Talbot Collection. 4-star hotels in Wexford, Dublin, Cork, Carlow, Limerick and Tipperary. Perfect for a couple's retreat. See talbotcollection.ie.
2: So, off the back of the whole Blake Lively, Justin Baldoni fiasco, where he was basically walked away with his dignity and lots of job offers. Blake Lively's legal battles continue to make waves through Hollywood. Insiders say it's taken a serious toll on her husband Ryan Reynolds' career.
3: Of course it has, yeah.
2: He, in the last 18 months, he hasn't been offered one movie role.
3: Same as me.
2: People have seen a new side of Ryan after the legal proceeding studios are distancing themselves from here. It's affected his reputation as Hollywood's nice guy.
3: Ooh.
2: Because he was very, very nasty to Justin Baldoni. With the whole Deadpool stuff, they had a character in it called Nice Pool, and apparently he was killed about 6 times. Very dark. I found like Ryan Reynolds quite a dark individual.
3: Deadpool was quite a dark movie. You know who wrote Deadpool?
2: Movies. There's several.
3: Was Jonathan Ross's wife?
2: Jane?
3: Yes.
2: Really?
3: Yeah, yeah. She was the one behind, the scriptwriter behind the first Deadpool.
2: With Ryan?
3: No, Ryan was just acted in it. I don't know if the man can even write.
2: Well, the man now has the franchise.
3: Well, isn't he lucky?
2: He's very lucky.
3: He's the man with the money.
2: I'll tell you who else is lucky.
3: Yeah.
2: Mel C. She was on Louis Theroux's podcast recently and she admitted that she had a date with Robbie Williams. In fact, they went out. I'm so jealous. Here's what she said.
4: Hello.
2: Hello.
4: Were you able to date?
5: I would have liked to have dated. I had a dry spell.
4: Robbie Williams of Take That talks a lot about Nigel Martin Smith sort of policed their... he didn't want girlfriends. Nigel denies that, but that Robbie says that Nigel stopped them from getting any action.
5: Yeah, well...
4: Or at least...
5: I think he's made up for it, don't you?
4: I didn't realise you'd had a thing with Robbie.
5: It was a million years ago and lasted 2 seconds. Oh, God, that sounds really bad. Oh, well.
4: He was a mess, I was a mess, it broke my heart. That was your quote.
5: Yeah.
2: Oh, yeah. I didn't realise that she dated Robbie.
3: I didn't realise that.
2: And he broke her heart. She sounded a bit embarrassed there, didn't she?
3: There was a time he was... He was going out with a lot of
2: people.
3: Yeah, yeah. I was going to say he was going, but anyway, he was dating a lot of people.
2: A lot of lucky people.
3: Were they really? Like, if he's dating somebody and then he drops you on a Friday and then he's off with somebody on the Sunday, that's not really nice, isn't it? It's not a gentlemanly thing.
2: He is a gentleman. He's changed.
3: I heard also a bit smelly around the armpits.
2: He's not smelly around the armpits. Robbie Williams has beautiful, beautiful, fragrant pits.
3: Okay.
2: More Celebrity Loose, guys, tomorrow morning. Go.
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2: 30,250 quid and Nathan Roy. Good morning.
3: Morning. How are you guys?
2: Morning. How are you doing?
4: How's Nathan Roy this morning? Is it sunny out there, sir?
3: Not yet, but it's on the way, I think.
2: What's the plan today? And Dad, will you get yourself out there and get a little bit of a tanning going?
3: I hope to.
2: Good. With 30,250, you could tell us, what did Lucy Kennedy say to Colm Hayes?
3: Yeah. And how many times have you been at Slane?
2: How many times you at?
1: The answer is two.
4: I was a regular. Was a regular at one stage in Slane. So
2: performer or attendee?
4: Excuse me. No, I didn't perform ever in Slane as an attendee. Just if you're interested, though, Enda, and this has nothing to do with the competition, but there's a rumor going around that Oasis are going to play Slane next summer.
3: Okay.
2: He doesn't care.
4: You don't sound like you care.
2: He just wanted the cash. Enda, he's just minding his own business.
3: Really.
2: In Athen, right? Wanted the cash.
4: Who would you drive to Slane to see, Enda?
3: No one really. I'm not interested.
4: Right, Enda.
2: What if it's me?
4: No, off you.
2: Okay.
4: No.
2: I know.
3: Okay. I'll go with an RHR.
2: Would you drive to Slane to see me, Enda?
4: He's gone.
2: Okay, everybody, calm down. Georgina, good morning.
4: Jesus.
2: Hello.
5: How are you?
2: Fine, thank you. How are you doing?
5: I'm good.
4: Right.
2: What

0: Well, I do a little bit online with Eaton Derry GA. Bingo on a Saturday night. Yeah, since COVID.
1: Jeez. And have you ever, you know what I mean, won anything, Georgina?
0: Aye, only small little amounts, nothing major now.
2: Like a million, couple of mil.
1: In the thousands, hundreds of thousands?
0: Oh, God, no.
2: No. There's no point in asking her for a loan. She doesn't have it.
0: Yeah, no, absolutely not.
1: All right, off with you. Off with you.
2: Off we go. All
0: right.
1: See you later.
2: Bye. Bye-bye. Bye.
1: Bye-bye.
2: Okay, you get another chance later on. What did Lisa Kenny say, Colm Hayes? First of all with Trina and then with Damien.
1: Okay, it's all on the way soon, around the corner. It's Ireland's Classic Hits Radio.

0: Classic Hits Radio. It is Colin and Lucy in the morning. Good morning to you.
1: Morning.
0: Sorry, that rumour is more or less true. The rumour.
1: Which one?
0: Whoa.
1: Slow down, caller. Which rumour?
0: The one I was having an old chat to end about, that it's sort of flown around the internet, that Oasis will be playing Slane next year. I know you're not bothered.
1: Nah, would not bother. No.
0: But that would be absolutely huge. They would get 150,000 people there if that actually happens. We're not too sure yet, but that's me starting the rumour, if you know what I mean. Because they will be back out touring again because they made so much money this year. It was ridiculous. Sorry, the last couple of years.
1: Now, speaking of making a lot of money and touring next year, myself and Colin Hayes.
0: Hello!
1: We'll be in the Three Arena one day.
0: Gosh.
1: But yeah. We have made a video. Head to Classic Hits Radio, which is our Instagram page here in work. And you will see how to pack a neck pillow and sneak it onto the airplane. And
0: pack it full of clothes.
1: Yeah.
0: Genius.
1: It's absolutely genius.
0: Yeah.
1: And if my daughter Jess is listening, I did put everything back into your suitcase and I didn't rip your stitch towel.
0: But are you going to do that for going away?
1: What?
0: Like, how heavy is that suitcase?
1: Heady. Well, that's hers. Mine is the Living with Lucy suitcase.

0: Jesus. That's so about 40 put, kilograms, yeah, isn't it? You could put a body
1: shush,
0: in that.
1: Why are you trying to rat him here? Lingus might be listening.
0: They're going to know if it's
1: They're
0: 40
1: not going to know when I put my foot under the shh. When you're weighing it in, you stick your foot under. And then you smile and distract them with your massive knockers. That's what I do. What do you do?
0: Same. Trina's on the way.
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11: At 10 o'clock, good morning. I'm Ruby McManus. Campaigners and survivors are describing today as a massive milestone, as the big reports due out later on mother and baby homes in Northern Ireland. The institutions for unmarried women and girls operated for around 70 years until the 1990s and were largely run by religious orders. In 2021, landmark academic research found many were mistreated and forced to give up their children for adoption. First Minister Michelle O'Neill says what happened was totally wrong.
12: You know, thrown into mother and baby homes, Magdalen laundries, workhouses, their babies ripped from their arms. And what they experienced, the treatment that they got in those institutions is just beyond words. People today probably couldn't even imagine that that would happen in our society, but it did happen. And this is such a dark mark and a dark stain in terms of the history of Ireland.
11: A man is due in court this morning charged in connection with the death of a woman in Laois. The incident occurred at a home in Portlaoise on Sunday afternoon. A woman in her 50s was pronounced dead at the scene and a man in his 70s was arrested. He's since been charged to appear before Portlaoise District Court this morning. Meanwhile, plans are being put in place to celebrate Roberto Pico Lopez after his World Cup run. The Lord Mayor of Dublin says they hope to hold an event for the Shamrock Rovers captain on July 18th. Councillor Daryl Barron says he'll also be inviting Pico and his family to the Mansion House.
13: Born and raised in Crumlin, he played with Lord Celtic and then with Bohemians and currently captain of Shamrock Rovers. I think most of Dublin adopted Cape Verde of the World Cup team over the summer, and he's done us proud as Dubliners.
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4: Live.
11: And a hotel in Dublin City Centre has launched a free venue space for artists, musicians and creatives. A performance area is being offered at no cost at the NYX Hotel in Christchurch. The company says it could be anything from acoustic performances and poetry readings to art exhibitions or film screenings. Sport is next.
14: 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It's Evie's Ready for Nappy Pants.

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3: Starting with soccer, and Shamrock Rovers are in action in the first round of the Champions League qualifiers this evening. Stephen Bradley side are in Malta for the first leg of their tie with Floriana, and that kicks off at 6:30 Irish time. Elsewhere, the lineup for the last 8 will be completed later. Holders of Argentina take on Egypt in Atlanta from 5:00 Irish time, while Switzerland face Colombia in Vancouver at 9:00. And in tennis, the quarterfinals get underway in both the men's and women's singles draw at Wimbledon later. Defending champion Jannik Sinner faces the unseeded Jan-Lennard Struff on court number 1 at lunchtime. Third seed Felix Auger-Aliassime faces 7-time champion Novak Djokovic later in the afternoon on centre court. Before that, it's an All-American clash of Coco Gauff and Jessica Pegula for a place in the semi-final. Then 4-time Grand Slam winner Naomi Osaka takes on number 10 seed Carolina Machova.
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3: Spells of sunshine developing through the morning and afternoon, staying cloudy in the west. A very warm day for most, with highest temperatures of 22 to 28 degrees. 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

Kids Radio. It is the home of the 80s and 90s. How are you doing? It's Trina Mara. Hope you're in good form today. 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Did you see the news about Melissa George? Do you remember she used to play Angel in Home and Away all those years ago? Well, I'll tell you about her after George Ezra, who's Shotgun on Ireland's Classic Kids Radio.

0: Kids Radio, George Ezra with Shotgun. It's Trina Maris. So Melissa George, who played Angel in Home and Away all those years ago. Do you remember there was Shane and Angel? And actually the poor actor, Dieter Brummer, passed away a few years ago. But Melissa George has just welcomed her fourth baby. She turns 50 in a month's time on the 6th of August. And I'd love to get your thoughts on this. Would it be for you now at the age of 50? Would you be into having a newborn? Or what are your thoughts on that? Let us know on voice note. We're on 087-188-0008. Lady Gaga coming up next on Ireland's Classic Hits Radio.
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0: 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It is the home of the 80s and 90s. Your voice notes are coming in on 087-188-0008. I'd love to hear from the men as well on this, by the way. The actress Melissa George, you might remember she played Angel in Home and Away all those years ago. The lads loved her. She has just welcomed baby number 4 and she will turn 50 in a month's time on the 6th of August. And I just wondered, would it be for you at that age, or can you just not imagine having another baby at that stage in your life? Voice notes coming in on 087-188-0008.
1: When it's Dias, Trina, just heard that about that girl who's 50 and had a new baby. Now, a new baby is a miracle. So, fair play to her. Your main concern is that baby is healthy and happy. And they are a blessing. Not sure at 59 if I'd be able to have a 9-year-old now. Been there, done that. You know, sometimes you get to a stage, but if it happens, you embrace it. All right, ciao.
0: Thanks, Emil.
2: Hi, Trina. Kat here in Limerick. I was in my late 30s when I had my 2 kids. I would find now having a newborn at the moment, which I'm 21 now, first plus vet at a higher rate. I would find it very hard. Although my kids are going to be nearly teenagers, so I don't know, I think I'd nearly welcome a newborn rather than teenagers any day. My sister was nearly 49 when she had her first child, but he's very, very good. He's a great little fella. He's 8 now, and he's a great little guy. The only thing I'd be thinking about at the age of 50 to addition to the family is a dog, which we did get, much easier than any children.
0: Now, so what do you think? What are your thoughts on this? Would you be open to the idea of having a new baby at the age of 50 like Melissa George?
3: No, God, no. Oh, God, no. I'm 56 and I'm loving my grandchildren. But my own? No, no, no. Love my grandchildren and hand them back. Perfect. Peggy and Cork.
0: Oh, thanks, Peggy. 087-188-0008. Let us know your thoughts. Here's The Script, The Man Who Can't Be Moved on Ireland's Classic Hits Radio.

0: Ireland's Classic Hits Radio. It is the home of the 80s and 90s. And want to get your thoughts on this today. Melissa George, the actress, just welcomed her fourth baby. She is going to turn 50 in a month's time. Some messages coming. I want to get the lads' reaction to this as well. Would you be up for it at the age of 50?
1: Good morning, Trina, Fred here. Having babies in the 50s, I'm getting labour pains thinking of it. Okay, I love the show.
0: Fred getting labour pains thinking of it.
2: Good morning, Trina. James here. Yeah, I would fairly mirror what the previous lady said there. You know, absolutely, a baby is a miracle at any age, you know, but once they're healthy enough and the whole lot, you know, that goes with it. But you have to be thinking of it's not a selfish thing or anything like that, but it's real. It's a reality thing, age. You want to be, you know, people seem to forget, you want to be able to be exercising and running around playing football, you know, again, the child is 25, 30 even, you know, that sort of way, because, you know, you have to have the energy there with it, you know. I don't know, you know, and of course, you be leaving the world earlier than, you know, if you want to be morbid about it, you know, that sort of way. But look, you know, it's personal choice, I suppose, but it's just, I don't know, it's just an age thing. I'd rather be now younger with the kids, like, you know, but it's just me personally, you know, but you like to be able to run around with the child, you know what I mean? I'd still call them children even when they're 30, you know what I mean? That's just me. But, yeah, okay.
0: Okay, interesting. Cheers. Now, Melissa George seems to be fit as a fiddle at 50, but I guess, yeah, you're looking down the line. You know, she's going to be 80 when the child is 30. Still, you know, do get us in your thoughts on that. 087-188-0008. Bon Jovi on the way next.
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0: Ed Sheeran has admitted he used to be absolutely rubbish at singing. He says his success comes down to practice, practice, practice. And he shared an old recording from his phone of what he used to sound like.
8: This is my thing. When people go, you're so talented, you were born with natural talent. I'm like, no. Have a listen to this, right? When people say artists are born with talent, you're not. You have to really learn and really practice. This is me playing guitar and singing. I'm going to put it into my mic like this.
9: It's okay so far.
8: It's good. So he has had it done. Wait. Hold me.
10: I'm addicted to it.
8: And then.
0: So yeah. yesterday I was saying it seemed everybody Taylor Swift had ever met was invited to her wedding on Friday, including the likes of Graham Norton. Yet one of her new husband's teammates was left off the wedding guest list. Retired NFL player Will Compton said Travis Kelce snubbed him. He said he didn't think anything about it at first, but then he started seeing all the photos over the weekend of the attendees and realised that everybody else was there at Madison Square Garden.
11: What the hell was that?
12: I have no idea. Dee Blandino got to go.
11: Joe Buck went.
13: It is a strange event. She's always been very private right up till this Kelce thing. A 1,000-person wedding. This is what I cannot get. They made people sign NDAs. They're super strict. You can't do this. But then they have the largest wedding in the history of weddings at Madison Square Garden. Like, do you want a private wedding or don't you? Because you have 9 gazillion. There's people I don't even think know who they are who got invited. It's a very strange thing.
12: Did you have any FOMO? Or are you upset at all?
13: No, I didn't have any FOMO. I mean, I didn't want to necessarily be at Madison Square Garden in 110 degree heat. I don't care about celebs.
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0: is the home of the 80s and 90s Ireland's Classic Hits Radio. It's Trina Mara. Just wondering, what are your thoughts on having a new baby at 50? The actress Melissa George, who played Angel in Home and Away all those years ago, has just welcomed baby number 4, and she turns 50 in 1 month's time. And I wondered, would you be up for it? If it was possible, would you be up for it, having a newborn at the age of 50?
1: Good morning. I had my last one at 37 and my first at 27, and I personally couldn't physically manage another child after 37. Just the sheer difference between having them and like how hard it is and the different energies of the kids and stuff. Now, fair play to her, but I also do think it's a massive difference having a child at 50 when you've got money behind it, to be honest. So she's an actress. She's got money, she can probably pay for care and have, you know, and I'm not saying she is, but have people there to support her to do the night feeds and all that kind of.
0: Yeah, we'd assume she has a few, Bob. We don't know, but I'd assume she would have.
2: Good morning, Trina. Helen here from Cork. I was just listening to all the comments there about this woman who's 50. As they all say, it is a miracle. A child is a miracle. I have my 4 children at 35, and I'm now expecting, well, I'm not, but my 5th grandchild is on the way. And, you know, it's great to be young with your family. It's great to be young with your kids. She was a very lucky woman that everything was okay with the baby, because there's an awful risk, as we all know, after 40. Look, each to their own, but in my opinion, she's a very lucky woman, and I just hope everything, like at 50, all the health problems kicked in for me. So I just hope they won't kick in for her, because having a baby, as they said, you'd need as much energy as you have. Thanks, Trina. Love the show.
0: Thanks, bye. Helen. Another one here.
3: Hi, Trina. Melissa here from Limerick. I'm age 50 and my granddaughter is 4 next month. She's absolutely beautiful, but when I have her, I put everything into her, and when she goes home, I'm absolutely wrecked for a few days. So fair play to any mother that's out there that has children at this age. Myself and my friend, I became a grandmother 3 days after she became a mother for the first time. So I'm just in awe of her, and fair play to her. And I can give mine back. She can't. But yeah, every baby is beautiful. Thanks, Trina. Love the show.
0: Now, bye. I was looking for the lads to get in on this one as well and give their thoughts on having a newborn at the age of 50.
4: Hey, Trina. I've just turned 50, actually. I've 4 great kids. You know, they really are brilliant. The youngest being 11. But to have a kid now at 50, I would literally rather chew off my own testicles. But thanks very much. Alan from Tala.
0: Thanks, Alan. Here's Elton John on Ireland's Classic Hits Radio.

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0: 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It is the home of the 80s and 90s. 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
7: 11 o'clock. Good morning. I'm Ruby McManus. A man has been charged in connection with the assault of a Garda in Cork City. The member was attacked after stopping and speaking to a man in his 30s who then became violent yesterday evening on Patrick Street. The Garda was treated in hospital and is currently off duty. The man was arrested and has since been charged. He's due before Cork District Court this morning. A weather advisory for warm weather kicks in at midnight. Met Éireann is warning of a risk of dehydration and heat stress, especially for the vulnerable and elderly. The warm spell is forecast to last until next Monday, with highs of up to 30 degrees in some places. Meteorologist with Met Éireann, Aoife Keely, explains what's causing the hot weather.
8: High pressure that's been centred to the south of the country is gradually going to build up across us. That's going to allow more kind of widespread sunshine to develop. And as the next few days goes on, we'll see the temperatures gradually increase. So they will more widely climb into the 20s, possibly even reaching the high 20s by the end of the week.
7: The introduction of house arrest is just one of a number of options being proposed to reform bail laws. The Oireachtas Justice Committee is meeting today to discuss reforms following a commitment from the Justice Minister last year. 15 recommendations have been made for consideration, including electronic tagging and wider bail conditions.
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6: Live.
7: And plans being put in place to celebrate Roberto Pico Lopez after his World Cup run. The Lord Mayor of Dublin says they hope to hold an event for the Shamrock Rovers captain on July 18th. Councillor Darrell Byrne says he'll also be inviting Pico and his family to the Mansion House.
9: Born and raised in Crumlin. He played with Lords Celtic and then with Bohemians and currently captain of Shamrock Rovers. I think most of Dublin adopted Cape Verde of the World Cup team over the summer, and he's done us proud as Dubliners.
7: Sport is next.
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7: Starting with tennis, and the quarterfinals get underway in both the men's and women's singles draws at Wimbledon today. Defending champion Jannik Sinner faces the unseeded Jan-Lennard Struff on court number one at lunchtime. Third seed Felix Auger-Aliassime faces seven-time champion Novak Djokovic later in the afternoon on centre court. Before that, it's an All-American clash of Coco Gauff and Jessica Pegula for a place in the semi-final. Then four-time Grand Slam winner Naomi Osaka takes on number 10 seed Karolina Muchova. And in soccer, Shamrock Rovers are in action in the first round of the Champions League qualifiers this evening. Stephen Bradley's side are in Malta for the first leg of their tie with Floriana, which kicks off at 6:30 Irish time. Elsewhere, the lineup for the last eight will be completed later. Holders Argentina take on Egypt in Atlanta from 5:00 Irish time, while Switzerland face Colombia in Vancouver at 9:00.
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7: Spells of sunshine developing through the morning and afternoon, staying cloudy in the west. A very warm day for most, with highest temperatures of 22 to 28 degrees. Now you're up to date on the station, giving you the chance to win €30,250 by answering. What did Lucy Kendi say to Colm Hayes on Ireland's Classic Hits Radio?
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0: 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It's Trina. Final word on whether you'd be up for having a baby at 50, like the actress Melissa George just welcomed her fourth child. So she has a 12-year-old, 10-year-old, 2-year-old and a brand new baby, and she turns 50 herself next month.
1: Morning, Trina. Sheila here. Yeah, talking about giving birth and having babies at an elderly age. My aunt was 52 on her last child, and at the same time, her daughter was pregnant on her third, and they actually ended up in hospital together. They're the same age, and they used to say, "You're my baby uncle, you're my baby cousin." It was so funny. Yeah, so I don't know how she did it, but she had a lot of help for her grown up kids and all. So yeah, I don't know. I wouldn't be able for myself now. I have my grandkids and I'm delighted to see the back of them when they come home. I love the show, Trina.
0: Delighted to see the back of them. Another one here as well. Here we go.
2: Oh no, Trina. I don't think I could do a new baby in the house now, I have to say. We're a 23-year-old and a 16-year-old in the house, and the missus are 51 nearly. But no, I don't think I could do it. Having to deal with nappies and prams and buggies and cots and going away on holiday screaming, crying, and no, I'm over that now, thank God. So we're on the good road with the kids, so I wouldn't like to go back down that road again. I can't wait for the grandkids to come along, but that'll be a different story, you can hand them back. But no way, I don't think I do babies anymore.
0: It's very interesting. The men are very, very definite about no way, not a chance. And the women are more so, well, if you're able to, and you have the energy, etc. It's like, it's hard, isn't it, for women to make the choice that you're done and you've had your final child. Another one here.
3: Hi, Trina. I had my second child at 32. And at that time, he's nearly 19 now. I am 50. And at 32, I was known as a geriatric mother, and which I couldn't believe myself. But yeah, that's my doctor at the time told me that I was known as a geriatric mother. So I can't even imagine having a child at 50. God bless her energy.
0: What do they put on the file when you're 50, I wonder?
4: Trina, Lynn here from Kildare. Yeah, Trina, I think it's amazing if your body allows you, create a baby at 50. I know people that had babies at 49 and the baby was born healthy, and, you know, it is what it is. And if you have the energy for a new baby, well, fair play to you.
0: Brilliant stuff. Keep them coming in. 087 188 0008. Here's Paul Young on Ireland's Classic Hits Radio.

0: Isn't that just a great song? Paul Young, Every Time You Go Away on Ireland's Classic Hits Radio. It is the home of the 80s and 90s. Trina Mari here. We've got Back to the Future coming up next.
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0: You know, some people just have too much money. Jennifer Lopez has been spotted jetting from Taylor Swift's wedding to Paris Fashion Week. She carried a handbag that is worth $70,000. Apparently it's very rare or something. To me, it looked like an ordinary black handbag. The actress Melissa George, you might remember she played Angel in Home and Away all those years ago, has welcomed her fourth baby. Now here's the thing, she turns 50 on the 6th of August. She shared a photo on Instagram with her new baby. She's had a baby shower, but also a photo of her breastfeeding. She now has four sons, aged 12, 10, 2 and the newborn. Ryan Reynolds and Hugh Jackman, well really Ryan Reynolds, has been talking about how he got Madonna's permission to use Like a Prayer on the movie Deadpool and Wolverine.

0: Ryan and the movie's director, Sean Levy, had to sit down with her and they were terrified.
1: Yeah, why wasn't I invited?
2: Because we wanted the meeting to be tense and last longer. You were far too likable and charming. That was a genuine, I thought, another once-in-a-lifetime opportunity to talk to Madonna. I mean, she doesn't license songs, mm-hmm. particularly Like a Prayer. And I was so nervous, because partly because it's Madonna, and I didn't know what to... I even asked the person who was organizing, do I say Madonna? Do I bow? Is blinking insulting? Tell me what to do here as I go in. But this song had been in my head for 6 years. Since we just finished Deadpool 2, I've been thinking about this song for a specific sequence that it appears in this movie. So I went in, you know, just on my back foot. I was so nervous that it would be a no, but Madonna was gracious. And not only gracious, but she gave us an idea or a thought that she had musically with the piece in the movie that ended up being like a game changer.

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1: Revisit years of musical memories. We're going back to the future.
0: Well, in the February of this Back to the Future year, Elaine Page and Barbara Dixon had a number one hit in the Irish charts with this song. It was taken from the music

Ireland's Classic Hits Radio. It is the home of the 80s and 90s. Tears for Fears, Head Over Heels on Back to the Future. But what was the year now? We're in a year when Growing Pains premiered on the telly. And you might remember that Leonardo DiCaprio joined the cast in the final season as Luke before becoming a major film star. This was the theme tune to it.

here, the whole premise was Dr. Jason Seaver, who was a psychiatrist, worked from a home office so he could take on more childcare responsibilities after his wife Maggie returned to work as a journalist. What was the year? Here's Heart, What About Love on Ireland's Classic Hits Radio.

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2: That was Heart, What About Love, but what was the year? This is when The Colour Purple was out, starring Whoopi Goldberg, Danny Glover and Oprah Winfrey was in that as well. Loads of correct answers, including Erica, who's texted in 1985. Well done for getting that right. We've got Kate Bush coming up and some Michael Jackson on Ireland's Classic Hits Radio.
0: Hi, it's Damien Farrelly here. Hiscox Business Insurance, one of Ireland's leading specialist insurance providers and title sponsor of the Hiscox Paddle Irish Open for 26, are giving one lucky winner a two-night stay for two at the four-star Fitzpatrick Castle Hotel in Killiney on the 17th and 18th of July, with dinner included on one night. The hotel is part of the Fitzpatrick Hotel Collection and is known for its beautiful setting, great food and views over Dublin Bay. 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For more, see paddleirishopen.ie. 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

0: 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It is the home of the 80s and 90s. Michael Jackson, Billie Jean there from 1983. Still to come, we've got the amazing 80s at midday. Let's see what we have lined up for you today. A few absolute crackers. Plus, I will give you the number very shortly to register for What Did Lucy Kennedy Say to Colm Hayes? 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
7: 12 o'clock, good afternoon. I'm Ruby McManus. A 72-year-old man has been charged with the murder of his wife in Laois. Eugene Constantine, with an address at Church Street in Portlaoise, appeared before Portlaoise District Court this morning. Emily Keegan reports.
8: On Sunday afternoon, emergency services responded to an incident at a home at Church Street. 50-year-old Adina Constantine was pronounced dead at the scene. Eugene Constantine was represented in court privately today amid an ongoing legal aid dispute. Detective Sergeant Mark O'Connell told the court upwards of 40 phone calls were made to several solicitors while the accused was in custody, but none provided legal advice. Judge Andrew Cody referred to a previous statement by the Law Society, which stressed the importance of equal access to legal representation, and he described the refusal of solicitors to respond to calls to represent an accused like Mr. Constantine as disgraceful. He said solicitors need to review their position if their previous statement is to rise above shameless hypocrisy. Mr. Constantine was remanded in custody to appear in court again next week via video link.
7: A man has died in a two-car collision in Waterford. The crash happened on the R680 at Adamstown in Kilmeaden shortly before 2 p.m. yesterday. The man in his 60s, who was one of the drivers, was pronounced dead at the scene. His body has been taken to the mortuary at University Hospital Waterford for a post-mortem examination. No other injuries have been reported. Cork's long-stalled event centre could still be a number of years away from completion. The sod was first turned on the project a decade ago, and since then the 5,000-seater project has been dogged by delays and has now gone back to the beginning following a retendering process. That ended last month, and a further update outlining the future for the much-needed venue is expected next year.
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4: Live.
7: And Christopher Nolan says The Odyssey is a story we all know a bit about, but its film adaptation will mean fans can come to it really fresh. The director has turned the nearly 3,000-year-old work of literature into a movie featuring Matt Damon and Robert Pattinson. The Odyssey will be released in cinemas next Friday. Sport is next.
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7: Starting with soccer, and Shamrock Rovers set off on another European adventure this evening. Stephen Bradley's side are in Malta for the first leg of their Champions League qualifier with Floriana. That kicks off at 6:30 Irish time. Elsewhere, the final quarter-final spots are down for decision at the World Cup later. It's a 5 o'clock start for holders Argentina, who take on Mo Salah's Egypt in Atlanta, and Switzerland and Colombia will vie for a place in the last eight in Vancouver from 9 o'clock. And in rugby, the Ireland under-20s are in firm control of their final pool stage game at the World Championship in Georgia. Andrew Brown's side lead their United States counterparts 73-22 late on.
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7: spells of sunshine in the south and southeast will become more widespread through the afternoon. A very warm day for most, with highest temperatures of 22 to 28 degrees. Now you're up to date on the station, giving you the chance to win €30,250 by answering, what did Lucy Kennedy say to Colm Hayes? 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
11: Hello, hello, hello. I know you love these four in a row from the 80s. We're going to kick it off with something from 1984. It's Bruce Springsteen, Dancing in the Dark. 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

0: Radio in the middle of the amazing 80s at midday. Phil Collins' Two Hearts reminded me of the film Buster that came out in this year and all the Phil Collins music. Phil Collins acting as well.
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4: 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I feel like watching that film again. Might just have to later on. Here's Sade, Smooth Operator. It's the amazing 80s at midday on Ireland's Classic Hits Radio.

0: Hits Radio. It is the home of the 80s and 90s. It's Trina Mara wrapping up the amazing 80s at midday with some Fleetwood Mac. David Beckham posting loads of gorgeous photographs on Instagram the last few days. Saturday was himself and Victoria's 27th wedding anniversary. 29 years together though. And you might remember, I do remember this at the time. They got married at Luttrell's Town Castle in County Dublin. And there was huge media frenzy at the time and photographers trying to get in, but they had something like over 100 security guards on the grounds making sure no one got in. Of course, they had the magazine deal, didn't they? There was one Australian photographer who managed to get in a few days ahead of the wedding, and he hid for 6 days. Don't know how he did this. And then the day of the wedding or the day before the wedding, his sniffer dog found and he was turfed out of the place. Wouldn't you be absolutely raging thinking you're going to get the photograph? Does anybody remember though a story that went around at the time about an Irish couple who were supposedly meant to get married there that day, and the dates were clashing with the dates the Beckhams wanted, and the Beckhams apparently paid for their, I don't know whether it was their whole wedding and their mortgage or something like that. Does anyone remember a rumour that was going around at the time, 27 years ago? You might send us in a voice note if you do recall that. 087-188-0008. Macy Gray coming up on Ireland's Classic Hits Radio.
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0: Ed Sheeran has admitted he used to be absolutely rubbish at singing. He says his success comes down to practice, practice, practice. And he shared an old recording from his phone of what he used to sound like.
13: This is my thing. When people go, you're so talented, you were born with natural talent. I'm like, no. Have a listen to this, right? When people say artists are born with talent, you're not. You have to really learn and really practice. This is me playing guitar and singing. I'm going to put it into my mic like this.
14: It's okay so far.
13: he has actually gone. Right. Hold me.
14: I'm addicted to you.
13: And then.
14: But I'm crying.
0: So yesterday I was saying it seemed everybody Taylor Swift had ever met was invited to her wedding on Friday, including the likes of Graham Norton. Yet one of her new husband's teammates was left off the wedding guest list. Retired NFL player Will Compton said Travis Kelce snubbed him. He said he didn't think anything about it at first, but then he started seeing all the photos over the weekend of the attendees and realised that everybody else was there at Madison Square Garden.
15: What the hell was that?
16: I have no idea. Dean Blandino got to go.
15: Joe Buck went.
17: It is a strange event. She's always been very private right up to this Kelce thing. A 1,000-person wedding. This is what I cannot get. They made people sign NDAs. They're super strict. You can't do this. But then they have the largest wedding in the history of weddings at Madison Square Garden. Like, do you want a private wedding or don't you? Because you have 9 gazillion. There's people I don't even think know who they are who got invited. It's a very strange thing.
16: Did you have any FOMO? Or are you upset at all?
17: No, I didn't have any FOMO. I mean, I didn't want to necessarily be at Madison Square Garden in 110 degree heat. I don't care about celebs.
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0: 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Just talking about the Beckhams when they tied the knot in Ireland 27 years ago. It was their anniversary there on Saturday. 29 years together, 27 years married. And I still remember the hype around them getting married here, Luttrellstown Castle. There was a story that did the rounds though, and if anybody can remember this or knows the details, please do send me in a voice note, 087-188-0008. I remember there was a story at the time. I think an Irish couple had their wedding booked there for that date, but the Beckhams really wanted that date in particular, and the story went that they either paid for the other couple's whole wedding for them to move the date to another time, or they paid off their mortgage or something like that. If anyone remembers, you might let us know. Loads of people were obsessed with the Beckhams around then.
1: I remember their wedding. I was obsessed with David Beckham and a diehard Spice Girl fan. But I still have the magazines, the OK magazines. I have the two of them, like, perfectly, like, kept. I still have them. And I am not parting with them. I just thought it was the most amazing thing. I still do think it was the most amazing thing. And I still can't believe that they literally got married up the road. It's amazing. But yeah, no, I still have them.
0: I think, if I'm right now, I'm just thinking of the photo shoot they did at the time. She did have a kind of an ivory dress, but didn't she have a purple one as well? Or am I making that up? Did he wear a purple suit at some stage? I think he did. 087-188-0008. Here's REM on Ireland's Classic Hits Radio.

0: Ireland's Classic Hits Radio. Okay, talking about the Beckhams and the wedding 27 years ago in Ireland at Luttrellstown Castle, and the magazine shoot that they did. Was it OK? I think it was OK Magazine, was it? Or was it Hello Magazine? One of them anyway. And I seem to recall a purple outfit, an outfit change at some point during the day. Am I right?
1: Yeah, Trina, that's true. She had, for the second part of our day, she had, it was either purple or ruby red. My daughter was obsessed with David Beckham at the time, and they had Brooklyn in a little like throne thing. That worked out well then, didn't it? He was a beautiful little boy, but spoiled little shit now. I'm sorry, but I had to get that wrong too. Yeah, she'd her hair spiky and all. It was lovely. Ah, they were lovely. They are lovely. You know, but there you go.
0: Yeah.
1: Fame isn't all it's made out to be, is it?
0: Do you know, I have a little soft spot for the Beckhams. I met Victoria Beckham once years ago, did a short interview with her. Actually, would you believe, the day that I was doing the quick chat with her, little Harper, who's now, 14 or 15, she took her first steps right beside where we were standing at the time. So I loved Victoria, I thought she was lovely.
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0: Okay, little matter of 30,250 quid to deal with. We want to give this away today. What did Lucy Kennedy say to Colin Hayes?
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0: All right, you can register now. 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

0: 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We have got Ed Sheeran coming up, bit of Aslan as well. We'll try give away the jackpot too. And what did Lucy Kennedy say to Colm Hayes? It's Ireland's Classic Hits Radio.
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2: 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There's a Bunratty Castle and Folk Park voucher for every child who plays. 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
8: Live. A weather advisory for warm weather will be in place from tonight until next Tuesday. There's a warning of an increased risk of dehydration and heat stress, as well as uncomfortable sleeping conditions at night time. Ireland's housing crisis has come under the spotlight in the European Parliament. Taoiseach Micheál Martin has been outlining Ireland's programme for the EU presidency over the next 6 months. The head of NATO is calling for a transatlantic defence industrial revolution. He made the comments at the very start of the two-day summit of the alliance in Turkey. And Sinn Féin is bringing a bill to the Dáil today, setting out a plan for a united Ireland. The Planning for Constitutional Change Bill calls for on the government to draft a green paper to put planning in place for such a change. Sport is next.
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8: First in soccer, the final World Cup quarter-final spots are down for decision later. It's a 5 o'clock start for holders Argentina, who take on Mo Salah's Egypt in Atlanta. Switzerland and Colombia will vie for a place in the last eight in Vancouver from nine. And in tennis, the quarterfinals get underway in both the men's and women's singles draws at Wimbledon today. Defending champion Jannik Sinner faces the unseeded Jan Lennard Struff on court number one at lunchtime. Third seed Felix Auger Lalasim faces seven-time champion Novak Djokovic later in the afternoon.
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8: A warm day for most with highest temperatures of 22 to 28 degrees. Now you're up to date on the station giving you the chance to win €30,250 by answering what did Lucy Kennedy say to Colm Hayes on Ireland's Classic Hits Radio.
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Ireland's classic hits radio. So he was just at Taylor Swift's wedding, and Ed Sheeran is in the middle of touring the States. He's going to be in Las Vegas on the 18th of July, San Diego on the 21st of July. Loads of dates there as well. 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

0: Friends, Classic Hits Radio, it's Trina Mara. I'm still laughing at the voice note that came in earlier on from Alan and Tala about Melissa George, the former Home and Away actress. She played Angel, who just welcomed her fourth baby, and she's turning 50 in a month's time.
1: Hey, Trina. I've just turned 50, actually. I've got four great kids, you know, they really are brilliant. The youngest being 11. But to have a kid now at 50, I would literally rather chew off my own testicles.
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0: 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It is the home of the 80s and 90s. It's Trina Mara. Now, what did Lucy Kennedy say to Colm Hayes? It is that question everybody wants to know the answer to. You could win €30,250. The question has 8 words. We've given you 5. What is the full question?
1: How many times you at...
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3: Hi Trina, how are you?
2: Great. Anne is in Kildare. Are you surprised to get the call?
3: Surprised and shocked, actually, yeah.
2: I hope you're sitting down. Oh God,
3: I am sitting down. I'm going to stay sitting down.
2: We don't want her collapsing on the air. Anne, I've got loads of money. I've got 30, well, I mean, I don't personally, but 30,250 quid to give away. Can you tell me, what did Lucy Kennedy say to Colm Hayes?
3: Yeah, it's how many times, this is not right, but anyway, how many times have you been, how many times have you been to Eurovision?
2: Oh.
4: How many times you been at?
1: The answer is two.
2: Let's see, Anne. Could this win you the jackpot? No. No.
3: I was doing my research and all. I thought there was connections with the Eurovision with her dad, Lucy's dad, and Colm and Jedward, and I just thought, anyway, never mind. At least that's out of my head now.
2: Yeah, and you may stand now. There's no fear of you collapsing.
3: I can stand up now, Trina. Okay, that's great. Thanks.
2: See you. Bye.
3: Have a great day. Bye.
2: Grace, how are you?
5: Oh, hello, Trina. How are you? I can't believe you have to call me.
2: Grace is in Darndale. I'm thinking about going up your neck of the woods later on, actually, Grace, because I want to go into Mr. Price, but I want to go to Deals. Aren't there two next to each other?
5: They are right beside each other. Lovely. And then you have Tesco.
2: Do you know when you need to get all the cleaning bits? So I need to go up.
5: Oh, yeah, everybody goes there. Deals. I'll miss that price.
2: You might see me later. Grace, let me see if I can give you this money. You've a great one, I believe.
5: Oh,
2: a great guess is what you're telling me. Okay, what is it?
5: I think it is, how many times did you fail at proposing?
4: How many times you at?
1: The answer is two.
2: Is the money going to Darndale? It is not.
5: Good one though, wasn't it?
2: Doesn't matter, it's not the right one.
5: No, but I have two other guesses. I'll keep going at it.
2: Oh gosh.
5: But you see, I can't let the secret out of the bag, because then all the listeners will be like, oh, that's why she's doing that.
2: Yeah, you're going to be walking around Mr. Price or Deals later on, whispering it just as I walk by to see if I flinch in any way.
5: Giving you a little sign language.
2: Go on, Grace. Bye.
5: Thanks a million, Trina. Bye.
2: Another chance to play with Damien Farrelly at 20 to 5. What did Lucy Kennedy say to Colm Hayes?
6: Hi, it's Damien Farrelly here. 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
2: Do you know, some people just have too much money. Jennifer Lopez has been spotted jetting from Taylor Swift's wedding to Paris Fashion Week. She carried a handbag that is worth $70,000. Apparently it's very rare or something. To me, it looked like an ordinary black handbag. The actress Melissa George, you might remember she played Angel in Home and Away all those years ago, has welcomed her fourth baby. Now here's the thing, she turns 50 on the 6th of August. She shared a photo on Instagram with her new baby. She's had a baby shower, but also a photo of her breastfeeding. She now has four sons, aged 12, 10, 2 and the newborn. Ryan Reynolds and Hugh Jackman, well really Ryan Reynolds, has been talking about how he got Madonna's permission to use Like a Prayer on the movie Deadpool and Wolverine.

0: Ryan and the movie's director, Sean Levy, had to sit down with her and they were terrified.
1: Yeah, why wasn't I invited?
2: Because we wanted the meeting to be tense and last longer. You were far too likable and charming. That was a genuine, I thought, another once-in-a-lifetime opportunity to talk to Madonna. I mean, she doesn't license songs, particularly Like a Prayer. And I was so nervous because, partly because it's Madonna, and I didn't know what to, I even asked the person who was organized, I said, do I say Madonna? Do I bow? Is blinking insulting? Tell me what to do here as I go in. But this song had been in my head for 6 years. Since we just finished Deadpool 2, I've been thinking about this song for a specific sequence that it appears in this movie. So I went in, you know, just on my back foot. I was so nervous that it would be a no, but Madonna was gracious, and not only gracious, but she gave us an idea or a thought that she had musically with the piece in the movie that ended up being like a game changer.

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0: 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Damien Farrelly is on the way. Some great music lined up. Bit of Maroon 5. Maybe you went to see them last week when they played here in Ireland. Niall Horan coming up too. And the Eurythmics on Ireland's Classic Hits Radio.
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8: 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Mi ul mila nigid nocha she, honic na Spice Girls le chela, agus scuila si the mach a wannabe, chui si gaji on chéad spot as tecartaca, agus horla Spice Mania. 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

0: And Mariah Carey, Jennifer Hudson, Lionel Richie, August Stevie Wonder, Iri, and Cervis. 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
2: Live.
3: The Taoiseach says EU representatives and journalists must be allowed into Gaza. In an address to MEPs today, Micheál Martin said he understood putting pressure on Israel is difficult for some member states, but the EU must do more. An options paper on illegal Israeli settlements in the West Bank will be considered by EU foreign ministers next week. Speaking at a press conference in Strasbourg, the Taoiseach says full access to Gaza must be restored.
4: I would appeal, and I think Europe needs to demand that European representatives are allowed into Gaza and that the world media is allowed into Gaza to witness for ourselves the devastation that has occurred. And I think that in itself would have a consequential telling impact on policy and on responses into the future.
3: One of the first people to speak publicly about the abuse by George Gibney says there is a sense of relief he has been convicted. The 77-year-old former coach for Ireland's national and Olympic swimming teams was found guilty yesterday of multiple charges of abuse involving four girls in the 1970s and 1980s. Former Irish national swimming champion Chalky White has spoken about his alleged abuse at the hands of Gibney as a child and gave this reaction to the verdict.
5: Mixed, I suppose, would say. There's a certain amount of relief that he's now a convicted paedophile. But this wasn't kind of a case where anything you could feel satisfied at the end of everything. A lot of people have been hurt, a lot of people being damaged.
3: The asking price for a house nationwide has risen by 5% over the last year. The median asking price for a new home between April and June in Dublin was €495,000, and in the rest of the country it was €350,000. The My Home report also found homes sold for an average of between 7 and 8% above their asking price in May and June. Social Democrats spokesperson on housing, Rory Hearn, says the lack of transparency during the bidding process is driving up costs.
6: There's significant issues of overbidding, of ghost bidding, gazumping going on, and there are clearly lack of transparency in the property market. And when we look at house prices now, they're 60% higher than they were in 2020 when Fine Gael and Fianna Fáil came together. So that's what Fianna Fáil and Fine Gael have given younger generations, 60% increase in house prices.
3: And some of Taylor Swift and Travis Kelce's wedding guests reportedly had to eat their dinner standing up. The singer and NFL star got married last weekend in Madison Square Garden, and instead of opting for a traditional sit-down meal, guests lined up at multiple buffet-style food stations before searching for one of the limited seats available. Sport is next.
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3: In soccer, Shamrock Rovers head coach Stephen Bradley is challenging his team to take another step up the European ladder. The Premier Division champions start their Champions League campaign later this evening. First up is Maltese side Florinia, who host the first leg of their first qualifying round tie. The Hoops have reached the Conference League group stage twice previously, but Bradley wants to go further.
8: Our aim is this club, wherever that turns out to be, and whether we can do that or not, we don't know. But that's the end. We've never shied away from the fact that we want to keep striving to be better and raising standards for ourselves and the league.
3: and kickoff is at 6:30 Irish time. The final quarterfinal spots are down for decision at the World Cup later. It's a 5 o'clock start for holders Argentina, who take on Mo Salah's Egypt in Atlanta, and Switzerland and Colombia will vie for a place in the last eight in Vancouver from 9.
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9: A warm day for most, with highest temperatures of 22 to 28 degrees. 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

and 90s with Maroon 5 and some Eagles in the mix as well. Remember, the money is still there. A huge jackpot to be won this afternoon in What Did Lucy Kennedy Say to Colm Hayes? Just over 30 grand for you with details on the way. A beautiful Tuesday afternoon around the country. 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

0: the Eurythmics here on Ireland's Classic Hits Radio, home of the 80s and 90s. And all this week, a luxury weekend break for two to give away with Hiscox Business Insurance. One lucky winner will enjoy that two-night stay for two at the fantastic four-star Fitzpatrick Castle Hotel in Killiney in County Dublin. And your stay is booked in for you already across the 17th and 18th of July. And we're going to throw in dinner on one of the evenings for you to win as well. Stunning views over Dublin Bay and the on-site paddle course, of course, the perfect way to experience the excitement of the Hiscox Paddle Irish Open. So that takes place from the 13th to the 19th of July at Star Paddle St. Mary's Rugby Club in Templeogan, Dublin there. Hiscox Business Insurance, one of Ireland's leading specialist insurance providers and proud title sponsor of the tournament as well. PaddleIrishOpen.ie. Check it out for more details. And to win this afternoon and be in Friday's draw, you're listening out for this here. Stereophonics. And have a nice day for a beautiful sunny Tuesday across the country. So when you hear me play that in full, very simple, all you have to do is get in the keyword win with your name and location on WhatsApp to 087-188-0008. When you hear Stereophonics, come on with Have a Nice Day, and I wish you the best of luck. Christina Perry on the way, and another 80s and 90s double play too.
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Ireland's Classic Hits Radio is the home of the 80s and 90s. And we're proving it right now as we kick off an 80s 90s double play.

0: Britney Spears and Baby One More Time from the home of the 80s and 90s. Ireland's Classic Hits Radio and making news today just in the past couple of moments in UK politics. Nigel Farage resigns as an MP and he says he'll fight in the by-election though. An update on that with Jane in about 20 minutes time from the Classic Hits newsroom. More on the way from the 80s and 90s, including the lady who plays Thomond Park in Limerick tonight in her only Irish show this year.
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0: such a fantastic memory there. I hope you enjoyed it too. Mike Oldfield, Moonlight Shadow. Ireland's Classic Hits Radio. Lots more indeed from the 80s and 90s here. All set to go now after three. And have two chances for you to win over €30,000.
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1: Live.
9: First, the Taoiseach says EU representatives and journalists must be allowed into Gaza. In an address to MEPs today, Micheál Martin said he understood putting pressure on Israel is difficult for some member states, but the EU must do more. An options paper on illegal Israeli settlements in the West Bank will be considered by EU foreign ministers next week. And speaking at a press conference in Strasbourg, the Taoiseach says

0: full access to Gaza must be restored.
1: I would appeal, and I think Europe needs to demand that European representatives are allowed into Gaza and that the world media is allowed into Gaza to witness for ourselves the devastation that has occurred. And I think that in itself would have a consequential telling impact on policy and on responses into the future.
0: A six-day nationwide advisory for hot weather comes into effect from midnight tonight. Met Éireann is warning the UV index will be high or very high, with top temperatures in the low 30s in some parts of the country. There's also concern for vulnerable or elderly people with an increased risk of dehydration or heat stress. Meteorologist with Met Éireann, Aoife Keighley, says an easterly wind will have a somewhat cooling effect.
2: Even with a bit of a breeze there, particularly over the weekend, a moderate easterly, the sunshine is still going to be shining. So the breeze might take the edge off the temperatures there on the east coast over the weekend, but the UV will still be high or very high. So no matter where you are across the country, it's important that you do take care in the sun and, of course, take care on water too.
0: The Dáil will debate legislation which sets out the first steps towards a united Ireland today. Sinn Féin's planning for a constitutional change bill asks for a citizens' assembly and green paper to be set up by the government. The party anticipates support from across the political divide and says the government needs to get its ducks in a row in case a referendum is called. And Sinn Féin leader Mary Lou MacDonald says preparation needs to start now.
3: Today is about the absolute need, the imperative now, for us to get organised and to prepare. That issue that you raise is a really, really important issue. Other issues around the provision of healthcare or education, all of these are critical, critical issues. By the way, issues upon which work has been done in the Oireachtas as well as outside of the Oireachtas.
0: And Christopher Nolan says the Odyssey story we all know a bit about, but his film adaptation will mean fans can come to it really fresh. The director has turned the nearly 3,000-year-old work of literature into a movie featuring Matt Damon and Robert Pattinson. The Odyssey will be released in cinemas next Friday, and Tom Holland, who also stars in the Greek epic, says it's a huge achievement by Nolan.
4: He's a director that is constantly challenging us as the audience. He's pushing the envelope, he's testing the boundaries of cinema, and to be a young actor and be a part of that is pretty awesome.
0: Sport is next.
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0: In soccer, Shamrock Rovers face a step into the unknown in the Champions League this evening. Floriana hosts the first leg of their first qualifying round tie. The Maltese champions have made a host of new signings, and Rovers playmaker Jack Byrne feels they'll have to be patient in their approach.
8: I think it's important, you know, we obviously don't do anything silly early on in the game. We get a look at them, see what way they're pressing, see where we can hoard them, see their dangers as well, I suppose. It won't be long before we get to have a good look at them during the game and figure out our best ways to hoard them.
0: Kick-off for that game is at 6:30 Irish time. In the World Cup, holders Argentina continue their title defence in Atlanta this evening. They're playing Egypt for one of two quarter-final berths left at the tournament. That kicks off at 5 p.m. Irish time, and the winners will face either Switzerland or Colombia, who play in Vancouver from 9. To rugby, Ireland ran in 11 tries to finish their pool campaign at the Junior World Championship in Georgia on a high in Tbilisi. There was a first-half hat-trick for out-half Charlie O'Shea as Ireland hammered the USA 73-22. Having lost to England and Argentina, Ireland will now vie for a position in the 9th to 12th finishing segment in the remaining two games at the tournament.
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10: A warm day for most, with highest temperatures of 22 to 28 degrees. 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
11: with Damien Farrelly.

Kelly Clarkson, Because of You, from Ireland's Classic Hits Radio. And a reminder, you're still listening out for the Stereophonics, and have a nice day for your chance to win that luxury weekend break for two to give away with Hiscox Business Insurance. One lucky winner will enjoy that two-night stay for two at the four-star Fitzpatrick Castle Hotel in Killiney in Dublin on the 17th and 18th of July, and includes your dinner as well. So the best of luck with that. More at paddleirishopen.ie, all about the fantastic Hiscox Paddle Irish Open taking place from the 13th to the 19th of July at Star Paddle. That's at St. Mary's Rugby Club in Templeogue in Dublin. A reminder too, later on this evening, you've got the Kim Wilde 80s Show, an hour of 80s bangers like this one here.

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0: Bronski Beat Y from Ireland's Classic Hits Radio, home of the 80s and 90s. If you're on the move this Tuesday afternoon, take care. A couple of things to let you know about. If you're in Cork, the South Ring Road westbound is pretty backed up between Junction 10, that's Mahon, and a breakdown, which is in the left lane there at Junction 8, Douglas. And the latest at hand in Dublin, Tyrconnell Road southbound, busy from the Emmett Road junction there. And there's a breakdown on the on-slip from the Nace Road outbound to the M50 northbound. So it heads up on that. Ireland's Classic Hits Radio.
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Ireland's Classic Hits Radio is the home of the 80s and 90s. 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
1: Wrapping up another 80s and 90s double play this afternoon here on Ireland's Classic Hits Radio. And in there too, the song you're listening out for, Stereophonics and Have a Nice Day. Because this week in the show, we have that luxury weekend break for two to give away with the Hiscox Business Insurance. People are great friends this week in the show. One lucky winner indeed will enjoy that two-night stay for two at the four-star Fitzpatrick Castle Hotel in Killiney in County Dublin, a beautiful part of the world. And that's on the 17th and 18th of July. So you don't have long to wait at all if you were to win the prize on Friday. We're going to throw in dinner too for you on one of the evenings there. You'll have a great time and enjoy those stunning views over Dublin Bay and the on-site paddle courts too. Perfect way to experience the excitement of the Hiscox Paddle Irish Open. So that takes place from the 13th to the 19th of July at Star Paddle St. Mary's Rugby Club in Templeogue in Dublin. And Hiscox Business Insurance, one of Ireland's leading specialist insurance providers and a proud title sponsor indeed of the tournament. More for you right now at paddleirishopen.ie. And so many of you WhatsApping in from all around the country, I wish you well in Friday's draw. And we'll give you another chance to be in the draw tomorrow afternoon in the show as well. A great chance to win that wonderful prize. More from the 80s and 90s on the way, and we're about 15 minutes away from giving you two chances to win over 30 grand cash.
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2: At 4 o'clock, good afternoon, I'm Jane McNamara. The body of a woman in her 40s has been found at a house in Kerry. Gardaí responded to reports of an incident at the Muckross Road in Killarney this afternoon. The scene is preserved for a technical exam and a post-mortem will be arranged. Gardaí are appealing for witnesses, in particular anyone who was in the area between yesterday evening and this afternoon. The average home in May and June sold for 7-8% above its asking price. That's according to a new My Home report, which found in Dublin the median premium rose to 9-10% above the original asking price. It comes as asking prices rose by 5% nationwide over the last year. Social Democrat spokesperson on housing Rory Hearn says buyers deserve more transparency.
3: And one of the things that we've put forward, and I'm working on a bill on it, is in relation to sealed bids. And this is a common practice in other countries like Scotland, for example, and it essentially it removes some of that element of that constant bidding upwards and those issues of ghost bids.
2: Ireland is being urged to show more ambition during the EU presidency. MEPs today heard directly from the Taoiseach about the government's priorities over the next 6 months. Micheál Martin says strengthening the EU's economic power onto the world stage and improving maritime and cyber security are key. Co-president of the Greens in the European Parliament, Terry Reinke, pointed out the climate was mentioned just once in the Taoiseach's speech.
4: What we have seen also in Ireland in the recent months has cast some doubt on climate action in Europe, dismantling parts of the Climate Act in Ireland, delaying climate action plans. Taoiseach, how will you make sure that in Europe we will not experience the Irish presidency as climate laggards or even worse, climate quitters?
2: Reform UK leader Nigel Farage has announced he'll resign as the MP for Clacton and fight a by-election. He'll come under intense pressure over unregistered donations of cash and support. Mr. Farage has confirmed the British Parliament's Standards Commissioner has opened a new investigation over a £5 million gift given by convicted criminal George Cottrell. He insists he's done nothing wrong.
5: This will be a people versus the establishment by-election. It's a chance to stick two fingers up to the entire establishment, to frankly tell them where to go.
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0: Live.
2: And Britain's Prince Harry and other high-profile co-complainants have lost their privacy case against the publisher of the Daily Mail. High Court Judge Mr. Justice Nicklands found they had failed to prove their pleaded allegations of unlawful information gathering. Associated Newspapers Limited argued throughout the trial that they had sourced stories legitimately. Sport is next.
6: You're looking good, you're looking sharp, you've come so far.
7: 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I'm just giving the Gillette Labs razor a go, and it's smooth. 5 long-lasting blades, and it's got a flex disc that adapts to my gorgeous face. Done in no time, then it goes back on its magnetic stand for a finish almost as good as one of mine.
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2: In soccer, World Cup holders Argentina continue their title defence in Atlanta this evening. They're playing Egypt for one of the two quarterfinal berths left at the tournament. That kicks off at 5 o'clock Irish time. And in rugby, Ireland ran in 11 tries to finish their pool campaign at the Junior World Championship in Georgia. There was a first-half hat-trick for out-half Charlie O'Shea as Ireland hammered the USA 73-22.
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2: In Dublin, the M11 southbound is backed up from the M50 merge to Junction 5 Bray North. Crumlin Road outbound is a queue between Guinness Rugby Club and the Children's Hospital. And in Cork, the South Ring Road eastbound is backed up between Junction 9 Bloomfield and Junction 10 Mahon. There's a queue on the N25 eastbound approaching Castle Martyr.
1: Ireland's weather.
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2: A warm day for most with highest temperatures of 22 to 28 degrees. 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

0: sounds great in the sunshine, that one. You two, Pride in a Name of Love, from the home of the 80s and 90s. This is Ireland's Classic Hits Radio with Damien Farrelly in the afternoon. And again, welcome here. If you just stumbled across us during the summer, perhaps you're on a road trip with the kids or whatever it is, isn't it great to be having a staycation and the weather so good? It's brilliant that you found us, and thank you indeed for listening into Ireland's Classic Hits Radio. We are home of the 80s and 90s. We play all these great songs for you 24-7, and we're glad that you found us and you're welcome. And make sure you tell a friend all about us here, Ireland's Classic Hits Radio, and enjoy your holidays if that's what you're doing at the moment. Now, in the world of entertainment this afternoon, the stars of Christopher Nolan's latest blockbuster gathered in London's Leicester Square last night for its world premiere. So all the big stars were at it. The Odyssey is out in cinemas next Friday and adapts Homer's ancient Greek poem for the big screen. And Matt Damon here leading the cast as the mythical king Odysseus, and talks about what makes the Oscar-winning director special.
1: It's interesting. He's almost like an independent filmmaker, but he's working at this incredible scale. So he'll gather all the elements that he needs, but then he discovers it in real time through the performance, through what he sees. And so it's this very free, wonderful creative experience.
0: Matt Damon there, live from the red carpet last night in London. And there's more about that and lots of showbiz indeed too. Check it all out there, classichits.ie.

0: Coche, somebody that I used to know from Ireland's Classic Hits Radio. Let's bring you the latest traffic and travel then. We have here in Limerick, we can tell you Shelburne Road northbound is congested from Shelburne Park to Hassett's Cross. Dock Road southbound has a queue just after the Green Park roundabout there. Athlone Street outbound is quite busy from Matthew Bridge this evening, as usual again. In Galway, Newcastle Road southbound has a queue from Corrib Village to the Borna Drive Junction. And the Tume Road outbound is busy from Merrifield Business Park this evening in Galway too. Couple of things in Cork. Model Farm Road westbound is slow from the IDA Business Park there to the Model Business Park this evening. The South Ring Road eastbound is backed up between Junction 9 Bloomfield and Junction 10, which is Mahon there. A queue out on the N25 eastbound coming up to Castle Martyr there. And the N28 is congested from the Ballinree Road Junction to the Hilltown turnoff this evening in Cork. And in Dublin, finally, the M50 southbound is backed up from the M1 interchange to a breakdown before Junction 4 Ballymun. And again, a delay from Junction 16 Cherrywood to Junction 5 Bray North on the M11. And the M50 northbound is busy from Tala, Junction 11 up to number 9, which is Red Cow. And the Long Mile Road outbound is a queue just after the Walkinstown Road Junction there. Fisdal Road, all the usual spots, Chapel is a bypass, and from Condra Road and Sean Moore Road northbound, busy from Irish Town to the North Keys if you're heading home that direction in the city this evening. And just a reminder of those couple of gigs. I know we played Shania Twain earlier on. Enjoy. What an evening for it in Limerick. She's at Thomond Park, her only Irish performance. Enjoy if you're going. And I was going to the shop earlier on for a chalk ice. Yeah, that country man in Dublin. There's no escaping. Pitbull. I met about three Pitbulls, people dressed up as Pitbull, on the way to Pitbull in Marley Park this evening. So have the crack and enjoy if you're Fireball, all the great songs. It'll be a great evening for Marley Park. Enjoy those couple of gigs there. All right, we'll keep you updated with traffic and travel as that changes across the evening here on Ireland's Classic Hits Radio. We'll continue to play those great songs too from the 80s and 90s. And in 10 minutes, we're playing our game for over 30 grand.
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2: 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Colin and Lucy in the morning. 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
2: Anthony.
3: Damien, how are you keeping? You well?
2: Love your show. Not a bother at all. Thanks, Anthony. You're out and about. You're on the move, are you?
3: I'm on the way home, yeah. That's the doctors.
2: All right, all good, I hope.
3: All good, yes. Okay, thank God, yeah. Just
2: a little bit of a check-up. I'm due one of those myself, a little bit of a service.
3: Very good, very good.
2: You have to keep on top of things. Well, look, best of luck with this, Anthony. We're playing for a whole pile of money. So here is the little tip now.
4: How many times you at...
1: The answer is two.
2: A great day for driving. It's beautiful out.
3: Absolutely gorgeous, yeah, gorgeous out there.
2: Oh my God. Okay, good luck with this, Anthony. What do you think Lucy said to Colm?
3: How many times do you wee at night?
2: Not that, Anthony, no.
3: Okay, no worries. I'll try again.
2: Come here, lovely speaking to you, and thanks for listening.
3: Thanks, David.
2: Teresa Cranley is in City West in Dublin. How are you?
5: I'm good, thanks. How are you?
2: Not a bother at all. Any crack with you? What's going on today?
5: Oh, I'm trying to get out and work in the garden, but it's too hot.
2: It is,
5: thankfully.
2: Just slightly too hot.
5: It's lovely.
2: It's beautiful. I'm not complaining.
5: No, me neither.
2: well, not yet anyway, Teresa. We'll see how we are on day 7. We're enjoying it while we can. Okay, good luck, Teresa. Here's the little clip we're all talking about now.
4: How many times you at...
1: The answer is two.
2: Now, what do you think for over 30 grand? What do you think Lucy Kennedy said to Colm Hayes?
5: Okay, how many times have you stayed at Lucy's?
2: At Lucy's. Yeah, it'd be fun living with Lucy in Lucy's. You know.
5: Or at mine, whatever. Like, if Lucy's asking the question, it would be at mine, but I suppose.
2: Okay, so how many times have you stayed at mine? Is that it?
5: I don't know which to say, because it's, I suppose Lucy's asking the question, yeah. So
2: yeah,
5: maybe.
2: Yeah. Oh, Teresa, no, no.
5: Oh, okay.
2: After all that.
5: I'll try again.
2: Yeah.
5: Thanks, Damien.
2: Not
5: bye-bye.
2: At all. Nice speaking to you. That's Teresa Cranley there, sitting in the shade there for the moment in City West in Dublin. Not right, though. Look, another chance to play the game in the morning, just after 6 o'clock in the morning here with Colm and Lucy themselves here on Ireland's Classic Hits Radio.
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0: Coldplay, Viva La Vida from Ireland's Classic Hits Radio. And hello to Kate, who is in Tipperary, WhatsApping away there. Great tunes, Damien. Hope you get a bit of sun after work. Indeed, I will. I think we'll have the tay outside this evening. Thanks so much, Kate, for getting in touch. Heads up in Dublin, if you're a Lewis user, across this evening's rush hour, Red Line services not operating, I'm afraid, between Belgard and Tala or Saggart. And that's due to an operational issue. They're working on it, and we'll be in the latest in news, sport and traffic live for five in a moment. And more on the way too. From the 80s and 90s.
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3: At 5 o'clock, good evening, I'm Jane McNamara. The body of a woman in her 40s has been found at a house in Kerry. Gardaí responded to reports of an incident on the Muckross Road in Killarney this afternoon. The scene is preserved for a technical exam and a post-mortem will be arranged. Gardaí are appealing for witnesses, in particular anyone who was in the area between yesterday evening and this afternoon. A heatwave could be on the way. Met Éireann has issued an advisory for hot weather from midnight. There's an increased risk of dehydration or heat stress, while the UV index will be high or very high in the coming days. Cathal Nolan, meteorologist with Ireland's Weather Channel, says this warm spell will last until next Tuesday.
4: It's a more kind of a pleasant type of heat that we'll see this time around. Temperatures back a couple of degrees on those values. They still may approach 30 degrees Celsius in one or two areas as we go in towards the weekend. So we are facing into heatwave conditions, just not quite as extreme in terms of the temperatures that we saw back at the end of June.
3: These baristas at Molly's Cafe on Tremor Beach say there is one thing they can't keep in stock.
5: Oh, ice.
6: Yeah.
5: Ice, 100%.
6: Yeah. Everyone wants an iced coffee.
5: Yeah.
6: I think.
5: Yeah, ice.
6: Mainly ice.
3: The average home in May and June sold for 7 to 8% above its asking price. That's according to a new My Home report, which found in Dublin, this rose to 9 to 10% above the original asking price. It comes as asking prices rose by 5% nationwide over the last year. Social Democrat spokesperson on housing, Rory Hearn, says buyers deserve more transparency.
7: And one of the things that we've put forward, and I'm working on a bill on it, is in relation to sealed bids. And this is a common practice in other countries like Scotland, for example. And it essentially it removes some of that element of that constant bidding upwards and those issues of ghost bids.
3: A former swimmer who was the first to speak publicly about the abuse carried out by George Gibney has been speaking about his relief following his conviction. The 77-year-old former coach for Ireland's national and Olympic swimming teams was found guilty yesterday of multiple charges of abuse involving four girls in the 70s and 80s. Chalky White says he now does not have to think of Gibney travelling from one location to another, but must learn how to deal with him in his head.
8: There's a huge relief on that. I don't have to worry about that part. All I have to deal with and manage now is him in my head for the rest of my life. Oh, 100%. He's never been out of it. You don't forget things like that.
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2: Live.
3: And U2 have released a track from their forthcoming studio album. Street of Dreams is the first song from the band's first album in 9 years. The band is celebrating 50 years this year. Sport is next.
9: I'm so fancy. You're in.
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3: World Cup holders Argentina continue their title defence in Atlanta. They're facing Mo Salah's Egypt for a place in the quarterfinals. That match has just kicked off, with the winners facing either Switzerland or Colombia. And Shamrock Rovers begin their quest for Champions League qualification this evening in Malta. Floriana hosts the first leg of their first qualifying round tie. Kickoff there is at 6:30.
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3: In Dublin, the N7 outbound has a delay from the M50 to a breakdown before Junction 5 at Go. The M50 southbound is backed up from the M1 interchange to 5 Finglas. There's a delay again from Junction 16 Cherrywood to Junction 5 Bray North on the M11. And in Cork, there is a collision on the South Ring Road eastbound off slip at Junction 5 Toker. Traffic is busy between Junction 7 Douglas West and Junction 10 Mahon.
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3: A warm day for most with highest temperatures of 22 to 28 degrees. 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

Just super. Celine Dion, Because You Loved Me, from the home of the 80s and 90s. Ireland's Classic Hits Radio with Damien Farrelly in the afternoon. And the big entertainment story this evening is that Patrick Keelty is going to return to host The Late Late Show this September, ending months of speculation now about his future on Ireland's longest running chat show. So RTE, in the past little while there, confirming that the County Down comedian and TV presenter has signed that new 3-year deal, allowing for up to 30 shows per season. So he's from Dundrummond, County Down, of course, and he's going to now take the show into its 66th season from this coming September. And we wish him all the very best indeed. And lots more showbiz and entertainment news if you'd like to check it out there. Classichits.ie.

0: to now, Lady Gaga. That's Poker Face from Ireland's Classic Hits Radio. Lots more to go from the 80s and 90s in just a couple of moments. First, Busy on the Roads now. We'll bring you the latest on a beautiful Tuesday evening around the country with the latest news, sport and traffic in just a moment now.
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0: 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Jane McNamara now has the latest news, sport and traffic.
9: Thanks, Damien. The body of a woman has been found in County Kerry. Gardaí attended the scene of an incident at a home in Mockross Road in Killarney this afternoon. A heat wave could be on the way. Met Éireann has issued an advisory for hot weather from midnight. Almost a quarter of the country's metered electricity is consumed by data centres. That share has increased from 5% in 2015, according to new CSO figures. Reform UK leader Nigel Farage has announced he'll resign as the MP for Clacton and fight a by-election. He's come under intense pressure over unregistered donations of cash and support. And Patrick Keilty will host the Late Late Show until at least 2028. He signed a new 3-year deal with RTE after months of speculation. The state broadcaster has confirmed the deal allows for up to 30 shows per season. Now to sport, and World Cup holders Argentina trail Egypt as they continue their title defence in Atlanta. It's currently 1-0 to Egypt. That match kicked off at 5, with the winners facing either Switzerland or Colombia. Spells of warm sunshine in many areas this evening, though staying cloudy in some west and northwest coastal areas.
1: 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Tireland.ie.
9: In Dublin, the Nace Road onto the N7 outbound has a delay from the Long Mile Road junction to a breakdown just before Junction 5 at Go. The M50 southbound is backed up from the M1 interchange to 5 Finglas. There is a delay again from Junction 16 Cherrywood to Junction 5 Bray North on the M11. In Galway, the Quincentennial Bridge westbound onto Seamus Quirk Road is busy from the Headford Road junction to Circular Road junction, and the Quincentennial Bridge eastbound is congested from the Castleroon to Headford Road junction. Now you're up to date on Ireland's Classic Hits Radio.
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0: Tom Petty, Free Fallin', Show Me That Money. Home in the 80s and 90s, Ireland's Classic Hits Radio with Damien Farrelly in the afternoon. Just to remind you, of course, there are a couple of gigs going on around the place this evening. Well, Pitbull is at Marley Park in Dublin, and I did mention earlier on when I was going to the shop, I saw about six or eight people dressed up as Pitbull. Very funny. On the way for ice creams, on the way to Marley Park to have a great time and enjoy if you're going to Shania Twain and Thomond Park in Limerick. Her only Irish show this year, of course. You're going to have a great time with Sophie Ellis-Bextor in support. Brilliant stuff. Enjoy your evening, a lovely weather for it too. Couple of things on the road then. The Nace Road in Dublin on the N7 outbound is a delay. From there, the Long Mile Road junction to Junction 5 at Go. Reports of a breakdown remain there. And the M50 southbound, I got a good scalding on that now going home yesterday. It's backed up from the M1 interchange way up there to Junction 6, which is Blanchardstown. I'll update for you in 15 minutes. And after 6, The 80s Show with Kim Wilde. And you'll hear this in full. And what a memory it is too, from Laura Branigan. Self-Control. That and lots more with Kim Wilde on The 80s Show. Tonight from 6, Ireland's Classic Hits Radio. You take yourself, you
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12: At 6 o'clock, good evening, I'm Jane McNamara. The body of a woman has been found in County Kerry. Gardaí attended the scene of an incident at a home on Muckross Road in Killarney this afternoon. A woman in her 40s was pronounced dead at the scene. A post-mortem exam will be arranged and Gardaí are appealing for witnesses to come forward. Reporter Gerry O'Sullivan is at the scene.
13: The scene here in the entire state itself sealed off by the Gardaí, and a forensic team has just arrived a short time ago to begin their forensic examination of the scene. Senior investigative officer has been appointed to lead the investigation, and an incident room has been established at Killarney Garda Station.
12: The Taoiseach insists Ireland will be an honest broker during its presidency of the EU, despite hosting multiple tech firms here. The European Union is currently considering tighter online regulation through the Digital Fairness Act and a potential ban on social media for under-16s. Following Ireland's last presidency in 2013, leaked documents claimed then-Taoiseach Enda Kenny told Facebook he would use the position to lobby member states over data privacy laws. Taoiseach Micheál Martin was asked about the matter in Strasbourg earlier.
14: We have established substantive regulation within Europe on tech companies, and we have supported Digital Services Act, Digital Markets Act, and we have independent regulatory bodies, and the DPC has issued quite substantial fines over the last number of years. So Ireland will be an honest broker in dealing with all of these issues, and particularly in terms of the safety of children online. We will not compromise in respect of doing whatever it takes.
12: Donald Trump is criticising European countries again and says the US should control Greenland. He's in Turkey for a NATO summit where Russia's war in Ukraine has been the focus. The US president has also threatened to pull troops out of Europe.
15: It was Greenland that, and it continues to be, that should be controlled by the United States, not by Denmark. And when they wouldn't go along with it, and with all the money we spend to help them with Russia, and we don't have to spend any money, we could remove all of our soldiers out of Europe. Because as you probably noticed, Europe's a very different place than it was 20 years ago.
12: Almost a quarter of the country's metered electricity is consumed by data centres. That share has increased from 5% in 2015, according to new CSO figures. Data centres consumed 7,663 gigawatt hours worth of electricity in 2025.
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1: Finally, a syndicate has claimed Ireland's second ever €1 million scratch card. The winning scratch card was bought in Hixson Centre in Tramore, County Waterford. Fiona from the store says this money will change lives.
2: We were all astounded. Didn't even know you could win that much on a scratch card. So shocking, to be honest, but delighted for whoever it is. Life-changing amount for somebody, hopefully in the community.
1: Sport is next.
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1: In soccer, reigning world champions Argentina are a goal down against Egypt in half-time. The sides are facing off in Atlanta for a place in the quarter-finals. The winner of this match will face either Switzerland or Colombia. And Shamrock Rovers begin their quest for Champions League qualification this evening in Malta. Floriana hosts the first leg of their first qualifying round tie. Kick-off there is in half an hour.
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1: In Dublin, the Naas Road onto the N7 outbound has a delay from the Long Mile Road junction to Junction 5 Bathgoe, where reports of a breakdown remain. The M50 southbound is backed up from the M1 interchange to 6 Blanchardstown. There's a delay again from Junction 16 Cherrywood to Junction 5 Bray North on the M11. And in Cork, the South Ring Road eastbound is busy but moving between Junction 7 Douglas West and Junction 10 Mahon. The N28 southbound is congested from the Ballinry Road junction to the Hilltown turnoff.
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1: A warm day for most with highest temperatures of 22 to 28 degrees. 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

listening to the Kim Wilde Hour on Ireland's Classic Hits Radio with Stevie Wonder. 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

It's the home of the 80s and 90s, Ireland's classic hits radio. And there's a massive hit there for Taylor Dane. And next, if there was the perfect song written for the perfect guy, then it would have to be this, wouldn't it?

0: Kim Wilde, and you're listening to the Kim Wilde 80s Show. And if you're loving these 80s tunes, you'll love this next set of 80s songs I've got lined up to play for you. Laura Branigan. And Frankie Goes to Hollywood. 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
11: 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These are your headlines. The body of a woman has been found in County Kerry. Gardaí attended the scene of an incident at a home on Muckross Road in Killarney this afternoon. A heatwave could be on the way. Met Éireann has issued an advisory for hot weather from midnight. Donald Trump is criticising European countries and says the US should control Greenland. He's in Turkey for a NATO summit where Russia's war in Ukraine has been the focus. Almost a quarter of the country's metered electricity is consumed by data centres. That share has increased from 5% in 2015, according to new CSO figures. And Reform UK leader Nigel Farage has announced he will resign as the MP for Clacton and fight a by-election. He's come under intense pressure over unregistered donations of cash and support. Now to sport, and in soccer, World Cup holders Argentina trail Egypt as they continue their title defence in Atlanta. It's currently 1-0 to Egypt. That match kicked off at 5 with the winners facing either Switzerland or Colombia. Weather now, spells of warm sunshine in many areas this evening, though staying cloudy in some west and northwest coastal areas.
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11: Richmond Road is closed between Drumcondra Road in Dublin and Grace Park Road because of the Shelburne v Celtic match. Drumcondra Road outbound is busy from Clonniff Road junction to Griffith Avenue. The N7 outbound has a delay from the M50 flyover to junction 4 Rathcoole. Now you're up to date on Ireland's Classic Hits Radio.
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amazing 80s only here on Ireland's Classic Hits Radio. I'm Kim Wilde. Next, we've got a song from Laura Branigan that sold in excess of 1.5 million copies worldwide. And you can hear why here on the Kim Wilde 80s Show.

0: Hey, I'm Kim Wilde. We've got time until 7, so stay with me here on Ireland's Classic Hits Radio. I'm going to play you some Frankie Goes to Hollywood in a couple of minutes on the Kim Wilde 80s show.
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Wilde, and this is the Kim Wilde 80s Show exclusively on Ireland's Classic Hits Radio. Earlier, I promised I'd play you something from Frankie Goes to Hollywood, and here it is, a fantastic 80s anthem. It's Two Tribes on the Kim Wilde 80s Show.

0: Ryan Paris. You're walking like in a Dolce Vita. 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
10: At 7 o'clock, good evening. I'm Jane McNamara. An investigation has been launched after a woman's body was found at a house in Kerry. Gardaí made the discovery after responding to an incident on the Muckross Road in Killarney this afternoon. A post-mortem exam will be carried out on the body of the woman who was in her 40s. Reporter Gerry O'Sullivan says Gardaí are appealing for witnesses.
11: Anyone who may have been on the Muckross Road on the evening of July the 6th into today, July 7th, to contact them, especially if you have any CCTV footage or dash cam footage from cars that would be going along this busy road. They're asking anyone who has information to contact the Killarney Garda Station, the incident room on 064 667 1160.
10: The warm spell is set to last for a full week. Met Éireann is warning of a risk of heat stress and dehydration, and the UV index will be high or very high. A nationwide advisory for hot weather comes into effect from midnight, with high temperatures in the low 30s forecast for the coming days. However, Carl Nolan, meteorologist with Ireland's Weather Channel, says the nights won't feel as muggy as during last month's heatwave.
12: We won't quite see the same levels of humidity that we saw the last time, when dew point temperatures were phenomenally high, up at 22 and 23 degrees Celsius. So it will feel a little bit fresher this time around, though the emphasis is on the word a little bit there. It still is going to feel quite muggy at times, especially this week, but freshening up a little into next week.
10: A vape shop owner says the ban on flavoured vapes would be catastrophic for his business and customers. A bill which would see vapes limited to tobacco or non-flavoured options only is currently being debated in the Shannon. It will also prohibit the sale of nicotine consumption products such as pouches to those under 18 and restrict colours and imagery on products, devices and packaging. Ono Boyle, owner of OB Vapes in Drogheda, County Louth, is concerned a flavour ban will push thousands of people back to cigarettes.
13: I see that on a daily basis the positive impact vaping has had, and so absolutely on a business level catastrophic, but on a human level I would say even worse, and it also feeds into the

0: to our health system in Ireland, which is already under, you know, immense pressure. And if the flavour ban goes ahead, that is at least 50 to 60,000 ex-smokers that will become smokers again.
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2: Live. The government should be at DEFCON 1 ahead of potential strikes in the public service. That's according to the Labour Party, which has called on ministers to urgently convene new public sector pay talks. The old deal ran out last week and there's been little engagement between unions and the government since. Sport is next.
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2: In the World Cup, Argentina have fought back from 2-0 down against Egypt to keep their World Cup defence alive. They lead 3-2 with moments to go in Atlanta. Elsewhere in the Olympics, the International Olympic Committee has provisionally lifted its ban on Russia. The decision paves the way for the country's athletes to return at the Los Angeles Games in 2 years. The suspension has been in place since 2023, but a number of Russian competitors have taken part as neutrals in events since then. And in rugby, Ireland ran in 11 tries to finish their pool campaign at the Junior World Championship in Georgia. There was a first-half hat-trick for out-half Charlie O'Shea as Ireland hammered the USA 73-22. Having lost England and Argentina, Ireland will now vie for a position in the 9-12th finishing segment in their remaining two games at the tournament.
1: Ireland's weather.
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2: A warm day for most with highest temperatures of 22 to 28 degrees. 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

Stunning Brewing Up a Storm, Ireland's classic hits radio. We're the home of the 80s and 90s, and all this warm weather may well brew up a storm for us later in the week. We'll see how it goes. For now, enjoy the temperatures and the sunshine. We've just finished up, we've just taken on the baton from Kim Wilde, from the Kim Wilde 80s show, Monday through Thursday from 6. We're about to hear from her in a couple of minutes, her classic kids in America. After this, from the late great Amy Winehouse, it's Rehab on the home of the 80s and 90s Ireland's classic hits radio with me, Dave Mack, this Tuesday evening. Hello, you're very welcome.

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0: There she is, our own Kim Wilde, Kids in America, Ireland's classic hits radio. A lot of kids in America very disappointed today after the USA followed Mexico and Canada as hosts of this year's FIFA World Cup to exit the tournament despite all the controversy over Balogun's red card being overturned. The US lost 4-1 to Belgium with some awful defensive displays that contributed to their downfall, and the Belgians on the fourth goal by Lukaku even doing the Donald Trump dance. Goodness me, that was an amusing moment. Certainly up there for FIFA World Cup 2026 amusing moments is Harry Kane and his croaky voice yesterday after England managed to overcome Mexico in the Azteca Stadium. Liam Gallagher has had a bit of a gentle pop at him as a result of it, and I'll explain how that went down for you in about 10 minutes time here on the home of the 80s and 90s, Ireland's classic hits radio.
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Script Break Even, Ireland's classic hits radio. We're the home of the 80s and 90s. It's Hard Work, that singing, Harry Kane. Come on, England. Come on, Wonderwall, was Liam Gallagher's tweet following Harry Kane's croaky voice at the Azteca Stadium, England beating Mexico 3-2 in a thrilling game. And following the victory, the England fans in the stadium erupted into a rendition of Wonderwall, with the men's team joining in for the sing-along. And Kane then, his voice was actually, I'll get his voice for you, just in case you haven't heard it. I'll get his voice for you and play it for you in about, just give me a couple of songs. Give me a couple of songs and I'll get Kane's voice out for you. But anyway, Liam Gallagher finding out that it was because they'd all been singing along to Wonderwall with the fans, that's when he came out with his tweet. It's hard work, that singing, Harry Kane. Come on, England. Come on, Wonderwall. Nice work, Liam Gallagher. Lads, what are we going to do? Are we going to have to back England for the World Cup this year? I'll leave that over to you and over to maybe a conversation for Niall Boylan on Nighttime Talks from 9 later this evening. For now, though, share, believe on the home of the 80s and 90s, Ireland's Classic Hits Radio.

0: George Ezra, Blame It On Me, Ireland's Classic Hits Radio. We're the home of the 80s and 90s, I promised. Harry Kane's croaky voice in that post-match interview after England beat Mexico the other night. 3-2.
1: Yeah, it was a crazy game. We had to fight. We had to find something. I've just been singing there. I can't really talk. But
0: you might be able to just work out that's Wonderwall blasting in the background, the England fans singing along to that and causing Liam Gallagher to have the crack with his tweet on Harry Kane saying, "It's not that easy, that singing lark, is it?" Well, I'll tell you what, Harry Kane makes scoring look easy, that's for sure, as does Erling Haaland. And it's the Haaland and Kane show to come in the quarterfinals, England versus Norway. We look forward to that one. Hope you're enjoying the World Cup. Hope you're enjoying the music on this home of the 80s and 90s, Ireland's Classic Hits Radio. More to come, and actually, you know, just seeing as we've had a bit of, well, a croaky voice, if not croaky singing, I'm going to bring you an example of some great singing. At Marley Park, if you were there at Mumford & Sons, you'll know they were joined by Hozier on stage, and I'm going to give you a flavour of how good that sounded. Forthcoming here on the home of the 80s and 90s, Ireland's Classic Hits Radio.
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5: 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We're

Home of the 80s and 90s, this is Ireland's Classic Hits Radio. We're the home of what Lucy Kennedy said to Colm Hayes. There's €30,250 for you to win tomorrow morning when you wake up with Colm and Lucy. They'll put a smile on your face. Also putting smiles on faces at Marley Park recently, Mumford & Sons, Were You There? Hozier, he's guested with them on a track before, and he was out on stage to perform that track with them, and then later came out and guested with them on another Mumford song, another Mumford's song called Awaken My Soul. Take a listen to how good it sounded.

Beautiful. Let's hope they collaborate again on tracks in the future because they really sound good together. We're headed for news at 8. We'll have more great music of the 80s and 90s for you after news at 8. And more stories too, including one about The Office. If you're a big fan, you will not want to miss it.

0: Ireland's Classic Hits Radio, home of the 80s and 90s. Do you know what band Vince Clarke went and formed after he left Depeche Mode? A song he had written before he'd formed this band is what you will hear right after news at 8 next here in the home of the 80s and 90s, Ireland's Classic Hits Radio.
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7: Good evening, I'm Daniel Pitcher. The government's Occupied Territories Bill has been passed by the Dáil, but opposition parties have criticised the fact it will only cover goods and not services. Foreign Affairs Minister Helen McEntee has said that she's pushing at an EU level to include services in a wider measure, but Sinn Féin's Dunica O'Leary says that it should have happened now.
8: We should ban trade and services. I think that this jurisdiction can still move forward in this regard. So, as far as I'm concerned, it is a watering down. It is taking the teeth out of this legislation of what could have been.
7: Gardaí are investigating the death of a woman in County Kerry. The woman, who was in her 40s, was found at a house in Macross Road in Killarney this afternoon and was pronounced dead at the scene. A post-mortem examination will be carried out, while Gardaí are appealing for anyone with information to come forward. The Health Minister has rejected a call to launch a new investigation into COVID vaccines. It comes after independent TD Danny Healy-Ray questioned whether rising cancer rates in young people were linked to the vaccine. The deputy presented no evidence to support that, and the Health Minister Jennifer Carroll McNeill gave her response.
9: We have

0: Donald Trump's criticising European countries again and says the US should control Greenland. He's in Turkey for a NATO summit where Russia's war on Ukraine has been the focus, but the US president has also threatened to pull troops out of Europe.
1: It was Greenland that, and it continues to be, that should be controlled by the United States, not by Denmark. And we don't have to spend any money. We could remove all of our soldiers out of Europe. Europe's a very different place than it was 20 years ago.
0: And Nigel Farage has announced that he'll quit as the MP for Clacton and fight a by-election after coming under pressure over unregistered donations. The Reform UK leader is facing another standards investigation over benefits given to him by a convicted criminal, George Cotterill. He denies any wrongdoing. And that's your news for now.
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4: Remaining dry for most tonight with clear spells and patches of mist and fog. Lowest temperatures 11 to 15 degrees. 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

Recently back in the charts worldwide as a result of a whole new generation of people becoming aware of the amazing music of Michael Jackson through the recent Michael Jackson biopic. That's Thriller on Ireland's Classic Hits Radio. We're the home of the 80s and 90s. I'm Dave Mack. My son Daniel is a big fan of Jacko's music. His particular favourite is Beat It, and you should see the dance moves that a 4.5-year-old can pull off, lads. It's a sight to behold, hence why he's off to Star Camp in the next couple of weeks, because I think he's going to absolutely love it. I mentioned The Office. There's a something you won't want to miss tomorrow evening that I'm going to bring to your attention after we get a little more music for you here on the home of the 80s and 90s. It's Ireland's Classic Hits Radio, so stay tuned if you're a big fan of The Office and David Brent, as you're going to love what I have to tell you.

0: Aslan, this is Ireland's Classic Hits Radio. We're the home of the 80s and 90s. It's the 25th anniversary of The Office, believe it or not. What a classic comedy sitcom that was. Ricky Gervais, he's doing a special on the BBC tomorrow to talk through some of his favourite David Brent moments. What will it involve?
1: Just me chatting about my memories of the show, my favourite bits. David Brent begging for his job back was the first bit of serious acting I'd ever done.
2: I'll turn this place around. 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
1: It's just f***ing ludicrous. Watch it. It's free. So, yeah, you do the math.
0: Zero. I've done the math for you. Sorted. BBC free tomorrow, a celebration of The Office on its 25th anniversary. You can thank me later. Keane, on the way with Summer Only We Know here on the home of the 80s and 90s, Ireland's Classic Hits Radio.
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0: €30,250. That is what you can win on What Lucy Kennedy Said to Colm Hayes in the Morning, with Colm and Lucy in the Morning on the home of the 80s and 90s, Ireland's classic hits radio. And there's The Crack with Colm and Lucy as well. I mean, you never know what she might say. Mind you, on her TV show Living with Lucy, sometimes you never know what the guests might say.
1: There's no showering on the bus.
2: So?
1: And there's no number twos on the bus.
2: What?
1: Yeah.
2: So what happens if I need to?
1: If you need to go poop,
2: yeah,
1: you make sure you do it before you get on the bus.
2: No, it doesn't work like that. Nature doesn't work like that, Nathan.
1: You have to make it work.
2: Great. It's going to be a great trip.
1: It's going to be brilliant.
0: 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You can live with Lucy through your breakfast tomorrow morning, and don't forget to wake up nice and early, set the alarm, as you'll have an early opportunity to play What Did Lucy Kennedy Say to Colm Hayes and scoop that €30,250.

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0: Ireland's Classic Hits Radio, we're the home of the 80s and 90s. I'm Dave Mack, and I've good news for you. If you're a Spice Girls fan and you're wondering, why am I not able to stream Spice Girls the movie? It's all been sorted and resolved, and the story is to come for you here on the home of the 80s and 90s, Ireland's Classic Hits Radio. 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
1: 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Ireland's Classic Hits Radio.

Ireland's Classic Hits Radio. We're the home of the 80s and 90s. Yeah, Spice Girls, the movie, not available to stream anywhere. Apparently loads of people owned it. It was kind of all over the place. That's what Mel C said to Louis Theroux on his podcast recently. We've had to come together. We now fully own it. We'll be presenting it at some point in hopefully the not too distant future for people to enjoy. Fantastic news. Cameos in the film, you might recall. Roger Moore, Meatloaf, Elvis Costello, Stephen Fry, Richard E. Grant, Jules Holland. It even had Beckham driving a bus with a bomb on it over an opening tower bridge. And Elton John, he was another famous cameo in it too. It was a lot of tongue-in-cheek fun. Spice World from 1997. That's the Spice Girls movie, available to stream for you sometime in the very near future. News from me, Dave Mack, to you this Tuesday evening on Ireland's Classic Hits Radio.

0: That's it for me, Dave Mack, with you from 7 tomorrow evening in for Ruth Scott again, and looking forward to your company. Next up, Niall Boylan with Nighttime Talk. 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
7: Good evening, I'm Daniel Pitcher. The government's Occupied Territories Bill has been passed by the Dáil, but opposition parties have criticised the fact it will only cover goods and not services. Foreign Affairs Minister Helen McEntee has said that she's pushing at an EU level to include services in a wider measure, but Sinn Féin's Dunica O'Leary says that it should have happened now.
8: We should ban trade and services. I think that this jurisdiction can still move forward in this regard. So, as far as I'm concerned, it is a watering down. It is taking the teeth out of this legislation of what could have been.
7: Gardaí are investigating the death of a woman in County Kerry. The woman, who was in her 40s, was found at a house in Macross Road in Killarney this afternoon and was pronounced dead at the scene. A post-mortem examination will be carried out, while Gardaí are appealing for anyone with information to come forward. The Health Minister has rejected a call to launch a new investigation into COVID vaccines. It comes after independent TD Danny Healy-Ray questioned whether rising cancer rates in young people were linked to the vaccine. The deputy presented no evidence to support that, and the Health Minister Jennifer Carroll McNeill gave her response.
9: We have

0: Donald Trump's criticizing European countries again and says the US should control Greenland. He's in Turkey for a NATO summit where Russia's war on Ukraine has been the focus, but the US president has also threatened to pull troops out of Europe.
1: It was Greenland that, and it continues to be, that should be controlled by the United States, not by Denmark. And we don't have to spend any money. We could remove all of our soldiers out of Europe. Europe's a very different place than it was 20 years ago.
0: And Nigel Farage has announced that he'll quit as the MP for Clacton and fight a by-election after coming under pressure over unregistered donations. The Reform UK leader is facing another standards investigation over benefits given to him by a convicted criminal, George Cotterill. He denies any wrongdoing. And that's your news for now.
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4: Remaining dry for most tonight with clear spells and patches of mist and fog. Lowest temperatures 11 to 15 degrees. 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
5: Welcome along to the show. A little bit later on, I'm going to be talking to Sandra Adams, who's concerned that abortion is being classified the same as miscarriage. And she believes that's morally wrong in relation to compassionate leave and also paid leave. We'll be talking about that a little bit later on. But the first thing I wanted to talk about is something that concerns everybody. And it's a question that's almost in every single household in Ireland right now. And that is the cost of living. Even during the week, a poll was done on the Business Post as usual about things people care about. Number one,

0: is the cost of living. It's been there at number one for the last 2 years, probably, along with housing and immigration, which are the top three, have been the top three. Mind you, the government talks about the cost of living and they talk about housing, but they tend not to want to talk about immigration. Anyway, we go back to immigration again at some point. But let's be honest, you know, we're being hammered, absolutely hammered. You go to the supermarket for your weekly shop and it feels like a luxury. You fill the car and it feels like you're being mugged or robbed. I'll give you an interesting story, actually, just before I go to my first guest, Pat Tobin. I was in the garage there it was a couple of years ago. And you remember the price had gone up to over 210 at one stage. And then all of a sudden it came back down to 170. And I was putting fuel in the car and I looked at it, it was 170. And I kind of smiled to myself at 170 thinking, oh, well, that's not too bad. Let's be clear, 170, I'm still being fleeced. It should only be about 135, 140. I'm being fleeced. The government taxes bring it right up. Anyway, the point is we're being screwed when it comes to rent, mortgages, insurance, childcare, a night out, a meal out, the cinema, the restaurant, a cup of coffee, a bottle of ketchup and Tesco's, whatever it happens to be. We're paying an awful lot more than everybody else. On top of all of that, now we're looking at more fuel increases on the way. For many people, a car is not a luxury. It's not something that's an optional extra. It's how we get to work. It's how you bring those kids to school. It's how, you know, we care for elderly parents. It's how we live our lives, especially in rural Ireland, where public transport simply isn't a realistic alternative. The government will say that climate targets matter, that we need to charge more taxes. They will say that public services have to be paid for. But many workers and families will say they're already paying through the nose and get very little back. Now, here's the bigger problem. Even if the fuel taxes are stopped or reduced, what about everything else? Retailers, restaurants, hotels, fuel suppliers, service providers charging, who are charging overpricing. I think they're actually gouging, to be honest, to this stage. Those prices are not going to come down voluntarily. So what are the options? Do we cut taxes, raise wages, cap prices? Can't do that. That's socialist society, isn't it? Do we reduce business costs? Do we slash VAT on essentials? Or would putting more money into people's pockets simply push prices even higher again? So to talk to me about that and a private member's bill in relation to the 1st of August and those excise duties going back on fuel, which will increase fuel prices by maybe 30 cent, Pádraig Tobin joins me. Pádraig from A&2. Hi, how are you?
1: Good afternoon, Niall. How are you getting on?
0: Pádraig, now, let's talk about the tip of the iceberg, which is energy. We're the most expensive places officially in Europe to, you know, to put fuel in your car, heat your home, whatever it is. And now the government, they've already kind of deferred doing it in the last couple of weeks because they didn't want any hoo-ha before the EU presidency. But it is due for August. So this is the increase on the excise duty. So where does A&2 stand on that? And what is, for many people who don't understand, what is a private member's bill?
1: So a private member's bill is an opportunity for an opposition party or an individual to bring a bill which is, you know, a range of solutions to the Dáil, to have it debated over a period of time and to have it voted upon. And so the other way the government always say that, well, you know, you guys are always complaining, but yet you bring in no solutions. But that's patently not the case. Here A&2 is bringing both a critique of the government's policies and a heap of different solutions to trying to fix the problem. And so, for example, in terms of electricity, Ireland has the highest electricity in the whole of the European Union, the second highest electricity now in the planet, which is incredible. And, you know, we're basically saying that, you know, here are the solutions. The ESB, which is a semi-state company, which operates on the basis of government policy, had made 650 million euros profit last year, which is supernormal profits, massive profits. And it's charging basically 300 euros profit for every household in the country, which incidentally is the difference between the European average for electricity and the Irish average on an annual basis. So just by reducing the level of profits that the ESB are taking in, they could reduce everybody's electricity bills by 300 euros a year.
0: But they will argue, Pádraig, that they have to have a cash reserve in case of, you know, I don't know, a storm or whatever it is. I know ESB networks are out there constantly, you know, fixing telegraph poles and all sorts of things. So they'll argue that they have to kind of have that cash reserve there.
1: So we've no problem with cash reserves. We've no problem with money being retained for investments. We want to make sure that people, that their debts are paid, that they pay for their staff, etc. But this is a net profit figure, which is after all those elements. And out of that, actually, the government take hundreds of euros of dividends on an annual basis. So the government themselves are cashing in on this high level of profitability in the ESB. So, you know, the second
0: they're charging a tax on us as well, by the way. So we are paying tax on our ESB.
1: You're paying them double. So you're paying through the taxation
0: trying to remember, actually, there wasn't always tax on ESB bills. That only came in around the mid-2000s, wasn't it?
1: Yeah, I as far as I understand, there has been a VAT on electricity bills in Ireland. Now, that VAT has been reduced over time, but there's still a chunk there. But like, here's another example. So the government's asking people to use electric cars. The ESB now is putting up its charge for public charging points, 73 cents per kilowatt hour. Now, to give you an example of how dear that is, you can get a private contract with an electricity company that will deliver electricity to your house at nighttime for 10 cents per kilowatt hour. So the ESB will charge you seven times the commercial rate for charging your car at a public location at nighttime. So that is price gouging by the ESB. It doesn't need that money. We've just heard that it's massively profitable.
0: Yeah, I understand a little bit extra to maintain those outdoor public charging points, you know, the maintenance that might be involved in them, but not three or four times the price. And I've seen that, and that's just outrageous.
1: Exactly.
0: Yeah.
1: And again, so here, data centers, right? So data centers are now taking up about 25% of the electricity market. Now, the system that we price electricity at here is called marginal pricing. That means the price of a unit of electricity is charged at wholesale at the highest cost of electricity. So often the highest cost of electricity supply onto the grid is gas. And if we do get to a time where we have, you know, higher levels of sustainable and where we're more energy efficient, then gas won't be a unit on, so it won't be pushing up the price of electricity. But we'll never get there because we're chasing our tail, because every time we have a new data center on, it forces us into that marginal gas price, pushing up the price of electricity. And, you know, data centers are consuming more electricity than every single urban house in the country. And indeed, there's a new one coming on soon, a Google one, which is it consumes the same amount of electricity as 50,000 homes, as a very large Irish town. And so that government policy on data centers, like, it makes me laugh, Niall. You know, the government will say that the cow standing beside the data center is the problem in terms of, you know, global warming, for example. And it just blows the whole climate policy by the government out of the water when they're saying on one level, people should turn off the lights in the house. When you're boiling a kettle, put a small amount in the kettle so you're not wasting electricity. And at the same time, allowing for all these data centers to proliferate and suck up all the available electricity in the country. And, you know, also the we have a really poor grid. The grid is in rag order. So right now, every time a wind turbine comes onto the system, it has a diminishing return. And because there's gridlocks, there's constraints, we're actually paying through our bills to renewable companies to stop producing electricity. Because, you know, it is quite incredible.
0: You're painting a really good picture of a complete and utter shambles and a mess when it comes to energy. So the regulator is clearly asleep at the wheel. In relation to this, the 1st of August, so the government were kind enough, if you want to call it that word, after the fuel protests, to reduce the excise duty substantially. Because remembering, of course, that when we pay for fuel, almost half of that is actually tax. So the government are taking a fair chunk.
1: Yeah.
0: And don't be fooled by the fact that the government are losing money at the moment because of that reduction. They're not, because obviously fuel prices are more expensive, so taxes are more expensive, so they're actually making more money than they were making before. So they're threatening to put it back on again. Now, if they put it back on, we're looking at maybe 220, 230 for, you know, a litre of diesel. I mean, that's just unsustainable for not only for business, but for just your average customers who need to get from A to B.
1: Yes, look at how much the government are making. Last year, the government made 4.3 billion euros in fuel taxes. The highest ever in the history of the state, in the jaws of a cost of living crisis. Last year, they made 1.2 billion euros in carbon taxes. The carbon taxes didn't really exist 5 years ago. This is a new invention of the government. And the whole idea that the government say is carbon taxes are to make people use alternative modes of transport. But for most people, there isn't an alternative to their car. So for most people, this is not a behavior-changing tax. This is a punitive tax, hurting them, in the pockets.
0: Hence, the Green Party didn't get really re-elected, because people can see through that. I mean, these kind of taxes are ridiculous, and I think it's time they were got rid of. Anyway, we should be encouraging people and rewarding people instead of punishing people. I think everybody agrees that. The same goes with the return battle scheme and all those other nonsense things.
1: I think people respond to carrots. I think a lot of people would like to get into public transport. Like, I'm the chair of the Meath on Track campaign. Like in Meath, we have 60,000 people driving a car into Dublin on a daily basis. You know, easily 90% of those people would give their right arm to have an option to getting into a train and getting into town in an hour rather than it being a 2-hour one-way journey. So like lots of people in this country would give their right arm for a sustainable alternative. But the government is not providing those carrots. It's not providing the infrastructure. It's just using the stick to get them out of the car without the alternative.
0: Well, look, let's assume and hope you'll be successful, and other opposition parties will join you, by the way, in relation to what happens on the 1st of August. And let's hope that's deferred even further, because I don't understand currently at the moment. I know there's still an issue with the Strait of Hormuz, but we've all seen that the price of a barrel of oil has dropped from whatever it was, 130 down to, I think it's 80 or 85 at the moment. So there's no reason for us to be charging so much money. I don't understand the worldwide economics of the whole thing. But in saying that, I don't understand the reason why it's still so ridiculous. Expensive. Taxes have a lot to do with it. In relation to the cost of living per se, that's only one element of it. And I know that has a knock-on effect on every other element.
1: It does.
0: Absolutely. Yeah. But, you know, but when we're going into the shop now, just, you know, simply buy a bottle of ketchup or, you know, a loaf of bread or whatever it happens to be, you know, these essential things that we need to eat and use to survive, or we go to the cinema or on a night out, we might go for a meal, or we go to a hotel. I mean, I had to stay recently in a hotel in Dublin. And I'm looking on booking.com, and it was a Saturday night, and the cheapest I could find was like 260 quid. Like, it's just like Dublin and Ireland has just become unsustainable financially for anybody to enjoy themselves, enjoy their life in any shape or way. And we're pushing people out of the country because of the cost of living. We have to be one of the most expensive countries in Europe at this stage. It's getting ridiculous. We can't afford to live here. So you're talking about energy, and that's fine. That's one aspect of it. But all the rest of it I see is just people taking advantage, businesses saying, well, look, you know, they'll pay it. Sure, look, we'll increase the cost of car insurance, which I was told by one guy last year on the phone, why is my car insurance going up? He said, the war in Ukraine. I said, you're having a laugh. I said, what's the war in Ukraine got to do with my car insurance? But all of these silly excuses. Now, so the only options we have is we increase wages, we cut taxes. I can't see any of these things happening, by the way. You know, or do we cap prices? That's kind of socialism. I can't see that happen. Do we reduce business costs, which we're trying to do, obviously, with the VAT rate has been reduced already. But, I mean, what are we going to do? How can we continue down this road? We can't.
1: So there's a couple of things. So first of all, I will say that, like, you know, high energy prices and electricity prices are bad for the economy because they seep into pretty much every single aspect of our lives. So in terms of the food you have on your shelf, you know, the experience you have in the hotel, a lot of those costs are higher energy costs.
0: Yeah, but you know, Pat, if that came down to 130 a litre tomorrow, I guarantee you, you know, the Tesco's, Dunn's, everybody else, Little Aldi, they're not going to reduce the prices of their food. Those prices would stay at that price.
1: The other aspect for us is transparency. So there's no doubt that Ireland is a markup market for supermarkets. So when you have a low level of competition, in Ireland there's about, you know, a handful of supermarket chains, about five supermarket chains. When you have a low level of supermarket chains, you often have, you know, maybe it's not directly cartel activity, but there is less impetus, there's less competition to push prices down. And, you know, for example, Tesco's doesn't have to indicate how much profit it makes in the Irish market. And stores doesn't have to say, you know, because it's a private family company. But if you bring in a level of transparency into that system, first and foremost, to let people know what's happening, well, then there becomes a social pressure on Tesco's or other companies to make sure that they are not, you know, having a higher markup in the Irish market than exists elsewhere. Secondly, you do need proper competition within the sectors as well. We do need to get to a situation where Ireland, like, you know, in the banking system, we have 2.5 banks, Bank of Ireland, obviously AIB, and Permanent TSB. That's a very, very limited company or limited competition space. And therefore, the interest rates and all of the charges that you get are higher than they would be.
0: Yeah, but a lot of people are using the online banking systems now, like Revolut and Mondo and a few others, which I use Revolut quite a lot myself. So a lot of people are using other banking sectors now. In relation to banking.
1: For certain aspects of their banking, but and still probably about 85% of the market is still controlled by those 2.5. So, and the other aspect here is we're actually a very highly regulated society in terms of aspects of, you know, construction.
0: Wasn't there a funny story there recently that there was a meeting of regulators in Ireland in some big place in town? I don't know where it was. And seemingly they didn't have enough chairs because there's so many regulators.
1: Well, and don't get me wrong. Like, regulation is important. But what happens with regulation often is it's kind of like a metronome or a pendulum. So we had a period of really poor regulation back in the late 90s and the very early noughties, and we saw the rubbish that went up in terms of, building, in terms of, but because of that, we've probably gone through a 20-year period now of where the instinct on pretty much every government is just add another layer of regulation. And I think the pendulum has gone the other way. And that's why, you know, all of the construction projects that we're seeing are, extra expensive as a result. And even like the lack of infrastructure itself, like the congestion in Dublin, it is projected to cost 1.5 billion euros on businesses by 2030, because so many vans and trucks and, you know, business, you know, employees are stuck in traffic for so long. All of that inefficiency raises the price of everything. And then you do have that price gouging, which you know, you see in the supermarket area, especially where they locate high prices at times of great demand, especially in Dublin.
0: Would raising salaries be a bad idea? Because I remember when I was young and working first back in the early 1980s, late 1970s, and there was a thing at the time, you may remember it, Padraig, it was called the National Wage Agreement. And, and every year your employer was obliged to raise your wages by the cost of living increase. So if it was 2.5%, your wages would go up by 2.5%. And I don't know what happened to it. I think it just kind of vanished around the mid to late 80s. I don't know where it went to. I mean, would something like that work, or would that just encourage even higher prices then? Because obviously those shops would have to pay more money for their staff.
1: I do think there's a balance here. I think if a person's doing a good job and they're working hard, I do think they should be paid properly. And wages, first of all, can be incentivized then to...
0: But they're not going up, Padder. I mean, in the public sector, yes, they have agreements on a regular basis to increase salaries. But in the private sector, most people haven't seen a decent rise in their wages in 15 years.
1: Yeah, well, there has to be, I believe, a cost of living rise. In line with inflation, not ahead of inflation. If you bring it ahead of inflation, then
0: you're actually pouring
1: upward pressure on prices again into the system. But I do think you need to keep wage increases in line with inflation, because if you don't, well, then you have a situation where real wages drop and actually people are becoming poorer over time.
0: The other thing, and good luck with the private members bill. It sounds like hopefully it'll be successful.
1: And remember, the government is increasing fuel taxes 5 times now, between now and Christmas. Like 5 times.
0: And I say there's a carbon. People, yeah, for people who didn't know that, there's a carbon increase as well, which has also been delayed. That was meant to come in a couple of months ago, but that was also delayed or put forward as well. But it's a nonsense tax. We all know that at this stage. It's a complete and utter nonsense tax. But anyway, it just on a wider issue, just before you go, in relation to translation costs, you put up an interesting piece in the paper in relation to that. And the money that we're actually spending on translation in this country is getting out of hand. I mean, it's increasing. Now, it did decrease, obviously, during COVID, because obviously the courts weren't open as much as they should have been. But generally speaking, the millions that we're pouring into translation costs every year.
1: Yeah, I think the we were looking at, I think 90 million euros has been spent by the state interpretation services since 2020. And that's an enormous chunk of money, so it is. And even like we saw that recent case in Dublin, where the individual who was charged with a horrendous attack on the young children and the lack of, you know, language skills that existed in an individual who is a citizen of this country and has been here for many years. There needs to be an onus on people in terms of citizenship rights, that they you know, are able to integrate and engage with society, which means they're able to speak the language and they're au fait with the culture of the country. I do think in terms of, you know, citizenship, where citizenship is given out too easy. There has been many people who have received citizenship after less than 5 years in this state in the last number of years.
0: Well, the rules are that, by the way, for citizenship, from what I remember, was you can't be reliant on social protection for 4 of the previous 5 years that you were resident of the country. I remember George Osborne in the UK was under huge controversy at the time, under huge pressure, because he brought in a rule. At the time, he was the Minister for Social Protection in the UK. This has come back about 7 years ago, I remember talking about the show,
1: yeah,
0: that you can't claim social protection unless you can speak English. Now, it wasn't quite that way. What he was saying was, if you're not willing to take English classes and speak English in a country which is an English-speaking country where most of the jobs, yeah, require you to speak English, you're not going to get social protection because you're clearly not making an effort to get a job. The other thing I wanted to just very briefly touch on before you go as well, I mean, there was a piece in the Irish Examiner, I think it was, back in or in June 2026, councillors asked Kerry County Council to release nationalities of people allocated social, yeah, housing in Killarney. I know you were kind of championing that. You were saying, yeah, we need to look at all this. But in the same tone, back in 2024, I know Patrick Quinlan proposed releasing, yeah, figures on the number of foreign nationals in the local authority, yeah, housing waiting list. And if I'm not mistaken, you can correct me if I'm wrong, but the ANZ representative actually went against, the motion was 29, defeated 29-1. But the, it was pointed, yeah, out by Grip Media at the time that ANZ representatives, two councillors opposed it, with the other parties. Why,
1: yeah,
0: why, so it's, why it's would, that, why would not, we oppose that?
1: It's not that they, no, so we don't, we are very, very clear. We support clear, transparent provision of information in terms of people's backgrounds for applications for all social housing. And that's been our policy for the last 7 years. And at the time of that vote in 2024 by that councillor, we were at the same time putting in parliamentary questions into the government to seek that information.
0: The proposal is something that you agree with.
1: No, and we will take these proposals on a case-by-case basis. But we'll also, you know, we had a very clear record in this. Like, we are not opposed to transparent delivery of information. At the time that vote was taken, at the same time we had the same parliamentary questions going in to Leinster House. So we are pursuing that. It's really important. Middle Ireland does want these issues dealt with, but they want it dealt with in with a level of compassion and a level of common sense and decency as well. And the unfortunate thing is, when you make political decisions, you can colour people's understanding of who you are in a negative fashion, which makes it harder to actually communicate with Middle Ireland. And if you don't change Middle Ireland's views, you won't actually get the necessary figures you need to be able to make the changes.
0: But you do agree with it, because Simon Harris obviously objected to Grip Media even asking him this question going back 2 weeks ago and said, yeah, that this was misinformation. Because he completely seems to misunderstand the way social housing is distributed by the different housing agencies.
1: I was on a debate with a Labour TD around this particular issue, and he was saying that a lot of the information that has been put out there is misinformation. And I asked, well, what is the information? And he said he didn't know because it's not being published. And I was like, how can you actually say that it's misinformation
0: when
1: you yourself don't know what the information
0: is? But Simon Harris was referring to Dublin City Council. He's not referring to housing agencies, because as we know, it's all been outsourced now to Clwyd, yeah, and many different housing agencies. Mm. And they will tell you themselves, and they have published information in relation to this, you know, that in some instances, more than half the housing is actually going to non-Irish people or to people who had leave somewhere specializing in dealing with people who leave high-pass centres or whatever happens to be. So Simon Harris is incorrect in what he says, it's misinformation. But I think we need to be transparent about it. So I'm assuming that
1: transparency is really, really important. Like,
0: okay, you do support the idea, similar to criminality, when we talk about criminality, that nationalities is an important thing as well, that we understand
1: again,
0: cultures.
1: We have put in parliamentary questions for over 5 years in relation to that.
0: Yeah.
1: All information in terms of all aspects of life should be available to policymakers. You cannot make policy, you cannot manage if you cannot measure. So you cannot make policy if you don't know the information. And in actual fact, misinformation is far more likely to gain traction when this information is withheld. And actually, the withholding of the information creates suspicion, and it becomes nearly a petri dish for damaging misinformation to roll in the first place.
0: It encourages misinformation.
1: The government thinks that
0: That's what it does.
1: The government think they're actually protecting people by doing this, but in actual fact, they're actually creating the situations whereby misinformation could actually take hold. We need to be transparent on all aspects of governance in this country.
0: All right. Well, listen, Pádraig, it's been a pleasure talking to you. Sorry for keeping you longer than I had originally planned, but I do appreciate you staying on the air and talking to us and you're on the
1: show. Not at all. Gervin Lamont.
0: Thank you very much indeed. Pádraig Tobin, leader of AIM2. Now, I want to get your thoughts, by the way, getting back to what we were talking about, is the cost of living. And I suppose there's many different ways of dealing with the cost of living. Pádraig has outlined a few of them in his private member's bill in relation to energy. But the answers are, what do you do? Do you cut taxes? Well, we do need money as a country. The government, love them or hate them, they need money to pay the bills. Do we raise wages? The problem with raising wages is, it can then have a knock-on effect on cost. Because if you know, tell a supermarket they have to pay all their staff an extra €2 an hour, well, then they have to, you know, that money has to come from somewhere. So all of a sudden, your bottle of ketchup, as I mentioned earlier on, goes up by another 3 cents. Do we cap prices? No, we can't really do that. Maybe we could do it with energy. But with everything else, we can't cap prices, because then we turn into some sort of socialist communist society. And we have to have, you know, a situation in a country, you know, where people can do business freely. Do we reduce business costs? We've already reduced the VAT rate. Can we reduce business costs? Yes, I suppose we can. When we talk about energy again, that goes back to energy, doesn't it? And rent rates have gone up, by the way, in a lot of towns and cities. That's ridiculous. We put the most ridiculous part of that was when we came to the crash in 2011, they changed the multiplier, which is what they value rates on, the multiplier, and they increased it, which means rates actually increased at a worst possible time in Irish history. Couldn't have been worse. Anyway, do we slash VAT on essentials? There's two ways of looking at that. Yeah, we do it. That's a great idea. But then we have less money, you know, in the pockets of the exchequer, you know, for the budget and everything else. So it's a kind of hard task. I personally would probably go for the wage increase. If it was me, I would take a chance on that one. But let me know what you think. The number, as usual, is 085-100-2255. Because we can't continue going down the road we're going down, because Irish people are just leaving the country because they can't afford to live in their own country anymore.
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0: All right, welcome back. Now, let me go to Jackie, and I'm going to go to Huey as well. Jackie, hi, how are you?
10: How's it going, Niall? How are you enjoying this lovely, beautiful day?
0: Yeah, it's okay. I could do a bit of air conditioning. I'd love to live in Florida, where at least you can walk out of the heat into your nice, cool house. Anyway, it's lovely. You know, look, I will never complain about good weather. I'm not one of these Irish people that go, oh, it's too warm, isn't it? No, I'll never complain about good weather. I love it.
10: No, we need it. We need our vitamin C, and we need our vitamin C.
0: Yeah. Well, anyway, getting back to the cost of living, if we can, you've heard Pat and Tobin talk about outlining some of the strategies. I don't know whether they all work, but I mean, what is the correct strategy now to deal with Ireland being one of the most expensive places to live, possibly in the world?
10: Well, actually, Ireland, looking when we were talking about this subject, Ireland is, it is.
0: And but it's the second most expensive place in the world for energy. In the world.
10: Yeah.
0: That's not something we should be proud of, by the way. Most expensive in Europe.
10: Ireland currently has the most expensive household electricity in the European Union. Now, that's a hell of a statement in that context. And I mean, when you look at our energy suppliers and the profits that they have, I mean, they're alone. I've had four phone calls this morning from people that have just received their electricity bills this morning. And they're saying that their unit cost has gone up somewhere between 3 and 4 cents. Now you put that into context of their electricity. You put the context of their food basket. You put the context of their petrol. Everything is going up. But the government, you look at the surplus that's there in relation to the government. What is the best way? It's a catch-22 situation.
0: But I think there's a huge problem with the government wasting money, this particular government.
10: Oh, absolutely.
0: I mean, we only saw recently with the EU presidency how much Ireland is spending in comparison to other countries. And the government said, oh, we can't compare. Of course we can compare. Other countries did it for half the price we're doing it for. So
10: that is, Niall, you are hitting it on the head, and I was going to take a mouthful into that, is the waste that is shown by the Irish government. We've seen it, whether you want to talk about bike sheds, security sheds,
0: children's hospitals,
10: that have no accountability. There is no, I mean, we hear about tightening belts, but the sad part of it is, it's the public, it's the citizens that belts are being tightened, and they're tightened to the point now that we have nothing to tighten anymore. We are at the stage of complete and utter panic, pressure, whatever you want to call it, to try and pay the bills. Mm-hmm. And it doesn't matter whether it's a single person, whether it's a family of four and five, or whether it's the old age pensioner. It's affecting everybody across the road. But the government aren't listening. They just keep spend. And I mean, I've seen some of the PSC committee meetings there recently, whereby a few of the members are actually one of figures there. And you know, you're sitting in awe, Niall, when you hear the actual waste. That's our money. That's taxpayers' money. You know, and they should be made responsible for it. We know what they have in relation to the millions, the capital investments, the current expenditure of nearly 93 billion. You know, and they break down that to everyday costs, which includes nearly 35.5 in the public sector employee compensation, little over 44 billion in social benefits and transfers. That's a hell of a lot of money. Put a tot on the actual waste. If we were to sit down today and somebody was to send me off and say, well, Jackie, go in now and find out how much money has been wasted in various projects in the last 12 months. I think I would come back and shock people.
0: Yeah, well, that's what they did in America. Well, that's what Donald Trump did with Elon Musk. Remember, he made him head of Doge. And his department, the Doge department, which I don't know if it still exists now because I know Elon Musk is not with him anymore. He's not his friend anymore. But the Doge department, their job was to look at where money was being wasted. And they cut billions off the bill. Billions. Because money was just being wasted on ridiculous projects. What was it? Some ridiculous thing. What was it? Like 5 million to an LGBT opera in Brazil or something like that. Some ridiculous amounts of money being thrown around the world for no reason.
10: See, what you also must remember, Niall, is these charges, these fees, these taxes, these stealth taxes, is also related to the green agenda, because we are being told that it's, you know, because
0: yeah, if
10: we
0: you pay money, the climate will change. Yeah, if you pay money, the climate will change.
10: They will tell you that, you know, if you retrofit your house, you know, that is going to save X amount of million and billions and all of this sort of stuff. But that is not actually going to work.
0: Somebody actually told me yesterday, sorry, QE, I'm going to come to you in a second. Somebody told me yesterday that, but you know, the A-rated houses. Now, I didn't know this because there was an article in the paper said that A-rated houses, people can suffocate in good weather. and I didn't know this. I said it to somebody the other day. I was talking to a friend of mine. He went, yeah. He says, a friend of his had an A-rated house. He said, there's no windows. I said, what do you mean there's no windows? He said, well, they don't open. And I said, so he has to open the door. And I said, what do you mean the windows don't open? And he said, well, then it wouldn't be A-rated if the windows open. I said, that's nonsense. So I believe that might actually be true.
10: It is true. I've actually seen some of those houses myself. And at the end of the day in 2025, Electric Ireland on its own stands and retailed its the state-owned ESB group reported a profit of 650 million.
0: Yeah, but that's only 300 quid per family in Ireland or per bill. So that's that. Even if they made no profit, you know, that's still not going to take enough off to make a huge amount of difference. It's only 300 quid.
10: No, but you add up all of the energy suppliers, the flow gas, the unit injury, the prepay powers. You put all of those together. They've all put up hikes of...
0: No, they're gouging, right? Look, there's no doubt they're all gouging. Yeah. Well, of course they are. But that's only... Energy is only part of it. I know it has a knock-on effect on everything. But even going out for dinner, going to the cinema, you know, getting your insurance on your car, everything has just gone up to a ridiculous price that people just can't afford. So, Jackie, just before I come to you, just give me a suggestion here. Cut taxes, increase salaries. I mean, what's the answer to fix this? Because there, even if the price of oil went down tomorrow to $10 a barrel, all them shops are not going to reduce their prices. So, like, the prices are there for good. They're only going to go up. They're never going to go down. Yeah, prices never go down.
10: Yeah, the prices never go down. But the problem is, why are we in the position that we're in, that we are in the highest for our electricity, we are in the highest for our diesels and our petrols, we are going through the roof for our food commodities. Why is it Ireland is that high for the population of this country?
0: Okay, well, hang on, Jackie. Let me go to Huey. Huey, hi, how are you?
11: Yep.
0: Good.
11: How are you? Well,
0: yeah, Huey. Okay, so why are Ireland, where are we being ripped off, but not everybody else, Huey? Although some countries are expensive, I'm not going to lie to you, but why particularly us?
11: Well, it's a very pejorative term, ripped off. The reason why prices are high in Ireland is we're one of the richest countries in the world. So that's what I have. Like, and this nonsense that prices are, like, have you ever been to Stockholm or Oslo or Copenhagen?
0: No, but we're talking factual statements here. Ireland is the second most expensive place in the world to get electricity, the most expensive in the EU. Why is that?
11: Yeah, well, you have to take it across the board. Ireland, is the population increased by 1.5% last year. People are pouring into the country, right? They wouldn't be doing that if the place wasn't booming. And the place is booming and prices are going, you know, people are trying to get as much as they can. Now, within a particular industry in electricity, the problem there is you have a single distributor, right? And it's basically a monopoly. And the wages that the staff get in there are unbelievable, right? So, like, do we really want to take on the unions who control the ESB? No, there's no chance of that, right? And the answer to high prices is high prices and competition. What you need is competition. You don't have this rip-off rip-off is the wrong word. You don't have the margins, the profit margins in, like, retail, in grocery retail, because you have such competition between Dunnes and Tesco and Aldi and Lidl. Like, their margins are 3, 4, 5, 6, 7%. So they're not hugely, they're profitable business because they're massive turnover, but they're not hugely profitable because they're in competition with each other all the time. Now, people say, oh, the country is, I was in town on Saturday night, last couple of weeks, the place is booming, the restaurants are jammers, the pubs are jammers, right? If the country was such a rich...
0: The people who have, okay, they're jammers with people who have money and have a little bit to spare. Yeah, a bit of disposable income. But what you're looking at is the I'm all right, Jax. You know, most people are not all right.
11: Sorry, Niall. Most people are all right. It's a very small minority who are in real financial trouble in this country. Most people are doing well or are doing okay. Go to the airport. It's making jammers of people heading off Spain and France and Italy and Florida and all over the world. Had to remove the cap because it's so bloody busy, right? So, It's total nonsense to say that the country is knackered. It's not. We're booming. We're absolutely booming. There is some people struggling at the edges. Sure they are. Of course they are.
0: Yeah, and the division between the rich and the poor, or the wealthy and the ones with no money, is getting bigger.
11: No, it's not.
0: Stop, Huey, will you?
11: No, that's
0: statistically. Okay, sorry, Jackie, what are you trying to say to him there? Go ahead.
10: What I'm saying to him, it is affecting us, people, Huey, and it's affecting people in rural Ireland. When you look at our restaurants down in rural towns and countries, when you look at our pubs, when you look at our grocery stores that we'd go to being taken by the biggest, of course the grocery stores and the big retailers can make their profits. And they're making damn good profits, and I will tell you why. Because they have a little thing in Europe. that they have huge, big buying power, and that is why they can charge the prices that they can charge. I mean, the margins
11: of the big retailers actually very small.
0: No, it's not.
10: Because they can buy in bulk.
11: The big retailers are offering about 3 to 7% gross margin on turnover. It's pretty tight, right? This woman has given out about the pubs, and the problem with the pubs and the restaurants down the country is you can't drink and drive anymore, right? So people can't go out and have a jar and all that. So they're goose, they're knackered in these rural areas.
10: People that own that will provide a service to get people home, to try and actually keep their doors open, to pay their bills, to pay their taxes, to pay their rates, and to actually earn a living. We are at the stage in this country, Huey, that literally, if you wanted to use the Constitution, you're nearly not capable anymore of taking a choice of what career you're going to be in, because we are absolutely screwed by taxes, by stealth taxes, whether you want to talk about our energy levels in our homes, whether you want to talk about our food basket, whatever you want to talk about.
11: But the country is booming.
0: It might be booming for you. And I'm delighted if you're doing okay for yourself, right? But it's not everybody is doing okay. Not everybody's out there on a Saturday night drinking themselves dry. Yeah. Not everybody's doing those things.
11: The places, you go everywhere. It's absolutely, places down the country and all that. That's a problem, because living in rural areas is becoming increasingly difficult, right? Because you can't go, you have to have a car to go everywhere, right? And you can't drink and drive, so the pubs and restaurants, right? But Dublin is booming. All the holiday parts are booming. The airport's booming. I told you this before, Niall, right? The second busiest Domino's in the world is in Tallaght. The second busiest Domino's in the whole world is in Ireland, right? It's absolutely, you see, all over Dublin, there's Deliveroo bikes going all over the place. If people were struggling, they wouldn't be onto Deliveroo and Just Eat. You know, I was walking a small street in Dublin the other day, and there was eight feckin' motorbikes, different motorbikes, delivering to about 50 houses, and that's...
0: Well, by the way, in the interest of full transparency, you're not a member of Fianna Fáil or Fianna Gael by any stretch of the imagination.
11: But people say that...
0: You're flying the flag there, aren't you?
11: But hold on, people keep saying, right, there's no accountability in government. We had an election 18 months ago.
0: That's not accountability. When people talk about accountability, they want to know why we spent whatever, 90 million on translators, why we spent, 3 or 4 billion on a hospital, why we spent 365,000 on a bike shed.
11: The reason we spent 3 or 4 billion on a hospital is very straightforward. First of all, it's in the wrong place, okay? And second of all, it was never going to cost 700 million. It was always going to cost 200 million.
0: But why isn't somebody, why does nobody ever lose their job, Huey? Nobody gets fired, ever.
11: Because they work for the state. How could you imagine trying to take on the civil service and the public service unions and start firing fellas who get stuff wrong? That would never flow.
0: Well, hang on a second. Let me just bring Alan into the
10: conversation. That's the problem. There is no accountability in state boards. There is no accountability at government level. That is the problem, Huey.
11: AIM, who are the biggest supporter of state intervention, they're not going to start firing fellas if they get into government. They're just going to put up taxes on the productive sector of the economy. They're worse. But the point I'm making is...
0: I don't believe that for a minute, but go on.
11: Absolutely. 18 months ago, the people had a choice and they re-elected this crowd, right? Things haven't changed hugely in the last 18 months. We had 18 months ago, everybody knew about the children's hospital. Everybody knew about loads of overspends. But they still, 52% of their first preference votes in the last election went to government candidates, right? 52%. Right, so the people had their chance, and they didn't go for the other crowd. And we'll have another chance in a few years' time, and they probably won't go for them again. Which means the country is doing pretty well, apart from the second whingers. Right?
0: Oh, okay. Well, hang on a second. Let me go to another whinger. Alan, hi. How are you?
12: I'm not so bad.
0: Yeah, yeah. You're just a whinger, Alan. A whinge. That's all you are. A whinger. Yeah. Go on.
12: Well, I wouldn't even think it's that, right? Because in comparison now, like you said, it's my generation that's being affected the most by all of this. Like, you know what I mean? Like we're actually running out of Irishmen my age in the country at the moment. Like they're all going to Australia, they're all going to Canada, they're all going to America.
11: Yeah, because the houses are free in Australia, aren't they? They're nothing, and rents are nothing as out there.
0: Well, in fairness, there was only an article in the paper yesterday. They are coming down in price. Anyway, sorry, go continue, Alan.
12: Yeah, and see, what it kind of appears as, to me, anyway, it's that country as it turns into a giant honeypot, where they'll like temporarily attract like maybe people coming in from Europe to work for a short time, like maybe work in Ireland for 2 or 3 years, like maybe try to chase opportunities that aren't really there. And what Ireland has really turned into is the land of fake opportunities.
0: The land of fake opportunities. Okay.
12: Where we attract all of these people into a giant money pot, like they really can't achieve the end goal or afford it, and then to just save up the money and just go home eventually. Anyone's sick.
0: Yeah, well, there's no doubt our economy is slightly fake because it's been propped up by American investment. But I wouldn't say it's the land of fake opportunities. There are opportunities in this country. Okay, Alan, how do we solve the problem? Although Huey doesn't believe it's a problem, how do we solve the problem of the cost of living? The increasing cost of living.
12: Well, see, like, there's a reason why the income taxes are so high is because we have low corporation tax, and the low corporation tax were to attract the multinationals back in the 1970s. They were there for the true primary benefit to hire Irish workers to give us jobs.
0: So the idea then that you would increase corporation tax and reduce income tax or VAT. But how is that going to work? Because if you increase corporation tax, those corporations who are responsible for selling us services and food or whatever it is are only going to increase their costs because they're not going to reduce their profits. So that's not going to make a difference, really, is it? All you're doing is moving the money into a different way. The government still gets it. It's irrelevant.
11: Anyway, the corporation tax is 15% now, right? It's gone from 10, 12.5, 15, right? And other countries are bringing theirs down. So if we start putting ours up again, the attraction of being in Ireland might start to disappear, you know?
0: Oh, yeah, if you increase substantially the corporation tax, you can kiss your ass goodbye to all the American investment, of course.
11: I'll give you a quick stat. Never mind the corporation tax. Give you a quick stat, right? The average salary in Google is 160 grand a year, right? Which means that Google is paying 16 grand a year in employers.
12: And how many Irish workers are how many people do Google hire? Like, how many Irish people actually work for Google?
0: I get the point that you're making, and you do make a valid point. Many Irish people work in Google, Facebook, Meta, whatever it is, or X, they're all here, you know, YouTube. But it doesn't really matter too much because, I say it doesn't matter too much, if you're paying somebody 160,000 and they're working for Google or X or whatever it happens to be, they still have to pay tax in this country. So we're getting the money back. We do get the investment back again. So it doesn't matter whether, you know, they're Johnny from, you know, Galway or Mohammed from wherever it happens to be in India or Pakistan. It's irrelevant. It doesn't matter who it is working there.
11: And then all the races.
0: On a moral point of view, it might not be irrelevant to you, but from a taxation point of view, it doesn't matter.
12: Yeah, it's a tier system and how they employ people as well. Like where they're actually excluding Irish workers from better positions. So even in the local petrol station here, I know people that have worked there for 4 or 5 years. Like an Indian part timer who only works there two days a week, she's only there a couple of months. Two Indian supervisors that only work there part time, and they only have even allowed the local Irish workers who have applied for the supervisor position. So, like, it's stupid crap like that, like, you know what I mean? Like prompting people up and making people...
0: If that is the case and that's happening and that kind of stuff happens, you know, there is a labour court there to deal with things like that. So if somebody is being offered promotion over somebody else who's been there longer for no particular reason apart from their nationality, well, there is a labour court there to deal with those kind of things. Anyway, that's kind of... We're taking us off the subject slightly. And the labour court should be dealing with those kind of things. That shouldn't be happening. But okay, in relation to Alan, very quickly. So, Alan, you're the boss. So, what? Give me one solution to reduce costs.
12: If I was to reduce costs, it could be pretty simple. It's electricity, really, isn't it?
0: Okay, so reduce the cost of energy. So, in other words, cap the price of the energy. All right, Alan, thank you for that. Let me just go to Owen if I can. Owen, hi, how are you?
13: Oh, good night. How are you, boy?
0: Good, Owen. I'm going to have to be very quick with people. I do apologise. Okay, so Owen, how do we solve this problem? The problem that Huey says doesn't exist.
13: The problem is that people have less spending power. They might have more money, but they have less spending power. And all this stems back to the stacking of taxation upon taxation upon taxation. BRT... VAT, all the hidden taxes.
0: Excise, duty, yeah, everything, yeah.
13: Excise, every time you eat, doesn't matter if it's a hammer and nails, your boy, we're after paying about three.
0: But there's nothing unique in Ireland about that. I mean, okay, VRT is quite unique. VRT is unique, but every other tax you've mentioned is in every other country as well.
13: We brought in these taxes when we needed them in the 80s, going all the way back to Jim Kenney and the VAT on children's shoes. But as the country's got more prosperous, as there is more jobs out there, as there's more FDI, as people are swarming into the country for all the available work, these taxes haven't come down. And what are they being spent on? The corporate tax is way up. So all the other taxes are way up as well. But what is the money being spent on? Is the money being spent on things that will influence, that will positively affect voters? Where is it going? Like, okay, we've got a children's hospital costing too much. I still think it's a good spend. I'd rather them spend on the children's hospital than nuclear submarines or something. You know what I mean?
0: Yeah.
13: But I still think that there isn't enough transparency.
0: Okay, but that's a good point. I want to put that...
13: One major problem. Oh,
0: yeah, go on.
13: Lack of candidates in the election. And that a previous speaker has mentioned that people are complaining and they're not voting across the way. And the presidential election was the absolute proof of that. So many people writing in their own names, not bothering to vote, spoiling the vote. We actually end up with somebody who was only in there with 25% of the vote. Mm-hmm. It's absolutely ridiculous.
0: Okay, let me go back to your point. Okay, let me come back to the previous point that you made, which I've now forgotten. But what Owen is saying is here, you know, we bring in taxes like USC, all those other emergency measures on a regular basis, and we just leave them there. Climate taxes, you know, carbon taxes, nobody agrees with carbon taxes. If you want affect the green, well, yeah, how many votes did they get in the last election? They got one TD.
11: If you put the Greens, the Social Democrats, and the Labour Party together on that soft left, you're probably talking about 20%.
0: But we all agree it was a nonsense idea to punish people. Let Owen answer. Oh, they're choosing to bring in the same people.
13: The choice wasn't effective. People have mentioned Ian Toonagh, which are private members, Bill, and they're stepping up to the plate over the last few years. They're growing.
11: Ian Toonagh on my balance sheet, aren't they?
13: Yeah, but they're not. They're only gaining. They were very small.
11: They were on the sheet the last time 18 months ago. There was Sinn Féin. There was Labour. There was Social Democrats. Fianna Fáil. Fianna Gael.
13: I've never heard an Aon Tú canvasser before that election. I haven't had one to the door yet.
11: Watson, the leader was in Sinn Féin up to about 10 years ago and started his own. He got pissed off with him.
0: He did get pissed off.
11: I'm going to start my own party.
13: They're putting out their pitch.
0: But they were there. The point is, Owen, they were still there for people to vote for. There were other independents there for Independent Ireland, for example, as well. There were other independents that people could have voted for. They didn't, but the majority of people still voted for the...
13: vote for Independent Ireland.
0: But the majority, Owen, still voted for the establishment.
13: They did, because they're playing safe. Like, what?
11: Stop saying we didn't get a choice. We got a choice.
13: We didn't get the choice.
11: If you don't like the choice, run yourself.
13: I am involved in politics, and I do posting, and I do canvassing, and I'm not here to advertise my own party, or I'd be cut off.
0: Why would you be cut off if you advertised your party? Hang on, stay there, both of you. I need to go to a quick break, and I'm going to come back to Billy as well after the break.
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4: Good evening, I'm Daniel Pitcher. Gardaí are appealing for witnesses after the body of a woman was found at a house in Killarney in County Kerry. The woman, who was in her 40s, was discovered at the property on Macross Road and was pronounced dead at the scene. A post-mortem examination will take place, while Gardaí have established an incident room and are asking anyone who was in the Macross area between yesterday evening and this afternoon to come forward. The government's position on Ognish Almunia is indefensible, according to Labour. Taoiseach Micheál Martin last week said that the government will examine what options are available when a Department of Enterprise review into the County Limerick plant is complete. Tomorrow, the European Parliament is going to vote on a non-binding motion calling for products to Russia to be banned. However, Fianna Fáil MEPs say that a vote on the matter is premature and are abstaining. Speaking earlier, Labour's Éadan O'Riordan had this message for Micheál Martin.
5: We must stand with Ukraine unequivocally. Taoiseach, the government's position on Ognish Almunia is indefensible. This week I will vote to progress sanctions so this facility cannot fuel Putin's war.
4: The first passengers won't board Dublin's metro until well into the 2030s. Officials managing the project have been appearing before an Oireachtas committee this evening. They say that the number of tendered documents will be released towards the end of this year. Andrew Eberill is the head of metro and light rail development at the department and says construction is still a few years away.
6: But all of this will provide for a construction, heavy construction to start from early 28, and indeed some initial works to start next year in terms of utility diversions. Okay. First passenger operations will be well into the 2030s.
4: And U2 are back with their first album of new music in 9 years. They've released a new single, Street of Dreams, ahead of the album later in the year. The announcement comes as they celebrate 50 years together. And that's your news for now.
2: Ireland's weather.
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7: Remaining dry for most tonight with clear spells and patches of mist and fog. Lowest temperatures 11 to 15 degrees. 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
8: Now, you kind of, sorry, welcome back. And I normally don't keep the topic going as well over the second break. But listen, Owen, you kind of have me curious now. So if you mention the name of your party, I'll have to cut you off.
9: Well, you know, other stations might.
10: But did your party put a candidate forward? They put a candidate forward.
9: My party put a candidate forward and you won a seat. I was happy to
8: In the local elections, you won a seat? Well done. Okay, so Owen, who's the party?
9: Independent Ireland.
8: Why would I cut you off for saying Independent Ireland? Should I ram with Independent Ireland as well?
9: Yeah, but sure, like, you know, that it goes forward there for the editing afterwards and get cut out.
8: No.
9: Let's
8: be clear, on the only thing that ever gets cut out is somebody who makes defamatory remarks or abusive remarks or something that's not really true. That might get cut out. But if you mention the name of a political party, you're not going to get cut off.
10: So what I want to tell us, they put a candidate forward, they got elected, and he's given out that we don't get represented. Mm. What's he on about? He put a candidate forward, he got elected. Now do something.
9: Sure, if you listen, you learn something instead of talking.
8: Yeah, but then, to be fair, Owen, they're not your party.
9: You feel the candidates in every constituency.
8: Mm.
9: Yeah. Well, people in larger urban areas had the opportunity to vote for the party. In other areas, they didn't. And a lot of the smaller parties, they included Stand and every constituency.

0: as far as I know.
1: Yeah, well, maybe in the next election they'll run more candidates. You know, and I'm sure Independent Ireland, I'm sure AIM2 will run probably more candidates in the next election. Oh, stay there for a second. I want to go to Billy as well. Billy, hi, how are you?
2: Hi, how are you doing?
1: Good, Billy. Okay, I have to be quick with everybody. I do apologise. Okay, you heard what Yui said. This is all a bit of a myth, the cost of living. People have plenty of money. He goes out and sees people drinking, eating, going to the cinema, having a good time, going on holidays. What are you all talking about?
2: He's not wrong. There is a lot of people out there that are doing quite well at the moment, Niall. That's not to say that there's not a lot of people who aren't doing quite well. So there's a mix of people in this society. Well, but the other side of things is, we have the best welfare redistribution system in the OECD in terms of the tax going from people who are earning to people who are on welfare. So we have one of the highest welfare rates in Europe. And we have, you know, in terms of the wealth redistribution, we're one of the fairest countries when it comes to wealth redistribution.
1: Mm-hmm.
2: So there's a mixed bag out there. Taking a look at some stuff when you were talking about politics there, and like, you know, we were going to have a 9.2 billion euro budget surplus this year, 9.2 billion euros additional in the government kitty. We have political parties, and it's all of them. It's not just the core couple that we've had for the last 100 years. They're all pretty flipping useless when it comes down to it, Niall, because none of them have solutions. They really don't. It's a case of, you know, there's no long-term vision there. There's a four-year or a five-year vision. There's winning the next election vision. None of them have actually sat down and come up with a policy that's going to go out 20 or 30 years that's going to change this country for the better. Like, we have tax rates that are equivalent to the Nordic countries, but we have services that make us look like a third world. And I think you put it up on Twitter, Niall. There was a graphic that showed kind of taxation versus services, and Ireland was in the bottom right-hand corner because we're high tax, but we're low services, and we're low...
1: There was a piece written by, I can't remember the girl's name, Sinead something or other, I don't know whether Huey wrote that piece, and she talked about the fact, for a country that makes so much money, economically we do so well, the people are not living the lifestyle accordingly. In other words, we're not living the lifestyle and we're not providing the services, etc., of a country that's doing as well as we are, whereas other countries are. In other words, they're spending their money. Other countries are spending their money more wisely than we are.
3: Who are?
1: Sorry.
3: What countries?
1: Well, other countries. I don't have the report to hand, Huey. I'm just saying she made the point, and it was an article that went viral, by the way. It was a very interesting. Cormac Lucy, I know, The Economist.
4: Ireland is spending their money very well. And
3: you're hearing this nonsense, right? Ireland, 100 years ago, we broke free of the British, right? We were a piss-poor nation. And people say, oh, Fianna Fáil, Fine Gael, Labour, it's done a crap job. 100 years later, we're one of the 10 richest countries in the world. We have huge problems. Don't get me wrong. We have huge problems. But stop saying, like, we are the second highest retention rate of secondary school students in Europe. Only Croatia has more, or is it Croatia? I think it's Croatia. Keeps more kids on in school,
4: that's
3: right?
4: We have the highest
3: rate of third level graduates in the world.
1: It's not a shame they wouldn't all stay here, isn't it?
3: They all go off to Australia for the crack, right?
1: No, a lot of people are not going for the crack, Huey. A lot of people are going because they can't afford a home in Ireland.
2: I agree with a lot of what you're saying, Huey. You're right, we do have a massive benefit in education over the last free education, free third level education, high second level education retention. That's all true. But we also have like the lowest amount of railway lines in Europe. We have a really bad link between...
3: We have a very sparsely populated population.
2: No,
3: right?
2: If you go back to the 1960s, we dug up all the railroad. When the rest of Europe and the rest of the world was broken down railroad after World War II...
3: The population of Ireland in 1971 was 3.1 million. It's now 5.5 million. It's nearly double.
2: And it'll probably be, in 30 years' time, it'll probably be 8 million. And we're not building for 30 years' time. We're reacting to the situation we find ourselves in instead of planning for the next 30 or 40 years on what the country's going to look like.
3: The country in 34 years' time is going to be all down the East Coast, right? It's going to be from Dublin to Belfast and down to Cork, right? That's where people are going to live, right? Okay, now we have a railway line that we need to continue to upgrade it and more. We still don't have the population density on this island, and we never will.
2: So your answer is urban sprawl, Huey. Let it sprawl out around the East Coast.
3: That's what's going to happen.
2: Doesn't fix the situation.
3: The economic generators.
1: To be fair, Billy, I kind of agree with Huey on that point. There was an attempt by Bertie Ahern many years ago to decentralise, and it failed miserably.
2: This isn't about decentralisation now. This is about being able to get on a train in somewhere like Carlow, a satellite town, or Dundalk, or Drogheda, and being able to get into Dublin or get to a city, a main hub, to do your job in an hour and get back in an hour in the evening without having to sit on the M50, without having to sit in traffic for two and a half hours.
3: Forget the trains. Have people working from home. Get people. That's a really old-fashioned idea of commuting. Get rid of all that nonsense.
1: Well, not everybody can work from home, Huey, with the greatest
2: respect. I love the fact you brought it up from home, but as Brian said, not everyone can.
1: Anyway, just quickly, before I go to Brian, Billy, because I have to move on a second, in relation to the question I've asked today is, so if we agree, although we don't all seem to agree, that the country is in deep financial shit, where the people are in deep financial shit, how do you fix that problem? Do you increase wages, reduce taxes? What's the solution without having another knock-on effect on the economy?
2: There's definitely high costs in this country, but there's high costs because we're an island on the edge of Europe. Everything that we bring into this country has to be shipped. You know, all our energy, all our sources for energy are brought from elsewhere. We don't generate it ourselves. If you want this country to be successful, you need to start looking at things like that are unfavorable,
1: like nuclear power.
2: You need to start. Yeah. You need to start looking at that type of planning, and that's where I'm going with 20-30 year planning needs to be.
1: Or digging for oil. What about digging for oil?
2: Or digging for oil off the coast of Cork.
1: Drill, baby, drill.
2: There's nearly a billion barrels of oil off the coast.
1: What are you saying, Huey? Are you giving out about the oil?
0: We've dug for oil off in the
2: It's there, Huey. We have found it. It's just not economically viable to bring it on shore. The Barry Row field off Cork, Huey. It's all there. It's there, man. Go look it up.
0: They say
2: there's 700 million barrels that are close to being economically viable to bring in. So it's there.
0: The green ministers,
2: Eamon Ryan, cancelled the exploration licences when he was in government the last time around, so we can't get more exploration licences.
0: I'll give you a simple solution. One thing we could do straight away. Allow Uber into Ireland. We don't allow to have Uber, right? And then all of a sudden you'd have a lot of people driving around, right?
2: Uber is in Ireland. It's not quite the same model, Billy.
1: I understand the point.
2: It's a different model.
1: Yeah, but I don't know whether I want, you know, strangers going around driving people, you know, in taxis. But anyway,
0: do you ever use an Uber in London?
1: No, I have, but I'm not comfortable with the idea of complete strangers driving people around like Hackney's years ago. We'll stay there, just lads. Just finally, Brian, how are you?
5: Not bad, you know.
1: Yeah, Brian, I've only got literally Brian. Poor old Brian. I always do this to poor Brian. He's always the bloody last on 2 minutes. Brian, go for it.
5: Yeah, the one thing that's not been mentioned here is the USC, Universal Social Challenge.
1: Oh, of course. Simon Harris said he'd get rid of that in a term of government. Yeah. This is back in 2016, and it never happened 10 years later.
5: And also, I did mention, remember the time during the crack that the VAT rate that was 21% was called up to 23%?
1: Oh, I remember that,
5: Yeah.
1: Bring it back down to 21, again. Yeah.
5: Yeah, I think that's something that could be done. It's not necessarily put money back in people's pockets. You know,
1: yeah, I think it would. It's 2%. Yeah, it's 2 cents every euro. Yeah.
5: Yeah, I think you need. You see, what you need to do is put money back in people's pockets, and that's what needs to be done. Because
1: What I can understand is the government. There's not a bad suggestion. Okay, it's not going to, you know, set the world on fire, cause it, you know, make a huge difference, but it will make some difference. The VAT rate from 23% to 21%. The government will argue, oh, but we make a certain amount of money. They won't make any less because people will actually spend the extra. So if you save 10 quid a week. Because of the VAT rate, you will spend that 10 quid on something else and pay the VAT on that. So they'll get it back. Yeah.
5: Yeah, exactly. And that's the thing, you know, and that, you know, there's been very little talk about definitely the USC. And I think if I remember, I was listening to a podcast a couple of weeks ago, you know, the Irish Question.
1: Oh, yeah.
5: Apparently, Lane Mullally is on a campaign with one of the senators to try and get rid of the USC.
1: Oh, right. Okay.
5: You know, and that. Yeah, I don't know if she mentioned it, but
1: I think people have been campaigning for that for years to try and get rid of that. Sure, Enda Kenny promised to get rid of it. Simon Harris promised to get rid of it. But as soon as they all get elected and get into power, they never actually do get rid of it because the way they look at it is it's an extra few billion for the government every year.
5: Exactly, and more money for them to waste.
1: Absolutely. Listen, Billy, Brian, thank you very much indeed, and I really appreciate you coming on talking to me, both of you. That went on a little bit longer than I expected. Poor old Owen. Thought he was going to get cut off for mentioning the name of the political party. Not at all, Owen. The only thing I ever edit out of the show is when people say nasty things or defamatory things. This is, you know, we're giving people a platform here. I wouldn't want to censor anybody. Or sometimes people are edited out of the show because of a time management situation. Anyway, so there's a reported plan, by the way, to classify both miscarriage and abortion under the same heading of pregnancy loss. And this is for the purposes of paid leave. Supporters of the idea say this is about compassion, privacy, and dignity in the workplace. And they argue that no woman should have to sit across from an employer and explain whether her pregnancy ended through miscarriage or abortion in order to access time off. They say both can involve physical recovery, emotional distress, and a need for privacy. And for many people, that sounds very reasonable. Why should a woman be forced to disclose something very personal just to get a few days off work? But others say there's a serious problem with the language being used here. A miscarriage is the involuntary loss of a pregnancy, and it's devastating and tragic for many women out there. It is something that happens to women often, very suddenly, and it can be quite traumatic. Abortion is an elective case. It's the intentional ending of a pregnancy or termination of a pregnancy. So should both really be placed under the same umbrella and the same neutral administrative phrase? Is this simply a compassion in the workplace policy, or is it an example of language being used to soften and sanitize abortion? Let me know what you think. You can WhatsApp us or text us at 085-100-2255. Now, joining me is a regular guest of the show now, Sandra Adams, who's an advocate for women's sex-based rights, children's safeguarding and facts-based education. Sandra, hi, how are you?
6: I'm good, hello.
1: Good. Sandra, I know I can see two sides of the argument here, you know, in relation to compassionate leave, and I'm sure you can too. But what your concern is about this kind of diluting of language.
6: Yeah, I think it's indicative of our kind of almost allergic response to categorization now. This was a front page article in the Sunday Independent on the 26th of June, and I wrote a letter to the paper last week just to say, look, miscarriage and abortion are not the same thing. I'm not making a moral judgment. I'm simply saying they're not the same thing. Mm-hmm. And you can be compassionate to women, and you can call it pregnancy-related leave. You don't have to call it pregnancy loss leave, because the woman who's had the miscarriage is having a very different experience from the woman who has had the elective termination.
1: Mm-hmm.
6: And, you know, it kind of strikes me as it's kind of, you know, it's the loss of accuracy around language means that it seems like it's a compassionate thing to do and you're sparing people discomfort. But what you're actually doing is training people not to notice differences. And sometimes those differences are actually very important to recognize. And again, you don't have to be making a moral judgment on them. You're simply saying these things are different.
1: But you people do make a moral judgment, don't they?
6: I think, yeah, you're probably right. They do. They do. But you don't have to get into that with mm-hmm. this and going into your employer. You simply go to your doctor and you can get a cert. Like most certs just say you're unfit for work. You're not required to explain why.
1: Mm-hmm.
6: And it could be the same here. And I think because it is such an emotive topic, the women who have had miscarriage, and I've spoken to a few about it over the last week, you know, do feel quite strongly that their experience is not the same as the experience of the elective.
1: As somebody who voluntarily decided to terminate a pregnancy.
6: Yeah. And they were not saying to me, you know, that they were not making a moral claim. They were saying it's just different and we'd like it to be recorded differently. And I was thinking about...
1: How do you record it differently without it being a judgment? Do you understand what I'm saying? I'm not disagreeing with you, but I'm completely agree. I hate language being diluted. I see it all. I have to deal with it in radio all the time, you know, otherwise we get complaints and all that kind of stuff. So I completely understand what you're saying about language.
6: Yeah.
1: And I want to retain language. I want to be able to speak freely. I don't want to have to self-censor all the time. But in saying that, this is, as you rightly said, this is a very emotive topic. I would use the word divisive, because over the last, you know, 15 years when I've talked about abortion on the show, it's kind of 50-50 all the time. You get people who agree with it, and you get people who, you know, vehemently disagree with it. So it is very divisive. It's black and white where people think and where people judge. So how do you word it in such a way that's not going to dilute the tragedy of miscarriage, but is also not going to cause judgment on, you know, women who decide to terminate a pregnancy?
6: Well, you could simply call it pregnancy-related leave. You know, an abortion is, you know, related to pregnancy, and a miscarriage is related to pregnancy, and a stillbirth is related.
1: Does that not dilute? I know I'm arguing with the converted here. I know that, but if I was a woman who had a miscarriage and I'm getting leave, which is now labelled, you know, a pregnancy issue of some description, it kind of just sounds like it's minimising the tragedy of what's just happened to me.
6: I'm not sure I would agree with that, because it's up to you, I suppose, the woman, if you want to discuss it with your colleagues in work and explain what has happened. Maybe you won't.
1: Mm-hmm.
6: I think the issue for me was that, you know, we're putting into legislation a phrase that is deliberately, I think, opaque, and it's conflating two things that are not the same thing.
1: Yep.
6: By saying,
1: you are still going to conflate the two things, but just changing the name. You know, should they not be just separate, completely separate?
6: I'm not sure that they should, because again, then you are revealing something very private about a person. About a woman. So if a woman wants to tell her HR department that she's had a termination, that's up to her. And if she wants to say that she's had a miscarriage, that's up to her. This legislation is for the purpose of giving women some paid leave after either event. And for me, the issue was describing pregnancy, describing abortion and miscarriage as both pregnancy loss, you know, conflated them. Mm. Whereas if you said something like it's pregnancy related leave, or your GP can just sign you off as being unfit for work if you don't want that, but in order to get this specific paid leave because it's related to a pregnancy, you would have to request pregnancy related leave. Whereas pregnancy,
1: yeah, because it comes under compassionate leave, doesn't it? I think
6: it would be compassionate.
1: Yeah,
6: I mean, I think for me there's things around that, the accuracy of recording things as well. You know, that if you record everything as pregnancy loss, then do you stop recording accurately how many miscarriages there are and how many abortions there are? And then they just become pregnancy.
1: And I don't think that's really important that we know those figures. I mean, we've seen those figures. What is it, 47,000 or whatever it is over the last 4 years?
6: I don't think there's any intention, because I think in hospitals there's a very kind of detailed coding around all sorts of medical events. But in our general discussion in public, if we start saying, well, pregnancy loss, like, well, then we start to lose a handle on which is happening. And, you know, again, like I was talking to women about this over the weekend. You know, the one woman said to me, you know, I feel kind of that there's a, just the general tone is to try and minimize the importance of a termination, that it does require reflection and gravitas. And she wasn't making a moral judgment about women who seek termination.
1: Mm-hmm.
6: She was saying it's not nothing, and we can't just accept and go along with the kind of tone that's being promoted, that it's not really that important.
1: Now, the legislation that you're referring to, by the way, who is proposing that bill, or who's proposed that bill?
6: It was the Minister for Enterprise, Peter Burke. Okay. So it's going to come in under kind of, you know, will be, it's employment, you know, I presume it's
1: of course,
6: going to be
1: yeah.
6: an employment law. So, yeah, I mean, it's an interesting kind of term. I mean, they do have pregnancy.
1: Do you believe the same leave should be available for a woman who has had a miscarriage and a woman who's had an elective termination? Do you believe the same leave should be available?
6: You're going kind of going down the moral route there.
1: I know there are women who have abortions, and I think last year the figure was around 400 women who went for counselling after abortions, and the state paid, I think, 6 million roughly per year, kind of in between 4 and 7 million per year for women who go for counselling after abortions. So that can be quite tragic for women too, who maybe women who have regret, there may be women who just have gone through a difficult time after having a termination about their choices, etc., etc. And those women, of course, who are very steadfast, and not saying they don't care, but you you know, that they can just deal with it. But in relation to miscarriage, that's something that's always tragic, if you know what I mean.
6: Mm.
1: Always tragic, because it's not planned. That baby was very much wanted and it was a miscarriage. So they are two very different things, aren't they? And I would imagine in 100% of cases of a miscarriage in a wanted pregnancy, there's trauma involved for the woman.
6: Yeah, of course, yeah.
1: But not in 100% of cases of termination.
6: No, but there might still be pain and discomfort and, you know,
1: the physical aspect,
6: physical,
1: of course. Yeah.
6: Physical response. And you know, this is about not just the psychological impact of these things, both the physical impact and, you know, pain, bleeding and cramping and so on. So, you know, if these things are happening to both women, then again, I think to avoid the kind of the moral kind of condemnation, you say, well, yeah, you have to give them both the same leave and the same number of days. And then it can't be, I suppose, the thing of limiting the number of events, because some women have recurrent miscarriages. I think 300 in 100 women here have two or more miscarriages consecutively.
1: Yeah.
6: And, you know, you're going to say to them, well, you're only entitled to
1: one. You're only two or three.
6: You know, like, you start to get into very kind of boggy ground. I was interested to see, I was looking at the HSC website today, just, you know, this thing of being clear about language. And they don't name women on the abortion website. It's people.
1: Oh.
6: Yeah. I was really, and I went through that
1: part starts to really annoy me. Yeah, when they use the word people. People with a cervix.
6: And it's so kind of, that's really dehumanizing.
1: I thought we had stopped that nonsense. I thought that nonsense kind of was happening 4 or 5 years ago.
6: I think it's like playing whack-a-mole. It might stop if we start a campaign, today and say, please, HSC, can you say that women have abortions?
1: I see that in the news. I see the news article there. Was it BBC or GB News? Or not GB News, Good Morning Britain, I can't remember. And they were talking about this paid leave for women, having their period. But the article didn't say women. It said people having their period. And I'm going,
6: yeah.
1: What is wrong with these reporters? I mean, I blame the journalists. I mean, because they're the ones who are buying into all this nonsense, you know. I don't know any man that's ever had a period, personally. I've never met him.
6: I mean, I don't think this is the case. You could give people the benefit of the doubt, right, and say most rational people know that the only people having periods are women. So when they say people need period leave, they're in their heads, they're talking about when they see women. They're not actually...
1: But it's about erasing the word women, isn't it? You know,
6: but it is, but you're right. If we didn't know that there was a concerted effort to distort language, then you could give people the benefit of the doubt, but we do know.
1: And do you think this is part of the same thing? And I don't want to cast judgment. And by the way, to be fair and to be transparent, you were a campaigner during the referendum in relation to
6: pro-life.
1: I just want to be transparent. But I know you're not being judgmental. But I just wanted to let people know, just in case somebody kind of brought it up. But in saying that, do you think this is all part of that? Which is, like, for example, you know, telling somebody that you can't use the word illegal immigrant, you have to use irregular immigrant, or, you know, this kind of language, this policing of language constantly all the time.
6: Yeah.
1: Do you think that's part of that?
6: I think there is these kind of linguistic, I call them like linguistic
1: gymnastics.
6: Yeah. And it's in order, sometimes it's in order not to have a difficult conversation because people don't want the confrontation. But then sometimes I think it is to deliberately obscure things that are happening. You know, so describing euthanasia or assisted suicide as, you know, an end of life choice is so fuzzy and wishy-washy. But when you get into what euthanasia and assisted suicide actually means and what's happening in Canada or the Netherlands or the UK, you know, it's not a soft, compassionate thing that it's claimed to be. It's very complicated and it is rife for abuse. The same with gender-affirming care.
1: Yeah, that we need to have serious debates without somebody turning around saying you can't have those debates.
6: You can't say that.
1: But see, Commissioner Mann themselves, the regulator, turned around and said, you know, they were talking about misinformation and disinformation. Mm. And then they threw in this kind of word that nobody's heard before, which was malinformation.
6: I think the Social Democrats love malinformation.
1: Yeah, and basically, for those who don't know, malinformation is a factual claim But maybe you shouldn't say it because you might hurt people's feelings. You know what I mean?
6: Well, it's a factual claim that is, what's the word?
1: Better off not out there. It's inconvenient.
6: It's an inconvenient truth.
1: Yes.
6: And, yeah, and you shouldn't say, yeah, exactly. And I find that that is getting into...
1: Like, if I turned around and said there was more than 10,000 terminations last year, you know, that's a factual claim, but somebody might complain and say that's malinformation. You shouldn't probably say it's an inconvenient truth.
6: Yeah. Well, I find that, you know, my head wobbles a little bit when I see people who are responsible for communication. You know, Commissioner Newman is responsible for regulating how we communicate with each other through these medium of radio and podcasts and whatever else. And yet, with a straight face, could talk about something like malinformation and have no hint of self-awareness that it's absolutely bonkers.
1: Okay.
6: It's
1: an interesting one. I've got to put it out to our callers because it is an interesting one and how you get around that. And you're not I know you're not claiming to have the answer, by the way. But you do believe it's wrong.
6: About.
1: Yeah.
6: I think describing, just putting, because you can say pregnancy related leave and then underneath it covers all of these instances. And then you are not giving the impression.
1: I don't know if I even agree with you there on that one. I know you're trying to dilute it a little bit, but I still think if I was a woman who had a miscarriage, a tragic miscarriage, I wouldn't like to even be on the same list as somebody who elected to terminate a pregnancy. Not that I want to cast a judgment, and I'm just saying I wouldn't.
6: But you are, and that's the problem. Like you don't know why a woman had a termination. Maybe she also really wanted to have her child, but there were lots of reasons she felt she couldn't, and so just it's pregnancy related, and that's it.
1: Well, look, Sandra, thank you for raising the issue. By the way, when is this bill being brought forward by the Minister for Enterprise?
6: I don't think it actually said in the article, but it might be before the close of business this summer. So it's a proposal. It wasn't clear whether or not it's.
1: Might be before they all go on their holidays. kids.
6: Yeah.
1: Okay, listen, Sandra, thank you very much indeed. I really appreciate it. There you go.
6: Okay, bye.
1: Okay, that's an interesting point Sandra has raised there. She doesn't have all the answers, but she does object to the idea that they're both covered under the term of pregnancy loss in legislation for employment leave. I.e. that, you know, a termination of pregnancy is the same as somebody having a miscarriage under the legislation for leave. And compassionate leave. And I do understand the point the minister would be making when he says, you know, it shouldn't be up to a woman to tell her employer how she lost her baby. I get that. Because nobody wants to be judgmental. Well, some people might want to be. So how do you resolve this issue? You know, because it is a problem. I mean, language is a problem. And we need to stop diluting language. We need to stop. Like, we're doing it unconsciously sometimes. And I mentioned there, I saw that story about, you know, women. I don't know what country it was. They want to give, you know, leave. I think it might have been the UK to women who are having periods. But the article said people. And you heard what Sandra said about a few minutes ago about, you know, when they were talking about with people's cervixes or whatever it was on the HSE website or whatever it was she was talking about, but that directly, it was directly for women, a women's service, a reproductive service, but it was for people. This idea that we use language and we eradicate the word woman slowly but surely to pander to a few people who have very loud voices. I'm talking about people who are transgender. Let's be clear about that, because that's what this is about. And we shouldn't be doing that. There was always a great saying years ago, and I don't know who it was a quote, and you never sacrifice the rights of a majority for the rights of a minority. And that's true. You can't do that. But that's exactly what we're doing. We're sacrificing the rights of women, which were well fought for over 100 years now. We're well fought right back to the suffragettes. And we're sacrificing the rights of them to be called women. You know what I mean? Because some men claim that they are women. I mean, we can't continue to do that. Anyway. Getting back to the topic at hand, and it is linked, I suppose, is because it's about language. I mean, what's the alternative way of dealing with this? Let me know. The number, as usual, is 085-100-2255. Let's take a break.
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1: All right, welcome back. Let me go to Nuala if I can first. Nuala, hi, how are you?
14: Not too bad at all now.
1: Good.
14: I was just thinking, like when I got one time I got my gallbladder removed, and according to the kind of the way they do sick leave, I should be recovered after 3 weeks. Mm. But I didn't feel well after 3 weeks, but I couldn't get an extension. So then I went back to work, and then after a day in work, it was found out that I went to the doctor again and I had a bowel infection. So, I don't know, why are we kind of, the people that are really benefiting from all these women's laws are all the civil servants and all the people working for NGOs and all these, the ordinary schmuck doesn't know if the job will be there next week even. You know, the ordinary woman working for
1: But this is employment law for everybody.
14: It kills the small business because it builds business.
1: Yeah, but you have to get time off. If you're a woman and you've had a tragic
14: I know that. But the people who are benefiting from all this, you see, all the teachers take a year off at a time, and half the teachers in all the schools are subs. Because the women are taking all the leave off that they can get.
1: Well, we all know what female teachers do. I mean, somebody who's a female teacher told me this. You never get pregnant and have your baby during the summer break. You always plan it so the baby is born in September. so you get extra time off. Anyway, but beside the point. So do you believe that a woman who's looking for compassionate leave on the grounds of a miscarriage should be in the same category of employment law as a woman who's had an abortion, which is an elective process, or a termination? Do you believe they should be in the same category and under the term of pregnancy loss?
14: Well, you're either well or you're not well. You're either capable of work or you're not capable of work.
1: So it doesn't matter to you what the title is. The title to you is irrelevant.
14: It should be the doctor that should say, this person is capable of coming back to work now.
1: And you're missing my point. Let's say they're both capable of going back to work after a week, right? Let's say they both need a week off work, okay? Because of, for the physicality of it, of having both a miscarriage or a termination, right? So, but under the employment law, this new legislation would say they both are covered under the term pregnancy loss. Sandra has an issue with that because she doesn't believe it's right to categorize women who've had a miscarriage, which is something that they have no control over and very tragic, to somebody who's had an abortion, which is an elective process. So, which could be equally tragic, I suppose, as well, but it's an elective process nonetheless. So should they be both in the same category?
14: Well, they're two different things anyway. You know, they're two. One is where you really, really want to have a child, and maybe the other one is...
1: You clearly didn't look on it
14: as a foreign body, according to the my body, my choice. You know, it's kind of like removing a fibroid or something like that. Well, I know not in all cases, because some cases there would be, you always get difficult cases.
1: Had horrible cases like fatal fetal abnormality. Things like that.
14: But, people after any operation, even if, you know, if you got a vasectomy in the morning, you wouldn't be ready for work tomorrow morning.
1: I would.
14: Or the following day.
1: I'd be right.
14: You know what I mean? I think there's an emotional thing when you have an elective surgery in any form or stuff like that.
1: Well, hang on. Let me just bring Alan into the conversation. Alan, hi, how are you?
15: Hey, Niall.
1: Good. Alan, I mean, I understand why people might take issue with both being qualified or clarified under the umbrella term of pregnancy loss, because they're two very different things, aren't they?
15: Well, you see, Niall, the emotional subject of termination or abortion or the killing of a baby or a fetus, whatever way you want to put it, we explored it until recently. We did it all over in England. 4,000 a year went over to England. And that's how we do in Ireland. We export our problems, but we don't want to see what's going on or what women's rights. Women's rights were never really considered. My mum had 13 kids. Shocking. And there's a woman. If a woman is not in the process of needing a pregnancy where she can't give her full attention to a baby that's a 7 weeks or 10 weeks in the womb, a woman has the right to terminate and be given time off to recover from that termination.
1: Nobody's arguing with that.
15: But there is that underlying current, Niall, of the so-called group of pro-lifers, the extreme right, who say, well, a woman who has an abortion is electing to do that, so she shouldn't be given the same time off.
1: That's what I'm not arguing. I'm not arguing about that today. I think everybody should be entitled to the time off. But in saying should they be both covered under the same thing, under the word pregnancy loss and legislation? Because that seems to be disrespectful to women who've had a miscarriage.
15: Yeah, but no, it's not, Niall. It's just an expression.
1: No, language is important, Alan. Don't just brush it off.
15: Niall, if you're really going to go down the route of language is important, we got into that with the extreme end of the left with their obsession with language. I mean, look where that got us. It's just an umbrella term the government is using for the expression of loss in a birth. You know, some women have a pregnancy loss and others choose to have the baby withdrawn because they can't give up all the time to it at that moment. And that's the situation we're in now. And I think women need to be respected for their decisions they're making. And the idea that we're going back into another level of pro-life energies, where we're saying, should she be considered the same loss as a miscarriage? Well, it is. It has the same ramifications. You lose a baby, either whether it's because of the choices you're making with your husband, where you feel you can't give your full time yet because you're not ready for a motherhood. That's not in our vocabulary to decide whether a woman is given the same protection for termination as a woman is with miscarriage. And there is a certain undercurrent at the moment, Niall, where people are slicing at women who have termination still because we don't want to talk about the undercurrent of it, because it's the pro-life lobby in Ireland is very strong and it's really overrepresented in other ways. They have a lot of clout and they don't
1: But equally to the pro-choice, the pro-life lobby let me finish. Both of their views or viewpoints need to be respected. You know what I mean?
15: But Niall, the very nature of pro-life is
1: It's anti-abortion. Yes.
15: It's anti-abortion on every level. And like whether the Hala Panama, whether her death led to this crisis in the pro-life idea of abortion.
1: Well, her death certainly led to the referendum. Yeah, there's no doubt about that.
15: But the fact is, Niall, the church has had a long legacy of disregarding women and protecting babies. And that went all the way down to the legacy of the Magdalene Laundries and the mother and baby homes. Mothers were seen as irrelevant, they were seen as wrong, bad, whatever. The baby was seen as a stock and trade, really. And what we need to remember, Niall, is that Ireland is now moving out of that mindset, and we're now in a liberal intellectual world where people are making choices based on
1: to be fair, Alan, you can go from one extreme, which I don't agree with, the extreme back in the 1960s, to the other extreme.
15: There, Niall.
1: Yeah.
15: Yeah, but Niall, didn't I even say to you the other day, we have the extreme left in Ireland who are obsessed with protecting hair. Oh yeah, we need to protect hair from damage from greyhounds. And then in the same breath, 3 months ago in the Dáil, they were trying to pass legislation to have late-term abortions where they protect the doctor. What was that law, 91 to the billion?
1: To decriminalise, to decriminalise.
15: What we have, Niall, in Ireland at the moment is an unsettling effect where we have extreme ends, right and left, on both sides, who are demanding attention to the ideas of the pro-choice or pro-life. And what we need is a common-sense approach. It's none of our business if a woman goes over and gets an abortion. It's not business.
1: Well, hang on.
15: It's not our business.
1: No, hang on. It's not personally my business, and it's not personally your business or Nuala's, but it is the business of society. That's why we have votes.
15: No,
1: of course it is. As a society, we all work together.
15: How does that walk its way in, Niall, a society? When you're in your bed at night and I'm in your bed at night and we're going to sleep, the only thing that we want is a good night's sleep, wake up and do our little things.
1: Alan, you come on this show, okay? And the reason you come on this show is because it's important as a society that we hear people's viewpoints on everything.
15: Yeah, no, I'm not dismissing that we don't hear the viewpoint, Niall. I'm giving you my view.
1: But you're saying it's nobody's business. It is your business, and it's my business, and it's Nuala's business. It's everybody's business.
15: What I mean is, Niall, the government gave the people the choice. Now, I said this to you a few months ago when we were debating about the removal of the Eighth Amendment. Once you remove the Eighth Amendment protecting the baby in the womb, you then open a Pandora's box to legislators who then incrementally bring in. And as you know yourself, Niall, the exposure of the left in Ireland on mainstream media is shocking. They have so much access to the broad stream, but the very nature of this debate that we're having about pro-life, pro-choice, should a woman be given the same access to time off and should be considered the same as,
1: miscarriage.
15: Miscarriage. The fact is, Niall, we're not in the real issue any longer.
1: But you do agree they're two very different things, don't you?
15: No, they're not, Niall. It's a woman.
1: Alan, you're telling me that termination of pregnancy, and I don't mean to be, I'm not trying to be judgmental. I'm just saying to you, you're telling me that electing, which is an elective piece of surgery or whatever it is exactly the same as a woman who really wants her baby but loses it through no fault of her own. You're telling me they're both the same thing.
15: Like this, Niall. Well, okay, you're putting it that way. That's very emotive, right?
1: Well, it's not emotive, it's a fact.
15: What about the... Right, Niall, so the only time a woman is considered okay to have an abortion if she's at risk of dying herself, yeah?
1: No.
15: What say that again, Niall?
1: What did you say? The only time a woman can have abortions is if she's at risk of dying herself? No, that's not true at all.
15: I'm just saying, is that what you want?
1: No, I didn't say that.
15: What are you saying, Ali? I'm getting a bit confused.
1: All I'm saying, in this country, we have quite liberal abortion laws. You don't have to have a reason to have a termination of pregnancy, right?
15: No, now you don't. But there was a time. Do you remember the Supreme Court rule, the Satan rule?
1: Well, the Supreme Court rule that the unborn child had no rights. Yeah.
15: Yeah. Now, the fact is, Niall, if a woman is going through, say, 4 weeks of pregnancy at the stage, she's having 4 weeks of pregnancy, and she's not able to carry out the function of being a mother at that moment, or she has three
1: kids not the right
15: already.
1: Time in her life or whatever, yeah.
15: Or she has three kids already, since a lot of people have three kids and they have an abortion on the fourth day. So it's always first-time parents having abortions. It's usually people with one or two as well who don't want any more kids.
1: Yeah, possibly, yeah.
15: Now, what I would say, Niall, what we need to do is take this as the famous line that was said by Charlie Haughey, we need to take it out of the realms of controversy and elevate it to another level. We need to get away from the idea that it's not in the country, that it's a bad thing. Abortion is now here.
1: No, I'm not saying that. And I, by the way, Alan, I respect democracy, right? Whether I agree with it or disagree with it is irrelevant. I respect democracy.
15: Yeah.
1: The people of Ireland voted for it. Okay, that's fine.
15: But hang on.
1: But I do agree with Sandra when she says we have to be careful about how we police language. And this is what this comes down to. So we have two different women with two different problems.
15: Do you not realize that, what you said there, I heard you about 7 months ago discussing people who police the language of pro-gender, transgender, who say they're neither it or not, and then you're saying it's obsessive nonsense the way they're talking. Tell us to protect the language of what it is to be a transgender or intersex or all these other concepts. That's the left of footage. And what we're doing now at the moment, Niall, is being hyper-hypocritical because we're now going into the same kind of mindset as the left-wing fantasists who then say to us, oh no, it's a woman's right and the language
1: but
15: is
1: the illusion. But we are talking facts. We're talking two different processes.
15: What is the language, Niall?
1: No. What I'm saying is we're talking two different processes. We're talking about a woman who has a tragic miscarriage of a pregnancy that was really wanted, and you have another woman, for whatever reason, maybe it is tragic too, but she decides to have a termination of pregnancy, which is elective.
15: Well,
1: and they're both covered under the same umbrella term of pregnancy loss.
15: I think that's part of the modern day Ireland. We have protection for women, and we care for women more than the fact that there's a lot of people out there who would rather see a woman have, like in my last days, she couldn't have had no choice, couldn't even use condoms to protect herself getting pregnant. What we have in Ireland is some women going out having an abortion who have 3 kids, 2 kids, and don't want any more.
1: Okay, well, hang on. Stay there for a second, Alan, if I can. Let me just go to Norman and Dave. Norman, hi, how are you?
16: Hello, Niall.
1: Good. Norman, okay, you heard what Alan said. You know, I mean, we're being hyper-hypocritical now. But do you believe this is diluting language?
16: I think that we're totally missing the point. The whole point is that to have the next generation or the generation after that, you need pregnancies and you need to look after the people who do that. And I think the healthcare for women in general or the obstetrics or gynecological care needs to also be desired. So I think we really need to focus on why we still don't have a new maternity hospital or a children's hospital. And when the both should have been built together, or indeed, we could have built 8 hospitals for the price of one.
1: Keep to the point.
16: And that's the important issue, I think.
1: Okay, but do you believe somebody who's make an application in work under employment law is somebody who has a miscarriage is exactly the same by definition as somebody who chooses to terminate a pregnancy?
16: Nothing is exactly the same. You have women who had miscarriages are very different. Some have an awful experience, some don't. Some people.
1: Well, I think they disagree with you. If any woman has a miscarriage, I'm sure it's an awful experience. But go on.
16: I didn't say it wasn't. My own wife had a miscarriage. It's a terrible experience. But
1: are you there, Norman?
16: Sorry?
1: I'm losing. Hello? Go on, pick up your phone, Norman. Somebody using the speaker thing. Go on. Keep talking.
16: Okay. So yeah, my own partner had a miscarriage. But she didn't have to bring it to full term or anything like that. So there's no black and white. We all have different experiences, you know. And it's the same.
1: With exception of Alan, I think you're all missing the point I'm trying to make here today.
16: The whole point is women have different experiences, and we should have a proper maternity hospital.
1: Yeah, I know you told us that already, but I think we're all missing the point of the conversation. I don't disagree with that everybody has the right to get paid for compassionate leave because you're sick and that's the end of it and you're physically damaged or whatever. Everybody has that right. But I'm saying about how we label it. But labeling things properly and correctly is important. Sorry, Alan, you wanted to say something there as well. Go ahead.
15: This is hypothetical, so we're going to go into hypotheticals for a second.
1: Sorry, Norman, I'll be with you in a second. Go ahead, Alan.
15: Niall, do you know when you were starting off when you had your kids at the start of your journey?
1: Yeah.
15: What if all men went through the same horror that a woman goes through when she's pushing out that baby? And you could just imagine that was the way science worked, our bodies worked. We go through the exact, and men go through the exact pushing, the pain, the horror. How many babies will be born to each woman, Niall?
1: Yeah,
15: no, and I'm telling you, Niall, that's a fact. One baby per child. One to man, as you know, Niall, when we get a flu, we're dying of cancer. Men don't go through the same kind of crisis that a woman goes. When I was getting the flu one time, I literally moaned like I was dying of cancer. My wife gets cancer and she sits there calmly. Women go through crisis and men have a certain articulation that where they can work it out with their partner, if they're in a partnership. But what we need to get away from, Niall, is what you just said earlier. What is wrong with the language of saying termination?
1: Pregnancy loss. Well, that's the word, pregnancy loss, they want to use in legislation.
15: Why are we afraid to admit that some women can't, say she's had three kids already, Niall, right?
1: Mm.
15: And she doesn't want to abort. Is she not afforded the same protection of not carrying another baby as our grandparents did when we were having 12 and 13 kids? It's all right for my ma to abort me. If she could have an abortion, would it have been okay for my ma after having 12 kids to have an abortion now?
1: Well, Alan, I want you to stay with me for a second because I Dave and Gladys coming on, I think may disagree with you. But Norman, sorry, I wanted to go back to you. I wanted to let you finish what you wanted to say. You understand the question, Norman, so don't wander off in a different direction. It's about language and about the terminology used.
16: Yeah, I think you're missing the whole point. I think that's hair splitting. The experience of pregnancy, be it abortion or be it a miscarriage, is different for every woman. My own partner nearly died during our prayer for first child, so it was actually a harrowing experience. It wasn't what I was expecting at all. But her sister had a totally different experience. So we have to concentrate on, are we looking after
1: their
16: the
1: pregnancies.
16: People we should be looking after, or are we going to go hair splitting?
1: I'm not hair splitting. But you can't, hang on. You can't deny what Sandra said was, you know, a termination of pregnancy, which is an elective process, which is something you do voluntary, is completely different to a miscarriage, which is losing a child that was very much wanted, not unwanted.
16: Yeah.
1: It was very much wanted. You can't say they're both the same, because they're not.
16: Well, you can say... No, then you could say the person who's done the termination or the abortion should have more care, but they have to actually make that decision to terminate life. And I know women who have done that, and they regret it. And they don't regret it.
1: I know, yeah. There's about 300 or 400 women every year who seek. Obviously, the state will pay for counselling for women who've had terminations. Anyway, sorry, Norman, on that note, I do have to actually wrap it up. Unfortunately, I've gone right over time. Listen, thank you very much to everyone who got involved in the topic. We'll be back with you after the break.
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3: 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Agavila sa shacht, horla kjol kherm agor Princess Diana of Wales I Wembley, August Khan, Elton John, Duran Duran, Nelly Furtado, August Tom Jones.

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3: A very good night from the newsroom. I'm Daniel Pitcher. Sinn Féin says the government needs to lead the way in preparing for a united Ireland. The party is calling for a green paper and citizens' assembly on the issue and has brought forward the Planning a Constitutional Change Bill for debate, with a vote due tomorrow, though it's expected to be defeated. Sinn Féin leader Mary Lou McDonald says the government can't be caught on the back foot.
4: If there were to be a preemptive move by a government in London to call the referendum, what then for all of us? There isn't now a world in which the lack of preparation, the refusal to have the conversations, to roll up our sleeves together and get the work done, there isn't an excuse now for government.
3: While opposition parties say the government's Occupied Territories Bill doesn't go far enough, the legislation which has passed in the Dáil bans imports of goods from illegal Israeli settlements but doesn't extend to services. The Foreign Affairs Minister Helen McEntee says she's pressing for services to be included as part of wider EU legislation. Solidarity TD Ruth Coppinger says the government continues to bow to the Trump administration.
5: This government has never explained, we've all been up here speaking, that's never been explained, how Spain can ban the goods and services on Slovenia. This whole bill has been reduced. It's a breach with the Irish people and because of Trump and US capitalism. So, you know, take a bow there.
3: Gardaí are appealing for witnesses after the body of a woman was found at a house in Killarney in County Kerry. The woman, who was in her 40s, was discovered at a property in Muckross Road and was pronounced dead at the scene. A post-mortem examination will take place and Gardaí are appealing for witnesses. A man accused of spitting at a Garda in County Cork spat again in Cork as he appeared before a judge today. Judge David Waters says that he saw the 48-year-old clear his throat and spit into the table in front of him shortly after entering the dock. Owen Wilson from Manchester is charged with assault and threatening behaviour after allegedly spitting at a Garda on patrol in Cork City yesterday. The judge remanded him in custody until Friday. And that's your news for now.
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6: Remaining dry for most tonight with clear spells and patches of mist and fog. Lowest temperatures 11 to 15 degrees. 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
7: I wanted to look at this. Now, this story is old, and I'll tell you why I'm talking about it, okay? So, I suppose long before viral videos became part of everyday life, like Jeffrey Epstein that we were talking about earlier on, there's another one that's kind of stirring or kind of resurfaced again after it became viral 15 years ago. It was the first kind of viral video on Twitter going back about 15 years ago, and it became reasonably popular at the very start. And it spread across the world and the outrage was immediate and intense. And it's happening again to the same video. Mary Bale pleaded guilty to causing unnecessary suffering to an animal. She was fined £250 and banned for owning an animal for 5 years, but did not receive a prison sentence, which a lot of people were not very happy at the time. The video itself was a CCTV footage, and it's on her, if you go to my ex account, you'll see it there. And Mary Bale can be seen walking past the neighbour's cat, which is on a wall. Lola, I believe is the cat's name. She seems to be very friendly with the cat initially at the start, and then picks it up by the scruff of the neck, lifts open the wheelie bin, throws the cat in the wheelie bin, closes the lid and walks off. The cat was trapped inside there for about 15 hours before somebody happened to spot it on the CCTV when the cat didn't come around or they didn't see the cat again. But thankfully the cat was alive and was reunited with its owner. But as I said, she got a €250 fine. Now 15 years later, that same video is circulating again and many people are saying the punishment was far too lenient. Now, I'm looking at some of the comments online and some argue that deliberately harming an animal shows the same level of cruelty as harming a child, for example, and that dismisses the idea that, oh, it's only an animal. They say it dangerously downplays the abuse. Others believe that there must be a clear legal and moral distinction between animal cruelty and crimes against children or people. But is it a bit over the top to suggest, like if you did that to a child, like if you picked up a child and threw them in a wheelie bin and closed it and walked off, you'd probably get about 5 years in jail for endangering the life of a child. But for a cat, and people seem to care less about cats than they do with dogs for some reason, I have no idea why. For a cat,

0: get a fine of 250 quid. Now, I'm going to be talking to Cathal Levy from PAWS, the People for Animal Welfare, who works directly with animal welfare cases and the realities behind them. But I want to know what you think. The number is 085-122-55. Is it a bit much to suggest that you should go to jail, you know, for the same amount of time as if it was a child? Again, for those who haven't seen the video, if you go to my ex account there, you'll see it there. It's on there. I posted it up there so people can see it again. It was kind of viral on the internet. Most of you probably know it already. But let me go to Cathal Levy if I can. On PAWS, the Party for Animal Welfare. Cathal, hi. How are you?
1: How are you doing, Niall? Niall, yeah, look, as I said, like your previous topic when you were talking about Epstein there, I have to say it is these slack, liberal, permissive laws that are giving rise to all this anyway, you know? Like as you said, look, if they're doing harm to sentient beings, such as cats, dogs, and whatever animal it is, they have to be really hit hard with harsh, harsh punishments. None of this slap on the wrist crap that liberalism has led us to, you know? When you, like you, as everybody knows, anything goes in this society, and whatever, whenever crap happens, you just get a little slap on the wrist, slap on the wrist, and that's the end of it. Nothing acts as a deterrent. So all I'm saying is, whether it's pet theft or animal cruelty, you hit them hard and you hit them real damn hard. Whether that's a major financial fine, because I know prison is a joke as it stands. I know plenty of people have been in and out of prison and they say to
0: me, I don't think correct me if I'm wrong. I don't think anyone's got to jail for cruelty to animals in this country, have they? Have they?
1: They haven't. No, they've got Mickey Mouse fines. That's all. But I'm just saying they have to. But the fact is, you have to hit them hard to lift these things in the bud. You can't let it just get out of control like this. And that's what's happening. People just don't give a damn about animals. Lobsters being boiled alive. Like, give us a break. There is no justification whatsoever for that. Now, animal lab testing. We have AI developments left, right, and centre that completely make it unnecessary to have animal lab testing.
0: And maybe in the future that will be the case. Yeah? Yeah.
1: Like, there's cell on a chip technology, there's organ on a chip technology, you know, they way better replicate the outcomes of medicine tests, you know.
0: We can have that argument again, we've talked about that before in relation to animal testing, and by the way, I agree, animals shouldn't be used for cosmetics, and by the way, I always say to people, look, when you're buying cosmetics, check and make sure it doesn't say it's been used on animals on the side of it. I don't want to see some poor rabbit having shampoo dripped in his eyes all day just to keep somebody happy. But
1: Or acid.
0: Yeah, but when it comes to medical testing for drugs, I'm kind of on the fence. Until we get to a point where AI can replicate all of those results. Yeah, well, look,
1: we won't get sidetracked on that.
0: Getting back to the animal cruelty, there was a case there, going back a bit, I remember covering it on the air about 7 or 8 years ago, where a guy in the Phoenix Park had a dog on a lead, and he picked up the dog on the lead by the neck and swung it around his head like a lasso. And he was witnessed by a member of a Garda Síochána doing it. The dog died, obviously. He swung the dog like a helicopter above his head by the lead, by his neck. The dog choked. And then when the dog got on the ground, he kicked it a few times and killed it. So the guard saw him doing it. The man was arrested. He went to court. And again, it was a fine and a ban from owning an animal for 3 or 4 years. And that was about the sum total of what he did, of what happened.
1: Yeah, well,
0: I mean, if you did that to a child, you'd be in jail for 15 years. There's an argument, Cathal, that a child is more important than a dog.
1: A child isn't more important than a dog. That's just human selfishness. As you know, Niall, look, I've had dogs as pets myself, and they're beautiful, lovely, sentient beings. They are great companions. They're more loving and caring and what have you than human beings. We can't just dismiss them and say, oh, humans are the most important. That's just...
0: But they are the most important, Cathal.
1: Yeah, well, you know yourself, Niall. They're far from it. They're a shameful bunch.
0: I'm not saying animals aren't important. Of course they are.
1: It's sick. Look, we all just conform to what rules and laws we have in society. And if we have permissive liberal laws, this crap will keep on happening. But it's really the likes of who's in government. Fianna Fáil and Fine Gael come up with the biggest load of crap all the time. Look, fox hunting was up there 2 months ago, a bill on that. And they decided to dismiss it. No, we don't want it because we don't want to upset a few farmers or a few people in
0: But hold on. The legislation should have been looked at before it was brought before for a vote. I mean, there had to be an area in that legislation that allowed farmers to protect their land while also eradicating cruelty to animals, intentional cruelty to animals. So there has to be a way around it.
1: Yeah, but I'm just saying, if foxes had to be got rid of, it can be done humanely. Not that I'm condoning that either. But my fact is, we just can't have this pure selfishness. Like, I just had a...
0: If I'm a farmer and I've got 20 sheep on my land and there's a fox coming on and he's eating them on a regular basis and attacking them and running them into rivers, I should have the right to you know, get rid of that fox. Or shoot it. Why wouldn't I?
1: Look, can't you have boundaries set properly that will keep the fox out?
0: Well, that's easier said than done when you have a massive farm, Kyle.
1: Yeah, well, anyway, my point
0: and
1: is...
0: And foxes will always figure out how... They'll get into the fence. They'll figure it out.
1: What I'm against is the sadistic pleasure some people take from hunting down foxes.
0: I agree with you.
1: Torn to shreds. Yeah. I'm against factory chicken farming. That is just sick, what the government allows, because they don't care about anything but themselves. And in saying this, yes, I'm with the Party for Animal Welfare, but I'm just saying, I'm putting a plug in for the Green Party. They're the only party who have values, the party that is there. But it's obviously the Party for Animal Welfare, but we're only a minor party starting off. But just, you have to vote people in who have certain values, because Fianna Fáil and Fine Gael are just a shameful char of
0: they don't believe they have the same values when it comes to animals.
1: They do nothing good for society. All they care about is money and getting more and more money into this country, and you see how much this country has gone south. It's gone south big time.
0: We're going down another road there. So do you believe if I attack a dog, say I'm walking down the street and I kick the shite out of a dog, right? And if I walk down the road and I kick the shite out of a child, do you believe that I should be treated, it should be both treated the same way?
1: Look, I understand in the perception of the people at large that they're going to obviously say, don't let it be done to a child at all. But I'm just saying, don't permit it to be done to a dog either. So I'm just saying it has to just stop.
0: Should it be treated the same way then? Because we are talking about deterrence. I don't disagree with you, by the way. There should be deterrence.
1: I understand we all relate to children and human beings more. But the fact is, once you've had a dog as a pet yourself, you see how loving and pure these animals are. And you have to I'm not just going to start saying we're going to compare the two, all right? You just have to have strict laws in relation to animals, animal welfare, and animal crime. Like pet theft. You know, that's ridiculous you get a 200 euro fine if you're caught for stealing someone's dog. That's even if you do get fined. Nothing happens to you. And look, trust me, if your pet dog was stolen by someone, I'm sure you'd be torn up.
0: You'd be torn up going
1: out looking for the dog.
0: Yeah.
1: You know, it's left, right, and centre in this society. And I know I keep getting back to the same thing, but we have to stop voting in Fianna Fáil and Fine Gael. They could sort out the housing problems in this country if they wanted them, but they're on the take themselves.
0: Okay. There's a million reasons why you might want to vote for different political parties. And obviously, in your case, you don't feel they do enough for animals, and that's fair enough. But in saying that, there is a level of people who will say out there that they believe the idea that you would say put somebody in jail, say for killing, being cruel to an animal, a cat or a dog or something like that, and you would put them in jail, is over the top. That yes, they should be fined. Yes, they should be banned from owning an animal. But the idea that you would put somebody in jail and treat them as if it's another human being that they're damaging is completely over the top.
1: Yeah, well, no, it's not a case of just that they should be put in jail. Prison should be made to be extremely tough, not this revolving door crap. Like, I meet many people that go in and out of that place and say, it's a complete joke. It's a stroll in the park.
0: I don't disagree with you. Of course it's a joke.
1: It's just an absolute stroll in the park. Yeah. You know, you have a TV in your bloody cell. You get all sorts of privileges, you know. You have to make prison be a place you never want to go back to.
0: Like penitentiaries in America where you literally get a 6-foot cell and that's it, and a horrible bed.
1: Look, make it as tough as shit so they never go back.
0: Yeah.
1: Never want to go back, I should say. Never want to go back.
0: So do me a favor, Carl. Stay there for a second. Stay there, Carl. Let me go to Gladys. Gladys, hi, how are you?
2: Hi, Niall. How are you doing?
0: Yeah, when I watched this
2: video... gorgeous wet day.
0: Yeah, beautiful wet day. But when I saw this video, I mean, go back 15 years ago, and now it's gone viral again. I mean, mind you, the woman claimed in court she had mental health problems, which sure, everybody says that when they go to court.
2: Yeah.
0: That's the number one defence, isn't it? I mean, she intentionally picked a cat up and threw it in the wheelie bin. And only because they had the CCTV, they found the cat. Cat would have been dumped, died, whatever, I don't know. So, should she have gone to jail?
2: Look, I would not be, up there, anybody being cruel to anybody or any animal, you know, sort of thing like, but I don't know. I think there's, you know, the way the prison systems are now, it's probably, you should, probably would have enjoyed it, you know?
0: Yeah.
2: I'd say it's not the first that she ever did any harm to, you know, sort of thing. If you could think like that, you know, you're harming. But I think, you know, the putting that with, mixing it with children is really pushing, no. You know, sort of thing. Somebody who's
0: so not the same. Well, according to Cahill, it's no different. You're intentionally going out of your way to be cruel to a child or an animal, whatever that.
2: People nowadays, Niall, treat their animals like children. Do you know, like, that wasn't the case when I was growing up. We had a mutt. Do you know what I mean?
0: And he roamed the streets, yeah.
2: And he came back and nobody was cruel to him, but nobody had, you know, we didn't have him in bows and, you know, coloured collars and nappies, you know, and a special bed. Do you know, he was a dog and we loved him. Do you know, and I still remember his name. His name is Teddy.
0: But your argument is he was treated like a dog, not a human, because he's not a human.
2: He was. He wasn't a human. And, you know, and he was not treated with cruelty. He was treated like a dog. And we all loved him. You know, sort of, he was all over the gaff and he was a bit of a mental case. But he was a dog. And nobody wanted to be cruel to him, and he had a bit of a decent life, yeah. And he died, and that was that.
0: Well, sorry, let me just go back to Cahill. Stay there, please, Cahill. Cahill, see, that's the argument, people. But sure, it's a dog. It's a cat. It's not a human.
1: Yeah, look, I don't buy into that logic anyway. Look, you can't just... Look, I do understand wider society, and as I do, we all relate to humans, children, more, but the fact is, we can't just put ourselves on a pedestal and think we're above all others.
0: But we are.
1: And it's just look, in a sense, even if we were to believe we are, and we here to help others, you don't go out selfishly just looking out for number one and don't give a damn about everyone. Well, like, what good are battery chickens? Battery chickens are just put there so we can get cheaper and cheaper and cheaper meat. Nothing else. Like, I personally am vegan, but I've no problem with wider society eating meat and eating animals if they were reared in the appropriate meaning of the word, but reared humanely, you know? You know, if they were reared to allow to be have free life, you know?
0: I mean, we have a duty. We are top of the food chain, and we have a duty and a responsibility to protect animals and protect this planet. And I think we do it reasonably well. Okay, we make mistakes. There's a lot of problems. Oh, okay, there's a lot of problems. But to suggest, like, we have rights. We have human rights. Animals don't have rights. But we have a duty to protect them. Sorry?
1: Yeah, we do have a duty. But that's only because they can't speak up for themselves. They have no power. They've no... Look, humans... Oh, look, it's just sickens me when I get onto this topic, you know. My heart's invested in this on animal rights, and it sickens me that there's... I'm not saying it's with you now. Look, I've talked to you before, and you're a decent guy. But it's mostly the guys in the door. It's just sick. Why the heck they get themselves voted into Parliament? Why they want to be there? Every time something of decent moral value comes up, they just play their ignorance and just go on about what's this going to cost the economy. That's it. Every angle, no matter what it is, it always comes down to money. You know, they don't do anything right for society.
0: Can I just ask
2: a question? Do I not have the right to enjoy a piece of steak or whatever the case may be? Because I like meat, I like the taste of it, and I also need it in my diet.
1: As I said before, I personally, although I'm vegan, I have no problem with people eating meat. If the animals were allowed to live free, relatively free lives, none of this battery chickens have been treated abysmally. I'm talking on animal rights issues. So I have no problem with you eating steak or whatever you eat, but it's the manner in which the persecution and the suffering that these are forced to endure. That's what I'm against. Look, plain and simple. And the government, how often does the government give a thought to this? They don't give a damn. All they're worrying about is, oh God, how are we going to get more money into this country? And the fact is, money has ruined this country, because you guys know back in the 90s how possible and how easy it was for people to start to get on the property market, to get by in life. All the way society is now is that the elite have all the money.
0: Okay, we're gone off. Okay, Cahill, that's great. We're gone off on a bit of a tangent there. Let's
1: on a tangent.
0: No, I understand it is.
1: Why does the government make a shameful mess of everything? Why the Lynn government?
0: Okay, I understand you have an issue, obviously, with the current government in relation. By the way, Gladys, in relation to that vote, that bill that was kind of just was it before Christmas or after Christmas? I can't remember now. It was before Christmas. This was the one in relation to, you know, fox hunting, which if it had passed, it would have banned farmers from actually being able to shoot foxes on their land. Well, according to some of the politicians, as they said, do you agree that should a farmer have the right to shoot a fox?
2: I don't really know an awful lot about this, so, you know, just off the top of my head. Within the animal kingdom, they have, if you study animals, you know, first thing in the wildlife, they have their own rules and whatever. Yeah. And one animal has to protect, you know, his weakness or her weakness, and you name it. And vice versa. And all of this all goes on behind closed doors. They all have their own little whatever they do.
0: Patriarchies and matriarchies,
2: within the animal kingdom, you know, such things. So they don't care what our rules are. They have their own rules for them, for their survival.
0: Yeah, but we're meant to be the more intelligent ones.
2: We're meant to
0: be, because we can make decisions. And we have a conscience.
2: Yeah, and I don't think anybody really that's anyway kind of half decent as a human being. Says, you know something? I hope all those chickens suffered, and I'm having me boiled egg this morning. And I hope when I'm having a bit of steak later that it was a horrible death that cow had. I don't think people think like that.
0: No, they don't.
2: Do you know what I mean?
0: Of course not. Most people don't.
2: I think there's absolutely, if foxes are destroying, you know, sort of thing like a hen house, that's horrendous for the farmer who owns the hens. Do you know? So it's all, you know, there's no perfect world out there. Do you know what I mean?
0: Okay, but getting back to the original story and this viral video, have you seen the video, by the way, of your woman throwing the cat?
2: But I remember it. I remember because, Justin was probably one of those things.
0: Yeah, it was big
2: nowadays,
0: at the time.
2: You see videos every minute. But, when, you know, it was a rarity. And it was somebody, you just thought, who could do that to it?
0: Yeah, but the video's gone viral again. It was actually on Sky News again yesterday because it's the 15th anniversary of the very first viral video, as they call it, right? And she got £250 fine. Was that enough? What she did?
2: Look, I'd say they assessed her and she was off a rocker because anybody who does that is off the rocker.
0: Yeah, she was actually a school teacher as far as I know.
2: Well, she was off a rocker.
0: By the way, good news, the cat, I believe, well, here's the good news, the cat involved in the video is still alive today, I believe.
2: He won out or she won out or whatever.
0: The cat has nine lives.
2: Well, they do have nine lives anyway, you know what I mean? But look,
0: but the intention was to kill the cat. That was her intention because...
2: She's a miserable, horrible individual, and all of those people that do horrible stuff to animals really should be all put in a field and made to clean up shit or something. Don't know. You know what I mean?
0: Okay.
2: Do something that's worthwhile, you know, rather than putting them into prison and get them to, you know.
0: Okay, can I ask just before I come to Martin, can I ask you, if you were the judge in that particular case of Mary Bell, which was a very famous case now, would you have sent her to jail?
1: I would have made her pay for a big time some way or another. Look, the only fact is if I was a judge and I sent her to jail, we'd get the usual backlash crap from the wider media making a meal out of it, me being hard on her. But the fact is, the fact that the cat in that particular case got away with it, there was no lasting damage. But if it was another case, say like dog basing or something, that came up, I'd give them a hell of a sentence, whatever I could, the limit of what I could give them, and with the maximum fine, and I'd make them suffer for, and remember, teach society not to do it again, not to let it happen again. But obviously with that cat in the bin situation, look, the cat got out of it.
0: But that was only because ironically, though, in those days, not everybody had CCTV, but... It was 15 years ago, but thankfully somebody did have CCTV. When the neighbour noticed the cat missing, she asked to look at somebody's next door neighbour's CCTV, and there they saw the video of your woman thrown, and they checked the bin 15 hours later, and the poor little cat was still in the bin 15 hours later. But he's grand. He lived to tell the tale.
1: Yeah, that's all. But look, I'm just saying, other cases, I'd make some example of them. That's the truth.
0: Mind you, she didn't care when she put the cat in the bin if it was ever going to be found. I mean, that wheelie bin could have been collected by the bin men the following day and off being squashed in a truck or something. Anyways, stay there for a second. Martin, hi, how are you?
3: Good afternoon, Niall. I'm well, thank you.
0: Martin, this video kind of raises that whole idea of, you know, are animals as important as people when it comes to cruelty?
3: Yeah, well, I didn't see the original. I didn't see the video originally, and I haven't seen it on its re-release. I'm not really that interested or invested in it. What I would say is, I would never condone or accept, you know, violence or cruelty to animals for the sake of a person just, you know, making themselves feel
0: for entertainment. Yes, for entertainment. Yeah,
3: and. The likes of fox hunting and that, I have absolutely no time for. But if a farmer has to shoot a fox coming onto his field to protect lambs, that's just life. That's business. In the same way that if I had an infestation of mice in my house, I'd be putting down traps to kill the mice.
0: But you can get humane traps.
3: Yeah, you can get humane traps. What are you going to do? You put them down, they tilt over, the mouse gets trapped in it, and then you're told, bring it out.
0: Give it its freedom. Bring it out to a field.
3: The mouse dies from exposure, or it gets caught by a fox or something else. Please, give me a break. I'm not that sentimental, Niall, to be honest with you. As far as I'm concerned, I personally would put down a spring trap.
0: Yeah.
3: And bring it to. That's just the way I am. Now, I would not take any particular pleasure in it. It's just I see it as being
0: they're vermin, and you want to get rid of them. Yeah.
3: Now, anyone who equates an animal life to a human life, particularly a child, I think the moral compass is completely messed up. I'm surprised they can find their way out of their bed in the morning to the bedroom door. There is no equation.
0: But you know as well as I do, there are people out there who treat their dog or their cat like a member of the family.
3: Those people, as far as I'm concerned, there's something wrong with them. I mean, I was just saying to them there a while ago, you know, I regularly would be talking to people who they may be vegan or they may be animal rights activists or they may be whatever else. And the number of people, when I ask them a direct question, what is your view or your opinion or your point of view on abortion? The vast, vast, vast majority of vegans, animal rights activists, call them what you like, I lump them all in together, the vast majority of them
0: are pro-choice. I don't know the stats in relation to what you're saying there, so I don't know if the vast majority of vegans are pro-choice. I'll do a little experiment here. Cahill.
4: Yeah, go ahead.
0: Can I ask you a question? If it's not personal, you don't have to answer it if you don't want to. In the last referendum in relation to abortion, did you vote yes or no?
4: I voted to ban abortion, not to allow it come in.
0: Okay, no, there you go. That kind of, I'm not saying defeats Martin's argument, but it's not every, you know.
3: I didn't say everyone. I said the majority, in my experience, the majority.
0: So you think it's a kind of liberal thinking, is what you're saying to me?
3: I do, honestly. I mean, I get what Cahill is saying. I really do. And when it comes to what I absolutely...
0: Well, he's very passionate. I've spoken to Cahill many times. He's very passionate about protecting animals. And by the way, there's nothing wrong with that. That's to be commended.
3: So many things. I would not buy battery chickens or anything like that. I go to a butcher's. I know the butcher, and I know he knows where he's getting his meat from. When I eat nose to tail. I will eat everything that comes out of an animal. I've eaten sheep brain. I'll eat, you name it, the livers, the kidneys.
0: Stop, Martin. I have to have my dinner today.
3: You have to try, but onions.
0: We'll just stop out that. Okay, well, hang on, all of you, for a second. I got to take a very short break. Back with Jessica after this break.
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0: All right, welcome back. Now, let me just go to Jessica if I can. Jessica, hi, you've been waiting ages. Glad to stay there for a second if you can as well. Cahill, please stay with me. Jessica, hi.
14: How are you?
0: Good. Jessica, do you know the video that we're talking about here, yeah? Have you seen it?
14: I was seeing it for the first time this morning on your page there. That's
0: okay.
14: The first time I've ever seen it, so.
0: Oh, okay.
14: I'm sure it was 15 years ago.
0: So you were only a child. Yeah. So, in saying that, do you believe that person should have gone to jail for what they did?
14: No. Now, to be fair, with me, I would have given her the fine, but I wouldn't have given her 5 years. I would have given her a lifetime ban from owning animals. But look, in my opinion, I just hold human lives to a higher standard than animals. That's just my view. I can't put my hand on my heart and say, yeah, animal abuse is the same as child abuse.
0: Like, and I'm going to pick up on Carl's argument, surely the intention is the same. I mean, if you were willing to go out, say, and, you know, and be abusive towards a dog or a cat, a family pet or whatever it is, and you're willing to starve them or you're willing to be abusive to them or you're willing to kick them or hit them or whatever, well, that says a lot about you, doesn't it, as a person? Then, well, they're probably willing to do it to a child.
14: Yeah, it does. It tells me that the lift doesn't go to the top floor with you.
0: Yeah.
14: But, again, I would much rather see paedophiles go to jail than someone who hits their dog.
0: Well, I'm not arguing, but I mean, if we had space for both, surely, you know, I mean, I don't think you can do the comparison thing because, of course, paedophiles should go to jail. But surely if somebody, like a man in the Phoenix Park going back a few years ago that I covered the story when he swung the dog above his head like a lasso on a lead and was witnessed by a guard and then kicked the dog to death while it was on the ground, he didn't go to jail. You know?
14: And amazingly so, considering to be fair, what was you in the Phoenix Park right outside the guard station? Are you mad?
0: That's what I'm saying.
14: You're asking to get caught.
0: He was witnessed by a guard doing this. You know what I mean? I mean, that's intentional cruelty. You know what I mean?
14: Oh, it is intentional, don't get me wrong. But again, and as horrible his actions were, again, I would have given him a very hefty fine, a lifetime ban from owning any sort of animal. But I would keep the prison space for someone who I think actually deserves it, which would be someone who harms another human.
0: There you go, Carl. Jessica said we need to keep those prison spaces for people who actually harm humans, not animals.
15: Look, we need more prison spaces. That's all.
0: We have
15: 13 billion of Apple's money, you know, so why not?
0: Build another prison. Yeah, I don't disagree with you. There should be another prison, but I think we need it at this stage because population's getting bigger anyway. But on a principal point of view, Jessica says she'd rather see prison spaces used for people who hurt humans rather than people who hurt animals.
15: Well, look, that's her personal preference. It's not what I think. But I just see you nip the problem in the bud. You hit them hard in the beginning. You know, fact is, we are not to go sidetrack, but we shouldn't allow children get to 17, 18 without being punished whatsoever, you know, in this country. They're being allowed to grow into rightful criminals and scumbags, getting so much confidence, getting away with everything. You know,
0: I don't disagree.
15: We need hard, tough laws, you know, none of this soft crap anymore.
0: Yeah, let me ask Gladys. Gladys, the guy that swung the dog around the Phoenix Park, you can only imagine how horrible that would seem.
16: Yeah.
0: After then kicked to death, should he have gone to jail?
16: Because I think there, you know, something indicates somebody quite, not just, you know, sort of, somebody that would do
0: something.
16: Well,
0: they say serial killers.
16: Maybe a child, an adult.
0: Serial killers, psychopaths, are generally one of the first traits is being cruel to animals.
16: Any young child that harms an animal, you know, sort of.
0: Yeah, Jeffrey Dahmer.
16: Is there something deep, you know, deeply wrong, mentally wrong with them, and they're a danger to society?
0: Yeah.
16: And whatever. So I just can't imagine the mindset of anybody doing anything cruel like that. Do you know, I can't, honestly, just cannot think.
0: Your brain has to be kind of wired differently, you know, and Jessica mentioned Jeffrey Dahmer there a minute ago. By the way, for those interested, there's a new Netflix program called Dahmer. It's a kind of 8-episode thing. I watched about 5 minutes.
17: His dad was almost encouraging it because he was thinking, like, oh, I thought you just took an interest in biology and everything. And I was like, that's what he took an interest in, Leo. That's what he took an interest in, or Leon, whatever his name was.
0: Yeah. But I mean, the point I was going to make was if you are sitting down to watch the Netflix documentary, I watched 5 minutes and lost the will to live. It's crap. Anyway, just my personal opinion. Yeah, sorry, Cahill.
15: Yeah, Niall, I'm just saying, with Jeffrey Dahmer, if you read books about him and what, it all started off when he was a child with cruelty to animals.
0: Cruelty to animals.
15: Pleasure from inflicting suffering on animals when he was 8, 9, 10. And look at the monster he turned into.
0: Yeah.
15: That's liberalism for you.
0: Yeah. Well,
16: that's not anything to do. That is him. It is on him. He was a nut job and a headbanger. And it isn't, you know, sometimes you have to take responsibility for what people do. Do you know, like, it is a society that he's brought up in a decent home. He's just nuts and sick. So, the rest, you know, I understand why that man there is quite angry about, you know, sort of thing being an animal rights, you know, but not, you know, I wish somebody would talk just someday about the good kids that are out there. You know, it must be so
0: disgusting. I'm not suggesting every child is cruel to animals, because most children are not cruel to animals. Of course not.
16: No, most children have animals in their house and they absolutely adore them. They adore their dogs and their cats and their hamsters and you name it. You know, and not everybody out there is an absolute animal.
15: I agree with her as well. But look, it's that 10% of society. They need, they need proper discipline.
16: Yeah, they do ruin it. I do understand that.
0: But
16: I just do think that it must be really hard for kids, you know, like they're constantly being taught. There's a cohort that you can do nothing with because
0: Cahill is not too bad. But I say this respectfully, Cahill. Cahill is not too bad. He's with the Party of Animal Welfare, and they genuinely care about animal welfare. But there are people out there, and I've had them on the show in the past. I had one woman on the show going back about 7 or 8 years ago who was a vegan, and she said that people who keep pets should be charged with kidnapping. And I said, what do you suggest?
16: At your dinner party, what do you suggest?
0: And she said, all animals should be liberated. Now, Cahill, I don't believe you agree with that, do you?
15: No. Look, liberate, you know, I'm talking, yes, with regards to pigs, battery chickens, liberated there, but not pet dogs and pet cats.
0: No. I mean, I think dogs enjoy being in families and being part of a family.
15: Yeah, but pet mice don't. Pet mice and all this crap, you know.
0: Well, my cat doesn't. I don't get me wrong, I love my cat and everything else, but I don't know if the love goes two ways. You know what I mean? Cats tend to be quite disloyal, you know.
16: Well,
0: they look at you in contempt.
16: You know, it's one of your children and the cat, you know, sort of thing.
0: Mind you, let's not ask Lorraine that question if she manages to get herself on today. But generally speaking, yes, of course, I think that most normal people would say they'd save the child before they'd save the dog or the cat. And That would be the general.
16: Well, that woman mightn't.
0: Yeah, I know. Lorraine has already explained to us that if her dog was in a burning building and her husband was in the building and she could only rescue one, we all know who she's rescuing.
17: Jess. I'm afraid DJ won't be there anyway. He'll be in his truck. He'll be fine.
0: Yeah.
16: He should have married the cat or whatever.
0: But Jessica, do you have a pet?
17: I had a dog, yeah. No, sadly, passed away in 2020. It was around the first lockdown. And to be honest, you know, I have no idea what happened to her. I know she had cancer. She went into the vets. It was going to be a slow progression of cancer. She wasn't going to get much longer, even if we did treat her. So we were like, yeah, we'll have to. And I was like, look, we'll have to put her down. I was like, okay, yeah, Grant. I thought that we'd collect her or whatever, but because of whatever the rules were for lockdown, I had no idea what happened to her.
0: Right.
17: I don't know if Bailey was disposed of humanely or just tossed in a bin. I have no idea what happened to her.
0: Well, that's terrible.
17: And that's why I think that's kind of what's turned me off getting another animal, just with the pure fact I don't know what happened to my dog that I've had since I was about eight. Well,
0: the only thing that kind of turns people off sometimes getting dogs and cats is they just don't live very long, unfortunately. They only live 14 years.
17: Oh, no, to be fair, she lasted about 16 years.
0: Yeah, well, that's about average. It's just a fact of,
17: I don't know what happened to her that left a bad taste in my mouth. I was like, what did you do to my dog?
0: Yeah, well, stay there just for a second, both of you. Because, Cahill, listen, I got to thank you for coming on today. By the way, Cahill, are you running any candidates at the moment in the by-elections or anything like that, no?
15: Not in the ones coming up, no, but we will be running them in the next one coming up in 29 or whatever.
0: Okay.
15: But the fact is, just vote for the Party for Animal Welfare. They have values, you know.
0: Yeah.
15: If they aren't running, vote the Green Party.
0: I don't think many people listened to you on that one last time around. Yeah. Okay.
15: Trust me.
0: Okay.
15: Both Fianna Fáil and Fianna Gael anyway.
0: All right. Listen, Cahill, thank you very much indeed. Appreciate it.
15: All right, thanks.
0: Thanks. Stay there, Gladys and Jessica. Let me go to Lorenzo. Lorenzo, hi. Hi, Lorenzo.
18: Hi, Niall. How are things?
0: Good. Lorenzo, okay, getting back to the original story that's kind of gone viral again, that Mary Bale, the woman who took the cat in the wheelie bin, should she go to jail?
18: I'm unfortunately not that familiar with that video. I haven't
0: seen it. Okay, you get the gist.
18: But I can tell you that, for example, in Italy, if you do animal cruelty, you get up to 30,000 as a fine.
0: Okay, that'll never happen here. It's never happened here.
18: And up to 18 months in jail.
0: Wow. There you go.
18: Just for cruelty. If you kill it, you get to up to 3 years in jail.
0: Right, okay. So they do treat it aggravated. Yeah.
18: And it's aggravated, obviously, if you're sharing it on social media and some things.
0: Okay, because then you're getting off on it, obviously. Yeah.
18: Yeah. So it's now big, obviously, in Italy. Any animal cruelty or things like that is...
0: Okay, I wasn't aware Italy were suddenly taking it so seriously. Should we do the same?
18: Well, again, if you want to prevent from animal cruelty, you have to make fines to be exemplary, not €250.
0: Yeah.
18: Because it makes no sense. It makes no difference.
0: But humans and animals are different. I mean, even when it comes to you as a vet, you can put an animal asleep without its permission, obviously, because it can't talk. But you can't do that with a human.
18: You have to do it humanely.
0: Oh, I know. Well, I know that.
18: People that, I mean, it happened to me, Niall, that when I started to work and I had to put down a dog, I was like, okay, look, I'll take the stuff. And the owner was like, what do you mean? He's like, well, I get the catheter, I get the sedative, I get the medicine. Oh, just shoot him. He's like, what? He's like, no. Let's say that I haven't heard what you've just said.
0: Right, yeah. I did have a guy on the radio go back about 10 years ago who said that he had a dog or something like that that bit a child. And he says, I got the dog put down. And I said, did you? I said, how'd you go about that? He said, I just brought him out into the woods and shot him. And I said, well, that's not putting them down, really, is it? You know, that's not what I expected to say. But that's what he did. So people have a different understanding of how you deal with situations like that when it comes to dogs and humans.
18: Oh, yeah, definitely. But if you ask a vet, we don't, like, make a
0: shoot
18: dog
0: them.
18: Disappear.
0: No.
18: You know, absolutely. It's absolutely not, like. And
17: so
18: if I know
17: Lorenzo
18: of animal cruelty...
0: Sorry, Jessica. Ask Lorenzo a question. Yeah, go on.
17: No, that's what I haven't. Just since we're talking, since you're a vet, Lorenzo, maybe you can give me some sort of answer. What do you think happened to my dog?
0: Explain the story briefly to him again, he didn't hear it.
17: She was put down in 2020, it was around the first lockdown. We were thinking, oh, grand, we'll take her home, bury her, or give her a little pet cremation. We never got her back. So do you have any idea what would have happened to her if she was disposed of humanely or just tossed in a bin?
18: No, so if was done with the vet, I know that, I mean, as far as I know, I think it's the same as in Italy in terms of, from a technical point of view, you can't bury it in the ground, because
14: okay.
18: if you have a water reservoir under and you're using it as a well, can be contaminated.
0: Yeah.
18: So from a technical point of view,
0: so where is the dog? Where do you think your dog is?
18: Technically, when a dog is put down, the dog is sent to a facility where it is cremated. So, like what I always done, if you were my customer, I was giving you an option if you wanted the ashes back or not.
14: Yeah, because we never heard the hide nor hair. So
0: yeah, they never heard anything from the vet afterwards. That was just gone. It was just the end of it. It was during COVID.
14: That puts me at a bit of comfort.
18: Most likely has gone to a cremation unit.
0: It was burnt, Jessica. That's just about it.
14: Yeah. Burnt. I don't know. That gives me a bit of comfort.
0: Just to let people know, because a lot of people don't know this, Lorenzo, but they still do it. It's very traditional in Ireland to bury your dog out the back garden. It's actually illegal in most counties. It depends on the local bylaws, but it is illegal to bury your dog out the back garden.
18: Technically it is. So as a vet, I have to tell you that you can't do it.
0: But people do all the time. Still do.
18: There are people doing it, yeah.
0: Yeah, Gladys, how many pets have you got out of the back garden?
2: None. And actually, do you know what I mean? Talking about, reminds me of my two dogs. And honestly, I do understand. I do understand dog lovers. I was afraid of dogs all my life until we got this gorgeous, beautiful little thing. Yeah. We had them for 15 years. And I cried more tears about that dog than I ever have. Well, you know, I'm not equating it with a human being, but it was the most upsetting. You know, he died on Christmas morning, and I'll never forget it. It was the worst Christmas ever. And I still miss him.
0: Well, I suppose you just become attached to him, yeah.
2: Oh, hugely attached to him. He was such a comfort. So I do understand, you know, but he didn't have bows on him, or he didn't have any special treatment or whatever, you know, and he did run off with the steak off the table once that was being ready for cooking.
0: Right, okay, well, that's a crime in itself. I'm going to say, Lorenzo mentions, Gladys, that in Italy you can get a 5,000 to 30,000 euro fine or go to jail, 3 to 18 months in jail, if you are, you know, cruel to an animal, and particularly if you share it online. Is that a good idea?
2: That sounds completely, absolutely. I would go for that. I'd vote for that. 100%.
0: But you started off by telling me today you don't believe we should be treated the same way if you abuse an animal, abuse a child.
2: Oh, but I mean, if you're cruel to an... Now, listen, if you do that to a child or another human being, you go to jail and I literally would throw away the key. But if you do it to an animal, you get seriously fined like they do in Italy. Or if you're just a serial animal cruelty person, you know, first thing, you go to jail. But you know, they're not the same. They're not the same. But you hurt them where, you know, first thing, in their pockets.
0: Oh, by the way, somebody just sent in a text. Lorenzo might be able to answer this. And they want to know, why is it more expensive to get surgery, medication and visits to a vet than it is to a GP? Oh, yeah, okay. Well, I suppose we're talking about comparison. It's a good question, Lorenzo. Lorenzo, why is it so expensive to get treatment? Say if a dog has a little tumour or needs an MRI or a CT scan or whatever it is, it's more expensive for dogs and cats than it is for humans. Why?
18: Well, the first thing that comes to my mind is if you need an MRI or surgery, you might go to the hospital, and the hospital is public. So you would have
0: to compare. I can get an MRI privately for about 200 quid.
18: But
0: 250 maybe, I don't know what it is. But in saying that, if you need it for a dog, it's like 500-600 quid. These things tend to be very expensive for animals. Why is that?
18: Another reason can be, for example, when it comes to testing. Let's say, Niall, you have an MRI machine and it costs you probably 100,000 euro. That cost has to be splitted with other patients. And if you consider how many cases you have for animals instead of a human, obviously the price per unit is higher.
0: Okay.
18: Because if you have 100 animals, that will cost a certain amount. If you have
0: How much does it cost to bring? I couldn't even tell you, but how much does it cost to bring your dog to the vet nowadays? Say the dog.
18: Honestly, I don't know, but it might be probably.
0: What do you mean you don't know? You're a vet.
18: More than 50 euro, I'd say. But I do, for example, I can tell you, I do farm animals. So a visit for a farmer, it would cost 75 euro.
0: Okay. It's for collars. That's not too bad for collars.
18: Yeah, collars. So okay. But I presume it's more or less the same price going to a
0: vet with your dog.
18: A pet. Now, it depends if it's a hospital or is a kind of a normal clinic, for example. But I think more or less it would be the same price, I'd say.
0: Yeah, it's just as expensive for your dog to get sick as it is for you. Stay there for a second. Lorenzo, please, and Gladys. Dave, hi, how are you?
19: That's crack,
0: Dave.
19: How we know?
0: So, Dave, is it the same? Now, Lorenzo said they're quite tough in Italy. I wasn't aware of that until now. Well, there you go. But Gladys said, you know, it's not a human, it's not a child, so you can't be treated the same way. Although she is horrified by it.
19: I'm not going to put like child abuse and animal abuse on the same foot. Like if a young child is being abused, we all feel it worse because it's another human being and it's the most defenseless human being we have.
0: You're saying we all think it's worse. I don't agree with you because I can tell you now from doing topics on the show. I remember years ago, actually, sorry for interrupting you, but there was a guy come on the air and he was talking about, I don't know, windmills. I don't know what he was talking about, something innocuous. And in the background, his dog was barking. I don't know whether people remember this. It was about 10 years ago. His dog was barking in the background. And I said to him, James, your dog's very excited in the background. He says, oh, I'm sorry about that. Hold on for a second. And all you heard in the air was, and I said, what did you do? And he said, I just gave him a kick up the hole and threw him out the back. Oh, you may as well have murdered somebody on the air. Mm-hmm. We had the DSPCA, the guards in the radio station the next day, people putting in complaints. It was just mind-blowing.
19: No, and look, that's good. Like, I'm not going to say that, like, if I saw someone abusing an animal, I'd be like, oh, well, it's just an animal. Like, they're both incredibly abhorrent acts. And, you know, but just to say, they're not the same. You're going to feel for a human being more because they're a human being, okay? But I'm also one of those people that, like, I firmly believe that, like, we're the only animal on this planet with the gift of, you know, being sapient in the way that we are, that we have a duty of care for animals under our care, and animals in general, even in the wild, you know what I mean? We have the ability to take care of them, we should. And I genuinely, it turns my stomach when I hear of animals being abused, you know? To be honest with you, I should think we should be even tougher than the Italians on it. Like, if you're caught abusing animals, like really neglecting animals, like in puppy farms or the way horses have been treated and ponies and the way some farmers treat their own livestock, I think it should be 10,000 euro fine and you're never allowed to own animals ever again.
0: Yeah. I don't disagree with you. I think you should not be allowed to own an animal. Just like, for example, if you abuse a child, you're never allowed to work with children again because you won't get guard clearance.
19: Because the thing is, like, I cannot, like, I'm all okay with, you know, hunting animals for the meat and all that kind of stuff, right? I cannot think of any way, shape, or form where it is at all excusable to hurt a defenseless animal. When I can think of, off the top of my head, three people I know that if I could get away with giving them a little bit of a love tap with my car and get away with it, I'd probably do it.
0: Right. Okay. Yeah, well, I don't
19: care
0: about behavior. But yeah, but I understand what you're saying.
19: Oh, sorry. Hypothetically.
0: Hypothetically, yeah, obviously I have to say that for obvious reasons.
19: But allegedly.
0: But like, can I just point out, the word allegedly doesn't get you off on anything. It doesn't. Like, for example, if somebody goes on the radio and says, you know, Joe Bloggs is, I believe he's a pedo, allegedly, that doesn't get you away with it. Like, you know what I mean? You've just said it anyway. And by the way, I just hope there is no person called Joe Bloggs. There's probably somebody called Joe Bloggs listening. Oh, I'm going to sue them. But I wonder, is there a person called Joe Bloggs? There probably is somewhere in the world. But in saying that, the word alleged, people think this word allegedly is some sort of get out clause, some sort of get out of jail free card. It's not. It doesn't work.
16: Joe somewhere.
0: Sorry, Gladys.
19: Yeah, just don't.
16: Joe, there has to be a John Doe somewhere.
0: And a Joe Soap.
19: Yeah, just don't get caught.
0: Yeah. But, okay, so you think Italy are a good example, Dave, of what we should be doing. Lorenzo there talks about, you know, in Italy, what did you say, Lorenzo, 5,000 to 30,000 euro fine?
18: Yeah, and then if it's for cruelty, up to 3 years, in 18 months.
0: In jail. Yeah. That's a good example of what we should be doing, Dave, allegedly.
19: Oh, you know, 100%. Because, I mean, look... Like everything in this country, like if there's someone in care and they're not being looked after, we have a very piss poor record of actually, you know, policing the laws that we have. or taking care of vulnerable people. And I mean, like, I will give animals this much. I mean, you know, like, they are vulnerable in the same way, like, you know, children are vulnerable, and we should be taking care of them. And there have been so many stories, like, I mean, puppy farms. Puppy farms turn my stomach.
0: Well, we're the world capital of puppy farms. We're, you know, we're great at that. We can, it's a whole industry in this country.
19: Well, come here, look, it's like everything. We have all the laws under the sun in this country, but they're not enforced. It's like when people are saying, no, you all ban scramblers off the road, and you're like, well, actually, the laws are already there, and they're fairly robust. They're just not policed, which is the problem.
0: And then when we do...
18: From a consumer point of view, problem.
0: Yeah, it is. And then we do catch people, you know, who are breeding animals to sell them, or whatever it is. We don't do anything really about it. You're right.
19: Could we bring back the stocks? For people like that, yeah. No?
18: It's middle of a town square.
0: Sorry, Lorenzo.
18: You know, unfortunately, in my experience, many times is because you're not used to ask for the documentation. You know, many times I was visiting a dog and I was like, I don't know, Labrador or things like that. And I was like, has he got any hip problems or hip dysplasia problems? I don't know, he's free from that. How do you know? Ah, the breeder said.
0: Yeah, said? The breeder said.
18: You need
0: the
18: documents to say that.
0: By the way, Lorenzo, have you ever had a person bring a cat or a dog or an animal or gone to a farm where you said to yourself in your own head, this person is abusing this animal. They're starving them on purpose or they're abusing them in some way. Have you ever come across that?
18: Oh, yeah. And I reported them.
0: Yeah.
18: I reported them. And then when I came back, after a few months, everything was spotless. For some reason.
0: Okay. So if you notice something like that, you would report it. That's good. I'm glad to hear.
18: Oh, yeah. It's my job. I have to do it.
0: Yeah.
18: I don't care. I'm sorry.
0: But it does happen. So you go to places where you see people are neglecting animals.
18: Oh, yeah. And I engage with them in terms of try to let them understand. If they're not listening or don't care, then I report.
0: And what's the most common thing? Underfeeding, I imagine. Neglect.
18: Yeah. Hygiene and underfeeding, usually.
0: Yeah. Wow. Well, that's the way to deal with it, Lorenzo. Anyway, unfortunately, Lorenzo, I have run out of time. Thank you to everybody who got involved in the topic. We should be back with you straight after this break.
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9: Well, that's all right, mama. 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